this morning. You know, you have head off on your holidays, and of course, you have to have a good, you want to have a good time. It's important you have a good time. Enjoy yourselves overseas and keep people safe, particularly around water. But see that one that makes the Mirror Online this morning? It's just breaking from the Costa del Sol in Benahavis near Marbella, where they're talking about 60 tourists now rushed to hospital with toxic gas poisoning. How did this happen? Well, they figure it had to do with the swimming pool pump leaking. Some kind of a circuit breaker failed. You know, that pumps the chlorine and acid and stuff into the pool appeared to trip, and then the pH and the chlorine stopped working. And then all sorts of gases continued to be released and literally poisoned the swimmers, up to 60 of them. So that's a worry, isn't it? You know, you think you'd be safe in situations like that. I mention it because there's a five-year-old boy fighting for his life, and eight others were also poisoned by chlorine fumes in a pool in Rome. I mean, I don't want to be putting the fear of God in anybody, but these are not the kind of things you'd expect to happen. But it does from time to time. You know, we have all sorts of different techie kind of stories. Well, one is technology orientated. That would be the e-scooters. And the other then, of course, would have to do with good old-fashioned cyclers. And there's some changes afoot where cyclists as well as e-scooter riders are facing a bit of an old clampdown. Like, the e-scooter ban would be for anybody under the age of 18. They had said that there were, at least Micheál Martin was indicating that he was leaning towards banning them completely. It was the point I was making earlier in the week, or last week, I don't know whether you agree with me or not, is that for a lot of people who use e-scooters and they do so safely and they follow all the guidelines, I mean, not all of them, I know, but they use it to go to work and it's to and from and it's much handier. You've no parking issues and stuff like that. So I thought that that was kind of throwing everybody under a bus. But they're considering now, firstly, with regards to cyclists. So they're considering forcing cyclists to put registration plates on their bicycles. Now, years back, you'd have thought that was some kind of an April Fool's joke. But registration plates, as in the bike would have a number, bicycle, like a motor car. And of course, high-vis vests and helmets. And that would be law. My understanding of it is, and I'm open to correction on this, but I remember covering this on the air some time ago, that you don't legally have to wear a bicycle helmet, but that would all change. So on the other side of the coin then is the e-scooters, right? There'll be a ban on anybody under the age of 18 from next month. And then they will also be required to wear high-vis vests and helmets and things like that. So e-scooters will see legislation that would then treat them at some stage as mechanically propelled vehicles. And that should happen by 2026. So the under 18th business is next month. And then by the end of the year, it will be a mechanically propelled vehicle. So every e-scooter in the country then would need to be registered for that by the back end of September or what have you, and so on and so forth. Got the ban on e-scooters, as I say, happening in the next month. But if you're treated as a mechanically propelled vehicle on an e-scooter, it means you have to have a license and the e-scooter has to be registered. Now, they may well decide, if that doesn't work, to just ban them completely. But the story from the Irish Times this morning, actually, I like what the Examiner do. I love when they do bullet points. They're saying that they will increase the legal age of e-scooters to 18 from August. You'll have to wear the helmet and the high-vis clothing and stuff like that. I've already mentioned everything to do with cycling. Then there'll be legislation later in the year, a mechanically propelled vehicle, need a license and registration, and all toy shops will be banned from selling e-scooters. But there's no mention whatsoever when they talk of, say, for instance, a license and registration. They don't say anything about insurance in the event of an accident or damage to a car or a vehicle or whatever the case may be, or having your own insurance on your own e-bike in the event that you hurt yourself on it. So why are they stopping short? If they're calling it a mechanically propelled vehicle, I'd love to get your thoughts on that. Surely be to God then, it should have mechanically propelled vehicle insurance, no? So anyway, while all that's happening, Grace Lynch, the late Grace Lynch, of course we have Grace's Law now as a consequence, and much of the conversations we're having now have to do with the death of Grace Lynch. And her dad says that kids will still get hurt. And he says that the rules don't go far enough. And if people want an e-scooter or a scrambler or whatever it is they want, they will have them anyway, regardless of whether they're 18 or 16 or 15 or whatever. So I think he might be leaning particularly with regards to a ban completely on the roads of, well, scramblers. They're trying to do the best they can with them, but also e-scooters as well. So there's other stories then to do with, mechanically propelled vehicles themselves. And your thoughts are welcome on the e-scooters and the bicycles and things like that. Text 0868
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But what about when you're going to, what about when you're going to get your motor car NCT'd?

0: you hear of all sorts of people doing MacGyver jobs in the car, trying to get it to pass the NCT. I mean, sometimes it's like using silicone and fillers to hide holes in the chassis because they put it up on the ramp and have a look under it. Others use gaffer tape, try and keep bumpers on and wing mirrors on and all sorts of stuff. But there's one that just doesn't work, and the NCT inspectors are just way too sharp for it. There's this Chancer, according to Cork Bio. I don't know which NCT this was. If it's Cork Bio, there's a good chance that it might have been one of the Cork ones. But anyway, if you see a warning sign or light on your dashboard before the NCT, a lot of us would get that sorted because you're not going to pass. You know the engine block light sometimes, the red one that comes on? But not everybody does that. So this character used black tape to cover up the warning light on the dashboard. Other people use like small little kind of little bits of black paint and things like that. But I mean, it's you know, maybe there's a slight chance you might get away with it, but I think it would be picked up anyway by the computer system. But this fellow was trying to use black tape to cover up the warning lights on the dashboard. I wonder if people do that when they're trying to sell you a second-hand car as well. And then, of course, it's all about what you put into it to get that vehicle to actually travel. So it could be diesel, it could be petrol. And this morning, the front page of The Independent says, well, crude oil has gone up over $90 a barrel now. So as soon as day follows night, that means the petrol and diesel prices will continue to rise. And they could well soar in the next couple of days, or indeed in the next 4 or 5 days for sure, as if they hadn't already. I think it's kind of fair to say that I've seen places with petrol now at 179. I've seen extreme cases of diesel coming in at 184. Earlier this month, both of those would have been 30% cheaper. But I think we're heading, to be honest with you, to €2 plus again. And I don't mean to be depressing people, but that seems to be the way it is. I mean, you've got all sorts of stuff going on, the allegations of price gouging and cartel fixing. And on top of that, the price of Brent crude. So that's the front of the Independent today. And then the Gardaí don't always have a squad car available when they need a squad car, according to the Independent today. So there's this fella who happens to have been a former boxer. You'll understand the significance of that in a minute. He's been arrested now, but he was arrested on suspicion of attacking two Gardaí. Then he stole their batons and he stole the Garda radio. This was an assault in Dublin city centre at 4 a.m. along Aston Quay. So they came upon him and they were trying to get him to leave the area, and it kicked off. So the Garda attempted, two of them, to restrain this volatile man. They used pepper spray, they used their batons. He's a former boxer. He took him on and they were physically assaulted. He then fled the scene with their protective equipment, including the baton, including pepper spray, and he took the Garda radio. So that was bad enough. But when the incident was flagged, there was no mobile patrol car available to attend from the nearest Garda station. So the headline says, Gardaí forced to hail taxi after having their equipment stolen in Dublin city centre. So they had to flag down, the two assaulted officers had to flag down a taxi to take a lift searching for the suspect after the assault, because there wasn't a spare a Garda station at Pier Street Garda station at 4 o'clock in the morning. Could we please sort this out so that all of the necessary equipment of all shapes and sizes and all sorts of, you know, whether it's a car, whether it's equipment that they need, or whatever the case may be, that is provided for them so they can do their job properly. And, you know, you look at relationship issues these days, and because at one stage the separation trial period before a divorce, I think, was it 4 years? I think it was reduced down to 2 years. And they say there's been a surge of divorces and separations. One of the issues that the Mail is looking at this morning is the division of assets. And you can understand why. Bank account and savings, I get that. The house, 50-50, I get all of that. But one of the issues now, apparently, is pensions and the impact it would have on somebody who was looking forward to retiring and having their own pension pot. And that can be significant to them. But now that also has been taken into account, obviously, with regards to, you know, one partner might have a pension and the other wouldn't. One partner might suggest, well, I've been paying into this all of my life. It's mine. It's not part of the family unit, if you like. But it is, and there's been a big issue, according to the papers this morning, where pensions now are becoming a major, major issue when it comes to divorce and separation procedures, proceedings, I should say. You think of the family asset, as I say, as being different, you know, maybe by and large, any kind of savings you might have, or certainly the home, but a personal pension as well is also into the mix. And that's when relationships break down. And the Telegraph has one this morning, where relationships really did break down. This woman, Laura Collins, was 77 years old and she died, right? She's a mum of five. She didn't leave any will and she died during COVID. Yeah, I know. But she was never buried. And she was unburied for 4 years because the five grown children were fighting over assets because there was no will. In fact, they spent £5,500 at an undertaker's for storage charges of their mother's body. Went on for 4 years. And the whole thing eventually had to be settled in court. They all had equal rights, you see, to deal with their mother's estate under law. She died without writing a will. And of course, it led to all sorts of pillamaloo between the five of them. It took 4 years to sort it and a judge to intervene. And then you have the opposite to that, which is the truest form of love. And the Mirror this morning has a lovely story out of Melbourne, Australia. And this is just a love-struck elderly pair who never fell out of love. Colin Garrity's 89. His wife, Claudette, is 83. They were inside in the same care home, except they legged it. They did a bit of a Thelma and Louise on it. They absconded from the care home because they say they hated it and they're refusing to go back. Now, their family members are pleading with them to come home and to go back again to this retirement village in Melbourne, but they're having none of it. And at the moment now, Colin and his wife, Claudette, are holed up in a motel and refusing to leave the motel and refusing to go back to the nursing home, which is their right, actually. To be quite honest with you. I mean, nobody can force them, if you like. And there are other kind of transportation stories for you on Lee's side. On one side of this story, it's great news, and on the other, not so great, because it seems as if, one aspect of it now, the cost of a bus, taking a bus trip has gone up, by all accounts. You're looking at 170 now for the Leap card, and 190. Why is that? You pay cash. It goes up to €2.20 or €2.40 because it's cash, whereas the Leap card is cheaper. I suppose maybe it's an incentive to have the Leap card, but nobody wants cash anymore. Anyway, so the upside to this is that when you get a ticket for a bus, and I like this idea, you can jump on and off any kind of buses at all for as long as you want within a 90-minute period. So it means you can transfer between buses as often as you need within that 90-minute period for a single fare of €1.70. On the Leap card. So that's not such a bad thing. And apparently they've put on board these things called onboard ticket validators. This is a story from the Echo this morning. And they'll be on a pole near the entrance. So you won't be engaging with the driver anymore or doing anything at the driver's console. It'll be on the pole and you just tap and go, which is great. I mean, surely be to God Almighty where they're at that. They could put in a bit of text so you could use a debit card as well. I don't know. And then, I'm talking about a lot of changes with regards to technology, but I love this piece of, this probably comes under mechanically propelled equipment, I suppose. They're talking about the heat we're having at the moment. There's been a major run on stuff, actually. I dare anybody to try and go out there and get a can a fly killer or insect repellent. There has been a huge run on them. I was talking to somebody yesterday who's foolish going from supermarket to supermarket. They were really caught on the hop with those, particularly the story I was being told had to do with Tesco. Is there a fly killer called Raid? Raid? You get everything and anything you want in there except fly killer. I mean, it's disgusting, but the high heat, of course, is bringing on the flies. So you got fly killer, paddling pools, watering cans, disposable barbecues are a bit of a nuisance anyway, aren't they? Barbecue charcoal, gas cylinders for the barbecue, all caught in the hop. And bags of ice, supermarkets, petrol station, forecourts, all ran out. Sunscreen, very, very hard to get apparently. 99s would be next, I suppose. We'll have to wait and see. But all has to do with the heat. So in Japan, there is a company now, and for 8,000 euro, you can buy yourself your own human fridge, what you get into, just like a regular fridge. It's all very well. If you're working in catering or a business or a restaurant or even in a pub, you can go into the keg room or go into the cold room for a little while. But for the rest of us, this Japanese company have created a solution to the extreme heat. It's called a human refrigerator. It's a personal cooling box. And it's like a big vending machine with a door on it. You literally go into it and you sit into it. It's got a built-in chair in there. It's a stainless steel box and it blows powerful jet air chilled to 5 degrees Celsius onto your head, your neck, your shoulders and your back. and it will very quickly reduce your temperature and you come out absolutely reinvigorated. It automatically shuts down after 20 minutes for fear you might get locked in it and you couldn't come out again. So the human refrigerator comes in at €8,070 and I'm sure you can buy it on Amazon. Should you choose to do so. Anyway, lots of other stories making the papers this morning. Some of them from the small screen and some from the big. Delighted to say, for those of you that loved Kin on RT, some of their finest work. And we had two seasons of it. Well, the third season of Kin is actually in production now. They are filming. So something absolutely great to look forward to. And another thing, it's 50 years ago this summer, the hot summer of 1976, that Elton John and Kiki Dee topped the charts with Don't Go Breaking My Heart. There's a lovely story to this, making the Mirror and the Star this morning. It stayed at the top of the charts in the summer of 76 for 6 weeks. It has just been awarded, believe it or not, 1 billion hits on Spotify. Not a million, not 10 million, not 100 million, but 1,000 million. A billion hits on Spotify. Can you imagine? I have no idea how wealthy Elton John is, but a lot of the time we forget how wealthy his songwriting partner, Bernie Taupin, must be. A billion hits. And what's really interesting about this is, you know the video of them prancing around, and I really fancied Kiki Dee back in the day, I have to say. Really and truly did. But anyway, that's for another day. So they're doing the bit on Top of the Pops and they film it and they're on the, you know, they're dancing around together and singing their duet. But in real terms, they never actually recorded it together. They were on two different parts of the world at the time. He recorded his and she sent the audio of it to Kiki Dee, and then she did have a version of it. And of course, way back in 1976, this would have been fairly unheard of. And then they remotely mashed the two together. And we got 50 years ago, Don't Go Breaking My Heart. And it still sounds as good today, doesn't it? I know we've got to come up with different things to do now because the World Cup is all over again. But oh my God, Argentina have done themselves absolutely no favours. So a photograph makes the sun this morning of the Argentinian team turning their back on the winners as they are lifting the World Cup trophy. I mean, who does that? Why would you? I mean, if that's just not sore losers, I don't know what is. You know, you need to be able to take your medicine and say, okay, well done to the victor, the spoils. But no, here it is with their backs turned. I mean, you know, people won't be forgetting that kind of thing anytime soon. And hopefully we won't be forgetting. The tributes are out now, of course, to the sad passing of just a really, really, really fantastic soccer player and an all-round good guy, Kevin Keegan, who's died at the age of 75. I was telling you a few weeks ago that he was very, very ill, and he had stomach cancer and he passed away. But he was only diagnosed 6 months ago, so he went rapidly, and he was going about with the time that he had left saying his goodbyes. And I thought it was very sad because it was a story a few weeks of him going back to Newcastle to say goodbye to the fans and all of the people that he knew there. He played Liverpool, he played with Newcastle. Don't even talk about the amount of times he played for England, two Ballon d'Ors. It's very, very sad. He was so loved, and his death was announced yesterday at the age of 75. 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Back after the break.
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1: 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You know, the comedian Catherine Ryan, she sparked debate in recent days after, remember we were talking, was it yesterday or Friday? We were talking about, do you have a favorite child? Do you treat sons and daughters equally? They're saying that dads who only have daughters are much kinder, much more affectionate, and you know, better people and better human beings, better men. I don't know. I mean, this research, it's the silly season, lads. So anyway, but this did happen. So she sparked debate in recent days because she named her favorite child. She's a number of them by all accounts. Now, I don't know how truthful this is. I can only take it on the chin and say, okay, she's telling the truth. Other would suggest it's just for publicity or for clicks. I don't know. But she was speaking at one stage to, she was speaking to Davina McCall on Begin Again, the podcast. And have a listen to this.
2: I have never said any of my children are my favorite. That is amazing.
3: I can say it. Violet's my favorite. She's the firstborn daughter. But I think people don't like that. That's a very provocative thing to say as well.
2: No, I love
3: to say that. And I don't worry about it hurting my other children's feelings because I go, those are Nepo babies. Like, guess what? She's my favorite. You get to go to private school. She's my favorite. You get to grow up with a dad. Life's not fair. She's my favorite. Yeah.
2: Yeah, I mean, that makes sense in a way, doesn't it? Like, they have privileges that she doesn't, and she has a privilege that they don't.
1: I hope you can unpack that, because I'd have to listen to that a few times before I could actually understand 100% what she's saying, except that she named a favorite child as being Violet. She then went on Radio X and named her most attractive child. So no stopping this woman.
4: My most attractive child, that's Fred.
5: Okay.
4: Fred's really beautiful. He's my least favorite. He's the most poorly behaved.
5: Really? I like him.
4: Yeah. And he's blonde, which is only acceptable for maybe four more years.
1: What happens then? And it's a good talking point. We were chatting even before we heard about people actually saying, I do have a favorite child. We were chatting about it yesterday. Seamus grabbed a microphone, headed to the streets of Cork to ask, is it okay for parents to have a favourite child, and could admitting it cause any kind of a family drama? I mean, if you want to confess yourself, feel free. Text 0868104106. But here's the feedback from the streets of Cork.
6: Would you have a favourite child?
7: Well, I have six children, so there's no favourites. Three boys and three girls, and there's no favourite.
6: No, no? Not even the girls over the boys, no?
7: The eldest one.
8: Well, I don't think I would have a favourite. I can't have a favourite child. But when you have one, so she is the favourite one, so.
6: Do you think it would fracture the relationship within the family if you...
8: I think it could.
6: If you had a chosen one?
8: I think it could, yeah. I believe it would. Jealousy and then feeling left out and what have you would definitely fracture relationships, yeah.
6: And then would your favourite child change on a daily basis depending on their mood or your mood?
8: I wouldn't think so. If I was to have one of favourites, I wouldn't think so, no. I think it would be pretty constant. Or consistent, sorry, yeah. Yeah.
7: You shouldn't have a favourite.
6: No. Do you have a favourite?
7: No.
6: Or a favourite grandchild?
7: No.
9: He's a great grandchild. We just got our first grandchild was just born.
6: Okay, so yeah. That's the favourite at the moment.
9: Well, yeah. It's okay to say that then, isn't it?
6: It is. Do you think it would fracture a family relationship if one knew that the other one was...
9: Sure, of course
6: over
9: it would. Of course it would, yeah.
7: Yeah.
9: Yeah. I wouldn't dream of saying I have one favourite son over another.
6: And were you the favourite growing up, were you?
10: I don't know. I don't think she had a favourite, in fairness. I think we were both treated the same, as it should be.
6: Do you have a favourite child, or were you the favourite growing up?
11: Oh, gosh, that's very hard to answer, because one of my daughters asked that recently. Was your favourite child? I couldn't answer that.
6: But, like, between me and you, do you have one?
11: I don't, no.
6: You don't? Do you think it's wrong to do something
11: yes,
6: like that?
11: Yes, very much so.
6: Why is that?
11: Because I love all of them. I couldn't just pick one.
6: Even when they were growing up, depending on
11: yes,
6: the tantrums and whatever.
11: I had one very troublesome one, but still, she's okay now.
6: She's back in the good books.
11: She's back in the good books. Still a bit troublesome, like, but always looking for money. But look, we know her by now. We know her.
12: A flock of children, you probably would pick out the quieter ones from the
5: from the wild ones, I suppose, do you know?
6: But would that make division within the family then?
5: I've heard people having favourites, but I try not to have any favourite. If someone does you a favour, you said yourself they're the best on the day. The following day, if someone, God, it's very good too. Do you know that type of thing?
6: Yeah. And would that extend then to grandchildren? Would you have one favourite over the other?
5: I try not to. I try to treat them all the same, really, do you know? But I don't know, there's something about the first grandchild, I think. I don't know. Is it just with me or what? I think there's always something about the first one. You're waiting patiently. Yeah, the first
12: number
5: one.
12: Two.
5: She's waiting for me.
6: She's waiting patiently too.
13: I've took favourite ones. He's one of them.
6: Would you favour him now over the others?
13: No.
6: Are they all the same?
13: All the same.
6: Because Catherine Ryan, the actress, has come out and named her favourite child. Do you think that's wrong?
13: I think it is. Children are equal. So they are.
6: Might it make division in the family?
13: Oh, yeah. Definitely. Definitely it would.
1: What do you say if a child says, let's say you got two kids, one is called Ken and one is called Barbie, and Ken will say, you love her more than me, or Barbie says, you love him more than me. What is the best response? I would have thought, and we learned years ago, that the best response, because they're only trying to set you up, they're only trying to goad you. The best thing to do, I would have thought, is just change the subject immediately, as opposed to saying, well, I have one heart and it's divided down the middle and you have one side of it and she has the other. But they do that, or who's your favourite? Might be very different, say, for instance, if you have if you have a lot of grandchildren, that might well be different because, there is a connection, obviously, there's a biological connection, but it's not direct. So therefore, you could have a favourite, and maybe people would be inclined to admit more, to confess more, that they might have a favourite grandchild, if they have lots of them. And imagine if that was the case, you probably couldn't help yourself, that you would just be besotted about one more than all of the others. But I'm wondering, is it the same with children? And if it were, I think that people would be very slow in the first place to even admit to it. But one of the things that she mentioned was nepo babies. Now, my understanding of nepo is a short for nepotism, which would be riding on the coattails of your parents, right? Or someone who rode to fame on the coattails of their talented parents. And there's a list, actually, of different, and I don't mean this in any kind of negative way or critical way, but these would be people who became very famous in their own right. Brooklyn Beckham would be an example, I suppose, David and Victoria Beckham's son, and then Hailey Bieber, the daughter of the actor Stephen Baldwin and married to the singer Justin Bieber. But you got others then, like Lily Collins, the daughter of Phil Collins, Apple Martin from Chris Martin and Gwyneth Paltrow. He was the front man of Coldplay. And of course, you got the actress Callum Best, legendary footballer George Best. And Miley Cyrus is another example, Billy Ray Cyrus. Patrick Schwarzenegger, he's the son of Arnold Schwarzenegger. There are many of them. Lily Rose Depp, daughter of Johnny Depp, all went on to be very, very successful and perhaps might say talented in their own right. But the question is, do you get the first break because you're, say, for instance, the daughter of Bono, for instance, as an example. But the list is very, very lengthy and it goes right across film or music or acting dynasties and things like that. I pass it on for what it's worth. Text 0868104106. Your thoughts are welcome. We'll pick it up after the break. 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
1: To the phone lines we go. Ken, good morning.
2: Neil, how are you?
1: Okay, so you're a professional driver. What do you mind me asking? Do you drive taxis or Arctics or trucks or what?
2: I suppose trucks mostly there, and okay. A bit of buses over the years.
1: Okay, buses and trucks. Okay, so you're high up. So you see it all.
2: Well, I suppose I've seen the majority of it anyway over the last couple of years there, over the last decade, I suppose, if you take it way back. But I suppose what drew my attention to Neil, going back there a good few years ago, was fellas there on scooters just going along there, dressed in pure black, whether they're just ordinary people or whatever, but just going along there 100 miles an hour, as they say, even though they were doing about 20 kilometres, even though some of those scooters can travel a lot faster, as we know. And no high-vis, no helmets, nothing on them. And all of a sudden, a quick decision, and then it's all over.
1: Yeah, as in all over, as in what? Somebody crashes into them.
2: All over. It's all over for the driver of the car, more or less, than the fellow on the scooter, because they're swerving in between trucks and cars and buses. And look, they're not all doing it. We must be kind of diplomatic here, because I see the point there of banning them off the road totally. I agree with, I think you may have said it yourself, but some people said it's banning them totally off the road. I'm against that, because they are a handy little machine for around cities and towns.
1: If you stay in the cycling lane, please.
2: Absolutely, 100%. There's a place for them. And they're handy. We'll say if you're going to work in the car in the morning, and if you didn't want to drive into a city, you could have one of these things inside in the boot of your car or in your van, and people maybe don't think of that. And then you could bring it out in the road, and you could use it then on the relevant places where they're supposed to be used. They're not supposed to be used as well on footpaths. You're not supposed to be using these things on a footpath where people can step out of a doorway. I know I'm maybe drifting after. Well, I'm not. It's all a part of it. A fella drifts out of a doorway, walking left or right, an elderly person or a young person, and all of a sudden you have this thing coming at 25 or 30 kilometres an hour down the road. You can't hear it, and it's all
1: totally
2: over.
1: Silent.
2: Yeah. Totally silent. Now, I suppose what I'd be in favour of, they're talking about bringing it in to over 18s. Now,
1: at the moment, e-scooters are legal 16. For anyone over the age of 16, and they're by law, they have to have a maximum speed of 20 kilometres. But can't you buy e-scooters that go faster than that, or can't you get them doctored?
2: You most certainly can. You can buy the faster ones there, and the thing is, I'm all for the plates, the registration, the license, and I picked on what you said about the insurance side of it there.
1: Somebody's disagreeing with me on that. I can't find anything at all this morning with regards to them having to have insurance, but somebody's suggesting that insurance is also included with regards to licensing and registration and insurance. So I'll have to double check that, but
2: yes, well, I'd be the same as yourself. I'm not sure about the insurance yet, but they are talking about plating and having some kind of a system. Now, I'm completely and absolutely straight down the line, and there's no one would convince me any different. I'm all for platinum, taxium, and insurium.
1: Yeah, I read last week that no insurance company would touch e-scooters with a barge pole, that you wouldn't be able to find an insurance company to insure them. So my understanding, I'm told differently, is license, right, and registration. So you'd have to have a license like everybody else who's driving a car or a motorbike or a truck or a van or whatever, yeah?
2: It's a very, very, very funny situation, to be honest with you, at the moment, because first of all, you can drive a 50cc motorcycle, I think it's 50cc motorcycle, on over 16 with a proper license, and there's no question about that.
1: Yeah.
2: You can do that. 17, 18, there was a person came on yesterday on another radio station saying about tractors, this fella driving tractors over 17 and all that. Let's be fair about it and call a spade a spade. We know you have people driving cars, bikes, trucks, everyone. Everyone's driving as best they can, but you must certainly have people driving, any one of the above mentioned, driving badly. But we'll go back to the scooters. If you drive a scooter a little bit bad, you can do a lot more damage. You don't see as many people in hospital as we all know. There's 50%, I think, of the beds in one particular hospital covered by poor children coming off of scooters with very badly injured.
1: Is that right? I didn't know that. I know that they seized 1,400 of them so far this year, and there's been nearly 800 prosecutions for people having them in the first place. So I don't know on what basis they'd be able to even prosecute them. They must have been under the age of 16 or whatever. But injuries...
2: Injuries, I believe, I'm open to correction, but if my memory serves me correctly, I did hear a gentleman on the radio station yesterday saying that the hospitals in Dublin were very, very high, a lot of people in hospitals with accidents from scooters. Not all brain injuries, don't get me wrong, but fellas coming in maybe with a broken hand or an ankle or a finger or whatever the case may be. Saying that again, if you have an accident on a scooter, Neil, it's not the same as having an accident on a motorbike, even though people will debate that with me, but it's not the same thing, because first of all, if you're driving a bit of a motorbike, the motorbike is heavy, you'll go down with it. We know that. But if you're driving a scooter at 25 or 30 kilometres along a footpath, you will automatically cling to the handlebar of that scooter when she goes down.
1: Yeah, I mean, I don't want to be down on anybody now, whether it's a cyclist or a motorcyclist. But, I mean, unfortunately, I have to say that I've seen some really reckless driving by people up on bikes over the summer. I've seen people on big, big bikes doing... I mean, yesterday morning, there was a guy in a white Audi came out the South Ring and he was doing easily 150 kilometres where the legal limit is 100. He was undertaking on the inside lane. So he'd undertake on the inside, come back out again. He'd come up against another car. He'd maybe try and outtake a car in the outside lane. If he couldn't do that, he'd undertake again. About 150 kilometres an hour. Absolutely. That person should be off the road, 5 years off the road. But you see, motorbike riders, right? And they are so impatient, and I can kind of half understand it. They're on two wheels, they got a lot of power under them, and they can move really quickly if they need to. So they literally are driving against oncoming traffic, down the spine of the road, overtaking all of the cars. And they're like, it's a wonder that more of them aren't killed the way they drive. And on top of all of that then, if you're back to e-scooters, is it the responsibility of people in cars to have to be looking out for all of these e-scooters that are in lanes of traffic, darting in and out, like, forgive me now, but like wasps on e-scooters? Why is it our responsibility to be looking after the safety of everybody else if they don't do it themselves?
2: I agree with you 100%. But unfortunately, when you're driving a vehicle, I was a driving instructor myself one time. I'm not doing it now, so I'm not going to go down that line. But when you're driving a vehicle, you're responsible for the vehicle you're driving yourself. You're supposed to drive the vehicle in a manner and a fashion that you're able to stop in a safe time to do so.
1: But how can somebody on an e-scooter have that? How can somebody on an e-scooter have that kind of acumen or cop on if they've never done a test or they've never actually done a driving course or anything? They just bought it inside in Smith's Toys and away they go on the main roads.
2: They shouldn't be there, number one. And the other problem with this as well, we could talk about this for a month, but unfortunately, the situation here is will have to be started from the bottom up. Because the biggest problem here, you could have a parent going to buy a scooter for their young child or whatever the case may be. Let's be fair about it. They could.
1: Well, toy shops will be banned from selling e-scooters. That's part of the proposed legislation as well. But where there's a will, there's a way. And if you want to get your hands on one, you can. And what are we going to do then? I know it's kind of down on all two wheels at the moment. But what are we going to do on the huge increase in the leisure activity, and that is cycling on roads? And maybe it's the summer. Maybe it's the good weather. But there are so... Do you notice it as you're driving, that you're constantly seemingly caught behind one or two or 10 or 20 of them?
2: Absolutely. No, the thing about...
1: Do you find it frustrating?
2: I do, absolutely, especially if you're driving a big vehicle. That's the problem. If you're driving a car and have a bit of power, you can come up outside them there and you can whiz away past them if it's safe to do so. And I stress the word if it's safe to do
1: yes,
2: so.
1: Yes,
2: because there
1: yes.
2: are a certain time when you can pass.
1: Yeah.
2: Now, you're supposed to be cycling two abreast on a bicycle. You can cycle two abreast on a bicycle, and I have no problem with that, because if you're cycling with a group, if you have a single line file, a single file all the way back the road, that line can get very long, and you must certainly will pass no one. And also on the other side of it, if you have two rests cycling together out for a Sunday spin or cycling for a profession, at least if you're beside someone, you're chatting
1: you end up taking risks. Motorists end up having to take risks.
2: They do, but the thing about it is we will always have cyclists on the road, and I'm not against cyclists on the road, but I'm against the e-scooter. When I say I'm not against cyclists, I'm not against cyclists, car drivers, truck drivers or tractor drivers, if they drive and drive responsible. You see, the problem is, it's all down to responsibility. And if you have no if you're not responsible for a vehicle, you shouldn't be on it, number one.
1: Okay, just before I let you go, thank you, Emer. It says there are 1/3 of all pediatric trauma brain injury admissions to Temple Street Hospital this year so far. 1/3 of them are related to e-scooters. Traumatic brain injuries from e-scooter accidents is up 50% in the last 12 months. So you're spot on there, Ken. Thank you for it.
2: She obviously heard what I said as well.
1: Yeah, fair play.
2: So I'm delighted that I wasn't wrong.
1: Thank you for that. Much obliged.
2: Listen to me. Thank you indeed. And safe driving.
1: Take care. You too. Thanks, Ken. Get involved. 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Interestingly, a text just in. Bus driver, Bus Aaron. Morning. I was doing 50 kilometres an hour a few weeks ago, and an e-scooter overtook me on the Douglas Road. He's up and down this road every day, according to other bus drivers who also observe him. Can somebody please explain to me how an e-scooter can drive at 50 kilometres an hour when there's supposed to be a 20 kilometre maximum restriction on it? Anybody know? Text 0868 104 106. I'd love an explanation.
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1: Get involved in the conversations. 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Mike in Mallow is absolutely incensed. He says, I know it's all about the World Cup, or has been for the last few weeks, but what makes my blood boil is that there was a ship that was captured by our Navy men and women, and the Irish taxpayer paid $17 million for security, upkeep and the rest of it. Why, oh why, was that ship sold to a Bulgarian group for $1? Why, oh why, says Mike. I think they might call that kind of like a notional payment, that there has to be some kind of a payment, that they could make nothing out of it, and it really was just costing us a fortune, and it would have even cost them to have somebody take it away and scrap it. So probably my understanding of it would have to be sold, in inverted commas. And what happened was they sold it for $1 just to get rid of it, because they could see no other way of disposing of it. Does that make sense to you? Anyway, back to the phone lines we go. Quick call this side of 10. Brian, good morning.
4: Good morning, Liz.
1: Okay, big proposals then with regards to cyclists and e-scooters. You wanted to deal with the e-scooter subject. Was it our bikes, which?
4: Yeah, the e-scooters. I chatted to you there a couple of weeks ago, if you remember, about the e-scooters. They were kind of young fellas hopping on from the footpaths onto the road and stuff.
1: Yeah, yeah.
4: Do you remember that call?
1: Yeah, I do.
4: Yeah, yeah. So I think there's no point in banning this completely, but under the age of 18, they should definitely ban it for kids, because these days now with e-scooters and e-bikes, they're getting faster and faster.
1: There's another question that I want maybe somebody can explain to me. How come some of those e-bikes, the big ones, they're big, big beasts of things. You see the Deliveroo drivers on them. They hardly ever even have to pedal them. They seem to drive themselves. But they're technically electric bikes. But they go really, really fast and silently, don't they?
4: They do, yeah. So you have pedal assist. And then you can get bikes, some websites that you order online with, you can get them up to 60, 70, 80 kilometres an hour.
1: Are they mad money then, do you know? I mean, obviously somebody has to make a big investment in those, yeah?
4: There would be. Like, the funny thing is, as I was looking for one for the bike to walk scheme, just to cycle to walk, you know, and use a pedal assist electric bike. But they're mad money. They're about 1,500, 1,600 euro for these kind of bikes.
1: So the big ones that you see then, where they're Deliveroo drivers and what have you, you know, going from A to B, dropping stuff off, they They travel really, really fast. They're totally silent. They don't require tax, insurance or a license, do they?
4: No, and you'd see them flying past you, you know, you'd see them on the footpaths, they'd be like flying past all the cars at speed and then going onto the road and back up onto the footpath.
1: I've seen people being narrowly missed pedestrians, you know, might even be at traffic lights where they're crossing legally, or they could be, you know, just going about their business on a footpath and they're nearly creamed.
4: Yeah, especially up, when I spoke to you there a couple of weeks ago up in Lidl's, I was walking on the footpath and there was about 7 or 8 of them flying towards me at speed. Like, if you don't get out of the way and if they hit you, there's going to be a bit of accident there where you hurt yourself, you know?
1: Yeah, okay, all right. And are you okay with motorists sharing lanes of traffic and roads with e-scooters that have, you know, the potential to go a lot faster than 20 kilometres, but they have no experience, they have no licence, they have no insurance, they have no tax, they have nothing. They just literally take it out of a box and there they go amongst all of the other vehicles on the roads. What are your thoughts
4: on
1: that?
4: There should be some kind of bit of training before you do that. You should have kind of some kind of training to do it. Well, definitely under the age of, say, 16, they shouldn't be allowed to use any kind of e-scooter bikes or any of that, because they're too fast and they're dangerous. And, you know, kids, when kids are on them, they don't abide by the rules of the road. They just do their own thing.
1: So do you think it would be enough for it to be, you have to be 18 or older to have an e-scooter? Will that be enough?
4: 18 or older, yeah, and some kind of training before. I don't know about tax and insurance, that, no. I know sometimes if you scrape off cars and stuff, there's a big question there, is who's supposed to pay for that if they don't have insurance.
1: But if you're calling this a mechanically propelled vehicle and it must be registered by September, why then wouldn't you have to have insurance on it?

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2: Have e-scooters and cycle lanes. And they're not saying that it's mandatory for an e-scooter to be in the cycle lane. It's mandatory for bikes, cyclists to be in the cycle lane.
3: But would they not be safer in the cycle lane?
2: I would have thought that that's where they belong, really and truly.
3: Yeah.
2: I would have thought.
3: Yeah, like if they're on the road, like if there's a cycle lane and they're on the road, even for cyclists as well, should they not be fined as well because they're on the road when they should be on the cycle lane?
2: Great. Much obliged. Thanks for that, Brian. Just to recap again, just this side of 10 o'clock, the Examiner break it down this morning. The legal age for an e-scooter will go up to 18 in August. They'll have to have a helmet, high-vis clothing from August as well. That's with regards to do with the e-scooters. There will be legislation later in the year then, probably starting around maybe September, October, November, whatever, where they will be then classified as mechanically propelled vehicles and they'll need license and registration, and toy shops will be banned from selling them. Your thoughts? Text 0868104106. Back out to 10.
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2: 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He celebrates his sixth birthday today.

0: Lots of love from your mum and your dad. So have a great day today, Sonny. Hope they spoil you rotten. Happy birthday, kid. Meanwhile, as we continue across the summer, we have wonderful, wonderful family passes to give away for all sorts of great tourist attractions across our beautiful county. This morning, I'm featuring the Lagoon Activity Centre down in beautiful Roscarbery. Wow. They seem to keep adding on extra attractions to this wonderful, wonderful water park in Roscarbery. Let me just tell you a little bit about it. They've got a new floating motorized bumper cars down there. Motorized bumper cars on the lagoon. It sounds like such fun, doesn't it? And these are little kind of realistic motorized ships for young adventurers. And you can explore the lagoon as well by kayak, stand-up paddleboard, or in their pedal boats. You'll build up a bit of an appetite when you're down there. So Jack's Shack Restaurant and Cafe is there as well on the lagoon. You're just going to have a great day if you win one of our family passes, because we'll sort you out courtesy of ourselves and the Lagoon Activity Centre. You want to check it out and go yourself? You can do so online, lagoonactivitycentre.ie. Have a look yourself and we'll give away some family passes for that a little later on this morning. Text 0868 104 106 for all of the business. Pick up the phone on 0818 104 106. Brenda Dennehy's on board again, and it's great to have her as part of the team. She did a bit of research this morning when she heard about life support at the Children's Hospital regarding e-scooters. She found an article that said that six children have been put on life support in the past fortnight at the Children's Health Ireland at Temple Street. And the six on life support are as a result of injuries they sustained on e-scooters. In the past 2 weeks alone, six children have been admitted with traumatic brain injuries following e-scooter accidents. They are children. They're on life support. Some are in a critical condition. Now, the professor consulted neurosurgeon who operated on them said the following. He said, "None of these children that I've treated this week will be the same children ever again. Severe brain injuries will affect them physically, socially, and intellectually. These children will never reach the same level of educational attainment or social attainment, and this would not have happened if they hadn't had the accidents on the e-scooters." So if that doesn't ring true, or if that doesn't drive home just how deadly they are, particularly with children, how would children have the awareness up on e-scooters if they're on the roads with other mechanically propelled vehicles like motorbikes and cars and trucks and Arctics and what have you? So you got six of them now in intensive care in Temple Street with traumatic brain injuries. Text 0868 104 106 to the phone lines. Jamie, good morning.
1: Good morning, Neil.
0: Go for it. What's your thoughts on this?
1: No, I was just obviously in terms of the text that I sent in, I hearing the stories about the children and stuff, you feel sad for them, but then again,
0: They think they're toys a lot of the time, or they think they're untouchable.
1: I have two things there. One, I used to work in an establishment that I used to sell them, and I don't want to name it because it's an operator, and they're actually great people. It's just that where money is where money's supposed to be made, And then the second one was, I did my theory test there about 2 years ago, 2.5 years ago, and it was during the time that it updated. So I had the app, and the old test was on it, and then it got updated because of e-scooters, and then the new test came in. And one of the questions that I was baffled by was the rule, there's no common rule. If there's a bike lane on your left, the bike has the right of the way because of the way you're turning and all that stuff. But then e-scooters then have the same right of way. But then again, obviously your conversations this morning, they're not insured. So what happens if the e-scooter slaps into my car? I'm supposed to be paying that myself.
0: Well, tough luck if that happens, unless the person on the e-scooter is honest enough and fair enough that's my fault. But
1: you know what I mean?
0: At least with insurance, there's some kind of a guarantee. You can get the car reg of the other car, and you can put in a claim against them if they put in a claim against you. You know that kind of way.
1: Well, that's the thing. Just on the other hand, when I used to work in that place where we used to sell them, Neil, I count myself as an empathetic person. So I have kids myself, and my own son wanted an e-scooter the last 2 years because a few of his friends got one, and he had a normal scooter, normal bike, whatever it may be, and I was not a hawk because
0: how old was he, Jamie? Do you mind me asking?
1: He was 11 when he started to ask for it. He just turned 13 now, and he still hasn't one because we won't buy him one.
0: Okay, but has he pals who are 11 who have e-scooters?
1: Yeah. And okay. This is the conversation that I'm going to get onto, right?
0: Go ahead.
1: So, when I was walking in the shop, like, the big thing that we used to have to do, because I was kind of in there with one or two other people, but I was kind of working a lot of time myself. And so, if a child came in to purchase one, they weren't allowed to purchase one. But then if the parent came in and the child was with them, the parents would have to say legally that it's for them.
0: Yeah.
1: What I mean?
0: Yeah.
1: So, like, when it comes to that, you, as somebody who sells them...
0: You can't not sell it.
1: So, like, legally, I can sell it to the child, but then when it comes to selling it to the parent of that child, I can sell it to the parent.
0: Even if the child is showing an interest in it and picking out a particular colour or wants this one or that one, you know that it's for the child, but you can't not sell it.
1: All the parent has to do is say, this is for me, it's my e-scooter.
0: And did that happen?
1: Yeah, definitely. But like for me working there, and obviously there was no regulations or nothing yet, because it was just coming into Ireland and stuff like that. And look, at the end of the day, the roads in Ireland aren't built for cars. So could you imagine an e-scooter with the wheel size, you know, that's not that big at all, flying down the road, it hits a pothole, and they go head first.
0: And the 11 and 12-year-olds, just generally speaking, because I don't want to be identifying your buddies, pals or anything, but what would an 11-year-old be doing on the e-scooter then? Are they going to school on them? Are they just out in the roads with their pals?
1: This is where my argument comes, right? When I was younger, I used to walk to school all the time. And, like, from my house to the school, I don't know, it was about a mile or whatever. And it was grand. We used to enjoy the crack and stuff like that. And, but then, like, now, if a child lives far away from school, and if they can't afford, like, if they can't get the bus from where they're coming from or whatever, and if they have one, I think that's perfectly fine. But then again, their children, their brain capacity can't understand. Not that they can't understand a lot, but a child's brain is a child's brain. It's still developing, you know, right from wrong.
0: But are they going to school on them on the public roads?
1: Yeah, sure. You see it. Like I drive for work, and like I see it constantly, and like you know, like I was going to a match there one day with my young fella, and we were going up through an estate. And it was pissing rain, and all I seen with the corner of my eye was two lads come round the corner, one on an electric scrambler and one on an e-scooter. The fella on the scrambler actually slid into under my car, and then the fella on the e-scooter like slapped against the curb and fell off it. You know what I mean? Both of them wearing helmets and all that type of stuff. But I just turned around to my window, and I said, lads, you could have got killed, like. I'm like, just be more careful.
0: How old was your man on the scrambler?
1: Oh, I'd say no more than 15, I'd say.
0: And did he just get up and pick up, was he able to pick the scrambler up and get on it and drive off?
1: He looked, see, because I knew who they were, so they looked at me baffled, and I was like, and they just drove off then.
0: Okay.
1: I think personally it comes down to the parents, right?
0: You have a helmet on, the guy on the scrambler.
1: Yeah. They all had helmets and all that type of stuff, but still, like, a helmet isn't going to... it's not going to save you from broken neck. Like,
0: In the last two weeks alone, six children are in intensive care with traumatic brain injuries after e-scooter accidents. Do you mind me if I ask you, because again, you can say whatever you want because we're not naming where you worked or anything, and apparently they were fairly decent people to work with, but how come you can have some of these e-scooters, forgive my stupidity, that can go an awful lot faster than 20 kilometres? Explain that to me.
1: Neil, I'll give you one that is it is the most ridiculous thing that I've ever seen, right? So, a young fella that I know, his parents bought him an e-scooter, right? So legally, it's 25 kilometres, yeah?
0: 20, I think, isn't it? Or is it the...
1: Yeah, 20 or whatever it is, right? That was before all the rules and stuff came in. So I said...
0: I recall it being 25 at some stage, but now currently the legislation is 20.
1: But anyway, I was chatting away with him, and I said, how fast does that actually go? He goes, watch this. So basically, there's certain scooters that you can buy that have a system where if you can actually up the speed. which is insane. So legally, it's 20 kilometres an hour, but this young fella's scooter was going up to 40 kilometres an hour. And he was only, I think he was, what, 12 years of age?
0: And the only impact it has on it is it reduces the battery life, isn't it?
1: Oh, yeah, yeah. It's the same as a phone, like.
0: Yeah.
1: You know, it's the same as everything else. But then again, like, my argument would be, okay, if you, like, for instance, where I'm from, in the estate where we live, it's a 2-second walk down to the village, right? 5 minutes. So, like, you do not need a bike, a scooter, or whatever it may be, right?
0: Mm.
1: But then again, is it the lack of parenting, or is this the competence of a parent understanding the dangers that they're putting their child in?
0: I think they should understand the dangers and
1: this
0: the potential
1: easy
0: dangers.
1: Parenting, is this, I don't want to argue with him or her, so I'm going to get him this, and it'll shut him up for a while. Because trust me, I went through hell with my child. And at the end of the day, I had to sit him down and I had to say, I was about to say his name.
0: But he's saying to you, but all my pals have one, Dad.
1: Yeah. And I said, at the end of the day, I love you deeply. I goes, I will buy you anything. I goes, it doesn't matter what it is. I will always, always get you whatever you want.
0: Yeah.
1: But I said, you are 12 years of age. I goes, you do not need this. You have a bike, you have a scooter, you have whatever you need. I said, they are too dangerous. I goes, they're not waterproof, they're not weatherproof. It's literally a dry weather thing. If you look at all these countries, Sweden and all this stuff, they have designated roads where you're not allowed to drive on. And they are for people with e-scooters and bicycles and all this type of stuff. But even they're bringing in harsher rules now because of all the injuries.
0: Okay. Nice one. Is he still plaguing you for one at 14?
1: Nah. No. He's not into sport now, so look, we're kind of blessed that he's his own young fella.
0: Yeah.
1: So
0: he's moved like, past he's kinda, it.
1: He just does his sport and all that stuff.
0: All right. Jemmy, much obliged. Thanks for jumping on. 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Text 0868104106 in relation to motorcyclists travelling past traffic, which is static. It's perfectly legal to do that as long as it's not a continuous white line. It's recognised as filtering and only if safe to do so. That's fair enough, Kieran, but I think we've all seen where it wouldn't have been safe to do so. I mean, you know, like, they're fast outside you and there's oncoming traffic. So it really is, it's a major, I mean, what I see it, it's a major gamble sometimes where they're really taking a chance. And it was behind an e-scooter on the straight road last week and it was doing 65 kilometres on the footpath. I didn't pass it until it slowed down by the curb where the few houses are. So here are more examples of e-scooters that can go like the clappers, 50, 60, 65 kilometres an hour. On e-scooters, the government are reducing the speed of cars through the city and the e-scooters will end up passing the cars. Many people use e-scooters responsibly. Yes, they do, as they don't want to be stuck in traffic in a car or waiting for unreliable bus services. The government are punishing people because of the actions of the few. You are so right there. I mean, we must bear in mind that some people are very responsible in how they behave, whether it's on an e-bike or a pedal assist e-bike or on an e-scooter. Anyway, the texter says they brought in a law that people using e-scooters should be over 16. And they shouldn't go over 20 kilometres an hour. But they didn't ban the sale of e-scooters to over 16 or the sale of e-scooters that go over 20 kilometres an hour. I'm not quite sure what point you're making there. There was, at the moment, it's 16 and over. That will change to 18 and over. But I believe there always was a restriction and a limit by law at 20 kilometres an hour speed. Light traffic enforcement, more average speed cameras, delays to lower speed limits in urban areas and ignoring the vast majority of road deaths and serious injuries caused by car collisions every year, I see. I don't know that you would say that there's light traffic enforcement when it comes to cars or motorists. Like, you know, you take a chance now. I saw another guy pulled now on the Macroom bypass and I kind of thought, if there's a cop up there and there's chance to be a speed check ahead there, this guy is absolutely toast. And as soon as I got off the Macroom bypass on the Cork side of the Macroom bypass, he was pulled in by an SUV squad car. So they got him absolutely horsing down the road, I have to say. What about the driver amnesty and people who were just given car licenses? They're all driving around on the road. Yeah, that's right. There was a driver amnesty where they had a massive backlog of driving license applications and people were on provisionals for, I don't know, their second or third or fourth or fifth. But that was 1979, I think. That was a long time ago. Anyway, six children recently admitted to intensive care at Temple Street Hospital in Dublin. Traumatic brain injuries following e-scooter accidents. Reports said that they had been placed on life support over a two-week period. You are absolutely right in that text. Spot on. Six of them. Some of them on life support. All of them with traumatic brain injuries. 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I came upon a closed road in the city last night. Four times I asked the man who had closed the road what time it would reopen or how long it would be closed for. Unfortunately, he didn't speak a word of English. He just pointed me in the other direction. It's a total disgrace and I couldn't believe it. Not a word of English. What company would give someone a job dealing with the public if they can't speak any English? It was on the South Mall about a quarter to midnight on Monday night. You would think that it would be a requirement or indeed some kind of basic grasp of the language, no? Back after the break, text 0868 104 106.
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1: On the subject of whether you admit to having a favorite child, be it a son or daughter or whatever. Hi, Neil. Whenever my kids ask me who my favorite is, I tell them it's the dog. He does what he's told. He never answers back. And most importantly, he never asks me for money. Boom, boom. Thanks for that. Interestingly, there was a story earlier on this morning where two members of Garda Síochána, I went into the whole story, I won't go into the back detail of it now, but they had to flag down a taxi because there wasn't, they were involved in an altercation, and this character robbed them, took their battery, sorry, took their took all of their equipment, the baton, took the pepper spray, and took their radios as well and legged it. So they were trying to get a Garda car from a, I think it was Pier Street Garda Station, Dublin. There was none available, so they'd flag down a taxi. You look at other modes of transport for members of Garda Síochána. You might be interested in this, Michael, because I know this is kind of somewhat Garda-related, but Seamus McGrath, the Cork South Central TD, got some information there overnight. I see it in the Examiner where they say that we have 726 mountain bikes in operation for Garda Síochána, but just 8 electric bicycles. You would think that at this stage they'd be rolling out lots more electric bikes for cops, but it isn't the case. But go ahead. You wanted to make a point regarding Garda Síochána, was it, Michael?
2: Yes, I was done with an Asian tall one in my car, and this girl came up and he was parked outside me in a bike, a racing bike. And he looked at me and I said, wouldn't you think that you were one of those electric bikes? He said they wouldn't give them to us.
1: Yeah,
2: they wouldn't get them. They couldn't get them.
1: Yeah. Like they've trialed them now for about 3 years or something, but there's only 8 of them, and they're all in Dublin. Would you think that he'd prefer? Yeah, go on.
2: They'll get the cockfellas, the old bikes, and the Dublin car will get new bikes.
1: Yeah, a bit like the second-hand buses that we get, I suppose. Yeah. But you think that? Were you making a point as well as to why maybe on Garda Síochána don't have e-scooters?
2: Because if there was a robbery uptown, right, and if the girls were called, there'd be any care. If it was a scooter, we'd get them there quicker.
1: That's why the mountain bikes are very handy. You see them on the mountain bikes.
2: No. The scooter bikes, they do. Jesus, I saw 2 of them on a bike one day. 2 of them. 2 fellas on a bike.
1: On a bike each?
2: No, they had one bike and there was 2 fellas on it and they were leathering past my house. So the roads aren't great. It was potholes, right? If there's a pothole, they get killed.
1: Yeah, yeah.
2: They have no helmets, nothing.
1: This thing about
2: getting insurance, that's only a joke. Because there'd be more claims in the insurance company would be broke.
1: I heard last week that no insurance company would even touch e-scooter insurance, so you can forget about that. But it's not part of the legislation anywhere, the requirements going forward, that e-scooters or pedal assist or electric bikes should have insurance. But you certainly would need, I mean, if you're on an e-scooter, you need to do a driving test. You're in the middle of traffic, like, for God's sake. It's common sense, wouldn't you think?
2: But the other thing is that the bike should be governed.
1: What do you mean?
2: The bike, like I had a lorry before, right?
1: Yeah.
2: And I used to drive trucks. I used to drive attics. I worked for Musgraves.
1: Yeah.
2: Right? And I had a lorry, and all she could do only 45 miles. Lorry. And I went up to Letterkenny with that lorry, with machinery, for anchor up 9 Letterkenny at that time. And she was only doing 45 miles an hour.
1: But that would have been a long time ago, wouldn't it?
2: Yeah.
1: So what is...
2: It should be governed. All it was governing the bike.
1: But electric bikes do have a restriction on them. It's 25 kilometres. I have an electric bike. If you try and go faster than 25 kilometres, the brakes pull you back.
2: Yeah, well, I say that if there's an accident, you know what I mean? There's a man next to me, he bought an electric bike. He had a car, he said if he took his car out, right?
1: Yeah.
2: When he come back, he would get no parking by his car. So he bought a bike.
1: Yeah.
2: He was going to the shop.
1: Yeah.
2: That's what he done.
1: Oh, it's fantastic. Oh, no, it's like, and that's why e-scooters are brilliant for those people that, you know, behave responsibly. They're fantastic for getting to A to B. You don't have to go into multi-stories. You know, if you've got an electric bike, assuming that nobody robs it, you don't look for a parking space. And it's also very healthy.
2: No, there's only one thing there. My nephew there, he bought a bike, new bike. He went in the Nottingham Street, went in there with a haircut, and when he came out, the bike was robbed.
1: Did he have a chain on it or a lock on it?
2: He had. For sure, they could have a battery grinder.
1: Yeah, they could,
2: and
1: yeah.
2: They cut the chain. Jesus, yeah. They were putting the chain on the car. And he never got the bike.
1: End of. Yeah. Okay.
2: And
1: all right.
2: Paid big money for this. Know what I mean?
1: Thanks a lot. Thanks, Michael. Text 0868104106. I texted you before what I witnessed myself. Over a year ago, I approached a lad in a park in Mallow riding his state of the art scooter. He said it's restricted to 99 kilometers an hour. I was laughing at him. As proof, he showed me a short clip on his phone of him riding a scooter at that speed on the Cork Mallow Road. Something definitely needs to be done regarding those vehicles. Keep up the good work. Well, I will believe you because, I haven't any proof to say that it's not true. But 99 kilometres an hour, I mean, think about that. Like, if you had said to me 50, I'd say, well, that's believable. Because it's doctoring the battery, isn't it? You're giving it more power from the battery. Of course, the battery drains much faster. But 99 kilometres an hour on an e-scooter? Be in the Guinness Book of Records, right? There were four girls aged between 11 and 14 flying along the new bypass in Carrigaline on Friday. No helmets. They were going from footpath to road, road to footpath, very fast speed. Surely the parents should be held accountable. It's about parenting. It certainly and truly is. Don't give up my details, but an e-scooter came flying out of Photo Hotel a few months ago, straight across the road to the old road, and caused a three-car pileup as a consequence. A serious accident and cars were very badly damaged. The e-scooter driver was gone, nowhere to be seen, gone with the wind. I think I remember that accident that you're referring to. Was that the reason because of it? An e-scooter flying out of the hotel causing a three-car pileup and the e-scooter driver just disappears? There's no point in these new laws because they can't be policed. They don't have enough guards on the ground. They have hundreds of guards working in offices doing office and admin jobs. And there needs to be a few thousand civilians doing all of that work, not for the Gardaí. Yeah, I often think about that. You pass the courthouses, I pass Anglesey Street Courthouse a lot. And it's a very, very busy courthouse. And you see Gardaí and detectives going in and out and in and out. And the other day, there was lots of them going in just after lunch, just after 2 o'clock. So they're obviously going in, giving evidence. And I was often thinking, and I've said it on the air, and I've been a bit of a rethink of it subsequently because I was thinking, why can't somebody else do that work so that they're out just investigating and somebody else takes over them when it goes into court? But I would imagine in your defence, if you were in court and evidence was being given, it would be your right, wouldn't it? You know, if it was a motoring offence or a traffic offence or if it was any kind of, say, criminal activity that maybe you were accused of, you probably would have a right and your lawyer, your solicitor would actually force and demand that the guard would be there to give evidence, not a third party, in the event of questions or in the event of the evidence being challenged. You'd need the guard there, wouldn't you? So having a bit of a rethink on that one. But Gardaí do talk about the massive amounts of paperwork that they're swimming in with regards to every single investigation. Okay, so how young? Well, the other day I saw a 10-year-old and an 8-year-old on an e-scooter. No mother, no father with them. In and out of cars they went. Two of them up on the e-scooter. One aged 10 and one aged 8. Can we clarify whether e-scooters, mopeds are meant to overtake on the right of your car or undertake on the left? Most of them seem to go down the passenger side of the car. But is that not illegal undertaking? It absolutely is. But there are no laws or rules until now anyway, apart from the speed restriction. And you got to be over 16. They haven't even got into e-scooter driver etiquette or behaviour because there isn't any kind of rules or legislation with regards to that one. But anyway, Sean, good morning.
3: How's it going, Neil?
1: Okay, your thoughts on this. You wanted to pick up on how fast they can go. Please do.
3: Yeah.
1: Please do.
3: So, back in Canada where I'm living at the moment, I have an e-bike. Me and my dad built it ourselves. We built the battery. It all depends on the amount of volts. If you have, say, a 72-volt battery, you'd have about 3,000 watts of power in that battery, which can exceed speeds of about 50 kilometers an hour, which is pretty fast. So it really just kind of depends on how many volts and watts are in the battery and how much is in each individual cylinder inside the battery pack. But that's kind of what determines it, really.
4: Okay, and you built one. Are you in Canada now?
3: No. I'm in Ireland at the moment. I'm just visiting for holidays.
4: Okay, mega. Okay, I'll come back to that point in a second. But so you built it to go how fast?
3: So we bought the conversion kit. It's a wheel hub, right? You put a tube on the wheel, and then you get a display, and you can pick what mode you want to go on. There's like 1 to 5, say. You buy the battery separately and you solder them together, right, with a display and like a heat management system so it doesn't overheat or explode. But that's the thing about them as well, though, is they're very dodgy. If one piece of metal touches the top of one of those batteries, they can burst into flames and explode instantly, like that.
4: And you're happy with that charging in the house, are you?
3: It kind of worries me if I leave it plugged in. So I don't leave it plugged in overnight unless I'm going out like the next day or something, if I'm going fishing or something, say. But
4: you're not worried about it exploding while you're on it and bursting into flames and you on top of it, are you?
3: Well, yeah, there's always a risk of that, but it's just as long as you know that you're riding safe. I always wear a helmet. I don't do anything stupid like that. I don't exceed speeds of 40. I always follow the rules of the road.
4: 40 what? Kilometers or miles?
3: 40 kilometers an hour, not miles an hour. That would be stupid.
4: Isn't that very fast on a tiny little e-scooter with tiny little wheels on it?
3: Yeah, for an e-scooter, that would be big. It's a mountain bike, though, so it's made for it, like, but...
4: Oh, so we're talking about an e-bike?
3: An e-bike, yeah, that's the
4: one. Okay, because I was thinking, you're on an e-scooter doing 40 kilometers an hour, and you hit a pothole, it's game over for you.
3: Yeah, you'd be stuck there, I'd say.
4: Okay, yeah. So how do people doctor? How do they doctor their e-bike, or how do they doctor their e-scooter? Do they mess with the battery and the voltage, is it?
3: Yeah, you can take it apart and you can mod it as well. Like some of these bikes, like the Surons and all them, like the big electric dirt bikes, they have an app and you can tune the battery to go certain speeds, and you can like adjust like sensors and stuff, and you can pick what mode you want to go on, and you can kind of modify the battery to go like what you want it to do.
4: And what is the law in Canada, say, for instance, regarding e-scooters?
3: The e-scooter law in Canada, you cannot exceed 32 kilometers an hour. You have to wear a helmet and you have to follow the rules of the road. So you have to basically, like, you have to be aware. If it exceeds 32 miles per hour, kilometers an hour, you have to have a license and, you have to get it registered, really. And you have to get, like, a license plate on and everything.
4: If it exceeds 32, but I thought you said is that not the legal limit?
3: The legal limit is 32, but if it goes over, you have to have a license for it.
4: But under 32 kilometres, how old can you be to get an e-scooter?
3: You can be whatever age, really. I don't think there's any restrictions on them, but it's...
4: On main roads?
3: On main roads, I actually have no clue at the moment. I'm not too sure what that is. All I know is that they can't really exceed 32 kilometres an hour and you have to wear a helmet. That's all I know about them.
4: Okay. So are you a Cork lad living in Canada then?
3: Yeah. I moved over when I was 2, and I've been visiting every now and then, visiting family.
4: And what do you know, in your 20s?
3: No, I'm 15.
4: 15, all right.
3: Yeah.
4: Okay, and there isn't a trace of a Canadian accent, even though you're living there for pretty much all your life?
3: Pretty much, yeah. It depends on talking to, really. I get asked that all the time. If I'm with my Canadian friends... It won't come out because it's just easier for me to like for them to understand me. But if I'm with family, it'll come out all right. Like if I'm talking another Irish person in general.
4: Yeah. Or when you come home, you kind of kick back into Cork mode, kind of thing. Yeah.
3: Yeah. To make it easier. Really. Okay.
4: So where are you in Canada?
3: Alberta in Calgary.
4: Oh, lovely part of the country. Lovely part of the country. So you're in the equivalent to our secondary school, then, is it?
3: I'm going into, I don't know if, I think I'm going into third year now, yeah.
4: The equivalent of third year. Do you have a plan in mind as to what you'd like to do? Are you going to go to college or work or
3: yeah,
4: what?
3: Yeah, I'd like to go to college and do conservation officer, like the fishing bailiffs, where you kind of just check licenses and make sure everybody's doing everything legally and all that kind of stuff. One of my biggest hobbies is fishing at the moment.
4: In Alberta, you love the great outdoors, right?
3: Yeah, I'm actually fishing at the moment. So
4: where are you now?
3: I'm just up in Yall, we're fishing for some mackerel off the pier with my granddad, yeah.
4: Oh, that's fantastic, Sean. I absolutely love that. And are the mackerel biting? Are they thriving? Are there many mackerel?
3: There's absolutely nothing at the moment. Nobody's catching any mackerel. They're not coming in. There's plenty of sprat, all right, but there's no mackerel.
4: Go away. What about a bit of pollock or anything like that, no?
3: Oh, yeah, there's plenty of pollock. I was out there with my granddad out in air bass, saltwater fly fishing up in Cove. I had 24 pollock to myself.
4: There's a new law coming in now. You're only allowed 3, I think.
3: Well, I didn't keep that many. That's how many I caught.
4: And do you eat fish as well? If you catch some mackerel, would you pan fry them with a bit of butter or a bit of olive oil or what?
3: If I caught a mackerel, I would eat them. Yeah, they're lovely.
4: And when are you heading back to Canada?
3: I think August 28th.
4: And do you come back often?
3: Oh, yeah, I try to get over once a year.
4: Okay. But Canada will be home for you, will it?
3: Yeah. Oh, yeah. Eventually. Well, right now, yeah. I'm a permanent resident at the moment. So.
4: Okay. Well, listen, it's lovely chatting for you. You're a lovely lad. Thanks for taking the call. Appreciate it.
3: Thanks.
4: I hope you catch a few mackerel off y'all there. I really do.
3: All right. I hope we do as well.
4: Well, if you catch anything before midday, will you text me? You're off the pier in y'all, is it?
3: Yeah, off the pier in y'all, yeah.
4: All right. Text me. Let me know if you catch anything, will you?
3: Okay, yeah, no bother,
4: boy. All his life in Canada, no bother, boy. It's a bit like Tom McCarthy. He's got Smithfield Hall, and he's got Longacre Tavern in New York. And he's like, I mean, what is he like? 35 years in New York, never lost his Cork accent either. I just love that. Back after the break. 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
1: A friend of mine recently bought her 13-and-a-half-year-old an electric scooter. We warned our friend about all of the dangers and even showed her the statistics of accidents and injuries, but she didn't care. All she cared about was that she wouldn't have to drive the child to training or to local matches anymore, and that she could travel across the city to visit her grandparents on their own. Unbelievable. Can't come on air because I'm working. Yeah, I think really it is a lot to do with parenting. An electric scooter, off you go. You're 13 years old. You're no longer my responsibility with driving you here and there and all over the place. Yes, indeed. Until you're, I suppose, inside in the A&E or worse. Brain injuries, in a coma. Very sad about the children injured in the e-scooter accidents that you listed, but the parents are to blame. Full stop. As opposed to being their responsibility, it becomes their irresponsibility, says G in Blarney. Can you please give a big shout out to my dad? His name is Finbar Keating. He's celebrating his 90th birthday today. Always listening. Lots of love from his son and daughters, Barry and Sheena, their partners, Pat and Sheena, and all the grandchildren. There's Zoe and Sarah and Amy, and the one and only grandson, James, or as we like to call him, he who walks on water. The only grandson. Oh, that's very interesting from the point of view of, do you have a favourite child or do you have a favourite grandchild? It's difficult, I suppose, on grandparents who have lots of them. If you have lots of grandchildren, surely be to God Almighty, it's fair to say that you probably like one or loved one or you get on with one more than all of the others. It's like having a big group of extensive friends. You might rate friends differently. Do you know what I mean? You probably would have an absolute bestie and then other besties, if you know what I'm saying. That's the way it must be for grandparents. But anyway, happy birthday to Finbar Keating. And also, would you give a mention to my man Mary, who's 89? They listen religiously every morning and it would make their day. So happy birthday to all concerned and a special mention for Mary, but happy birthday to Finbar. Yeah, he's got a lot of grandkids. I wonder if Finbar would admit to having a favourite.
2: You can't admit it. Like, you know that there's different relationships. You can see it, like, even with your grandparents and the grandkids. Some, you know, the first grandkid, I think, is special and, you know, different things. But you can't say it, like. It's like the kids...
1: But if you have 10 of them...
2: Yeah, but...
1: You're bound to...
2: You love them all equally.
1: No, not 10 grandchildren. It's impossible. Like, it's just human nature would dictate that you would have a preference. Not, I mean, one probably stands out.
2: You've different relationships with different kids, you know, but I just think it's terrible. And actually, the flip side is the same. Kids can play you as well. Like my little daughter, she's 6 and she says to me, "Mommy, you're my best friend. Daddy's my second best friend, but don't tell him."
1: They play you.
2: And then she says to Alberto, "You're my best friend. Mommy's my second best friend, but don't tell her."
1: The cuteness of it all. See, Brenda Denny, he has nothing to say because she flies solo and she's loving life. She's only got one person apart from her beautiful mammy to look after, and that's herself.
3: Well, my mother, Neil, she does have a favourite.
1: Yeah. Your brother, is it? The surgeon?
3: No, it's the dog, my little dog, Winston.
1: Actually, was Winston still alive?
3: He is, of course. Actually, he went missing last week, and I mean, the whole of Belly Desmond was nearly on lockdown, but we found him. But my mom, my brother actually, Dawn, recently had twins. No, well, his wife had the twins, but we thought he was only having the one child, so they all surprised us.
2: Oh, brilliant.
3: Alfie and Archie, but there's 9 grandkids now. But I tested my mother recently, going, "How many grandkids now have you, Nora?" And she said 10. So she actually has 9 humans, but 1 dog. So she
1: okay.
3: remembers.
1: So that no, here's my point now. This is the acid test. She's got 9 grandchildren. Okay. Well, it's probably unfair to ask you whether or not you think your mother has a favourite grandchild, though.
3: No, I'll be honest with you, Neil, even of my 3 other siblings, I never felt that my parents had any favourites. But in fairness, the older generation, my grandmother, Julia the Cooper, my older brother was her favourite. And then my dad, because he was the oldest, and then my dad, he was the oldest family, was her favourite son. So the older generations, there was definitely something with the firstborn.
2: Yeah, and some kids, some grandkids make more of an effort as well. Like, yeah. So they should be the favourites.
1: You're,
2: you know,
1: bound, like, if you've got, if you've got a lot of grandchildren, you are bound to have a favourite because they've all got different personalities, and like human nature would dictate that you will click with one personality more than others. Surely be to God. Do you know what I mean?
2: Yeah, I know, but it is cruel to say it. It is, no matter what you feel, you know.
1: I used to wind my daughter up for years when she was much younger. I'd say, oh, no, I love you, you're just great. And but there's always something about a firstborn son. She used to go ballistic.
2: I say to my kids sometimes, you know, if they're really annoying me, I just say, I don't like any of you.
1: All right, keep them coming. Text 0868104106. Back after the break.
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0: Conversation that matters.
1: Kind of good, isn't it, that for 90 minutes now, the one single fare, the 170 ticket for Bus Air and Bus, you can get as many transfers on all sorts of different buses as you want within 90 minutes. That's something, isn't it? And it's a nice thing to do. And it's a nice encouragement for people to take the bus. You can take more than one. So if you've got two connecting journeys of a morning or an evening or whatever, it's the one ticket for 90 minutes. After that, it becomes invalid. Anyway, with regards to who do you love the most, I would think it would be the dog. I mean, they cost enough anyway when it comes to the price of a vet, right? We spoke about this last week. The yearly vax here in Scotland and a checkup for a cat is about £50. The blood tests are about £100. I had surgery, or at least my cat had surgery, needed anaesthetics, stitching, and a day at the vet's, less than £400. Thanks for listening in Scotland, but you're telling me that you think that less than £400 is good value. Mother of God almighty, that's closer to €500. It's expensive, isn't it, having a family pet? Okay, so back to that text from Monday night. Jim O'Hearn wanted to jump on this. So your man said that the road was closed on the South Mall, and he asked the guy who was monitoring or marshalling the road and the work that was being done, when will the road reopen? And the guy couldn't understand him because he didn't speak a word of English. You've got an issue with that, Jim, do you?
5: I have an issue in the fact that the Irish companies are recruiting so many people from abroad to come in to do jobs that should be given to the Irish people, at least given a chance, and it's now gone the opposite way. We've gone from a slippery slope to a fast slide now, where everywhere we go, even into your local garage, you'll hardly see an Irish person. I know I'm not being racist about this, but I just think something fairer than the system we have. It's just so easy now for recruitment firms for companies to say, I need 20 people, and they just go to a recruitment firm, and they're on a plane from somewhere else, and they're in here. I can also see companies that are hiring and are housing people here.

0: Landu brainstorms boat names for the boat he hopes to own.
1: How about Fishful Thinking? 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C'est la vie?
2: Would be better if I was French.
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1: Fantastic voyage? 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
0: Plus, Geico can help Boatu cover what's on board, too.
1: Oh, I know. Boy, oh boy. Or barely awake. Paddle to the metal.
2: Oh, man. I should do this for a living.
0: It feels good to be Boatu. It feels good to Geico.
3: One job that the Irish didn't do before all these foreigners come in. No, and I said that to the lads, say I want them to say the kebab shop, so leave that one out. But just name me one job that all these
4: I don't know what they pay.
3: They're all more than welcome now, Neil. They're all more than welcome. Just name me one job that's been done now that the Irish person wasn't doing before. Just one.
4: Well, from experience, what I see, you would see a lot of people working in petrol stations and in the convenience shops of petrol stations, or doing the car washes in the petrol stations and jobs like that, or in the vape shops or the local supermarkets or corner shops, who aren't Irish. I'm imagining that the pay is as low as you can get in those jobs, and people are aspiring for more than that.
3: But they were still,
4: and they won't take those jobs.
3: But they were still being done by Irish people before all this mass rush to get people in. I mean, you take O'Callaghan's garage above in the Glen. They used to hire so many local lads for the younger back 10 years ago now, when this was an institution.
4: But they would be part-time jobs, or maybe going through college and getting a job as you're going through college, and, you know, a part-time job. But like,
3: absolutely.
4: But if you aspire to have a family, or you aspire to try and buy a house or even rent a decent place to live, you ain't going to do it on those wages. You never will.
3: Yep. That's exactly what has gone out. But no, we also have a situation even in the mechanics trade where they're going out to the Philippines now and they're bringing in all these mechanics from the Philippines. I don't know what kind of regulation they have or teaching they have outside there. But it is now detrimental to the industry here.
4: Why? I had a car recently that was NCT down in Little Island by a chap who I think may well have been Filipino. I've never come across a guy as good as his job. There was issues with the emissions of a car that I brought down there. This guy explained everything to me, totally in layman's terms. He told me exactly what was wrong, why it was that way. He says, I retested it a few times for you just to see if I could get a better reading. I mean, and another time was an Eastern European down in the NCT. And he was so nice and so professional. I had no issue whatsoever. These are trained, maybe they might come from other countries, but it doesn't mean they're not trained.
3: Yeah, but that's not the problem, and that's fantastic, and that's welcome. But we need to have something in place that we don't forget about the Irish guys coming up.
4: That's a topic that I'm willing to have with you and others as well. But my question this morning was, with regards to somebody who got in touch with me, said that if you're dealing with the public, and this was a guy who was looking after a roadworks area inside the city that had no English, should it be a prerequisite that there would be some level of English spoken?
3: You would think that it would be, and you would think that he would have needed it to even get this far to Ireland, or that he would be put on English courses, let it be a course that he has to do before he gets a job here. You would assume, especially something such as important on a road where there's lives in danger. You know, you would.
4: Yeah, but it is your belief in the bigger picture that with the amount of people coming into the country to work and start a life, it's damaging the opportunities for local people to get jobs, particularly tradespeople.
3: It has decimated the industry. It has decimated it. And there is no call up in it. And the politicians can be going here.
4: And is the standard declining accordingly?
3: I wouldn't necessarily say that it's declining into the fact that it's that noticeable. I haven't been on big sites, nor big. I don't see too many cars coming over, too many farms. So the standard's probably...
4: No, on buildings. You remember some of the crap that was built during the Celtic Tiger? They couldn't build them fast enough, and a lot of them were appalling builds. They were saying because corners were being cut and people weren't properly trained and, you know, they were wonky houses.
3: Well, three years ago, Neil, we had all the schools up the country that were built incorrect.
4: The Mica, yeah.
3: No, not just the Mica, just in the not enough toy belts put into buildings and drains wrong. I mean, this is only 3 years ago. These were government contracts. So to still out there, the bad workmanship is still there.
4: Okay.
3: And this is why training and schooling is important. But my note here, Neil, is this, look. If we keep bringing in the foreign workers in here and we don't look after our own youth, we're down that slide too quick, and we need to cop on. Either a company is fined for not jumping into the apprentice program and not helping

0: thing is, profits, or a certain amount of the profits need to be put to the side.
1: 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Thanks, Jim. 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
2: 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And bear in mind that the best calls, best emails, best texts across the summer wins one of our wonderful tourist attraction family passes. And at the moment, it's the Lagoon Activity Centre down in Roscarbery. Boy, what a day you'll have down there with the family. You will just enjoy yourself. It's one of Ireland's best value and most extensive water parks down there in Roscarbery. Further details online, www.lagoonactivitycentre.ie. So we give those family passes away just before midday. We're talking about e-scooters this morning, for sure we were. But let's not forget that bicycles also are coming under the scrutiny of legislation, and they're considering forcing cyclists to put registration plates on bicycles. First thing that came into my head when I heard that is, where exactly would you put the registration plate and where would you get it? Who'd give you the number? I guess you'd apply for it. How big would the license plate actually be on the bike and where would we put it? And while we're at it, you got to wonder whether or not, if you're looking at, say, for instance, e-scooters, you talk about changes there that we covered a lot this morning. Does it go far enough if it doesn't also include some kind of insurance? Licensing and registration is all very well. And I suppose you wouldn't put tax on it because it's not a pollutant as such because it's electric. But one would have thought that maybe certainly insurance. So keep it coming. Text 0868 104 106. Pick up the phone on 0818. 104, 106. Quite an amount of texts and emails still coming in, and we will continue with regards to Besborough and whatever is proposed down there. Just a few on that one. Listening to discussions recently about the missing records with regards to the nuns and their bookkeeping. Why is nobody asking whether some of those children may have been sent or adopted abroad, which could explain why there are no burial records? My own family has experience of this. My grandmother and uncle ended up in America. Out of respect for both of them, I don't want to go on air or be named, but I felt this is a point that needs to be raised. Well, if you have death certificates, right, for 800 or 900 babies, but you don't have burial records, clearly that would not have been the case where they would have been adopted abroad because they would have died as babies. We know they died. There are death records for their deaths. But there aren't burial records. I'm wondering if that explains it to you. The state is responsible for what happened at Besborough. Institutions across the country were funded and operated on behalf of the state, yet these women and children continue to be forgotten. It seems far easier to sell the site for housing than to acknowledge history. The greed, the waste and the lack of accountability from the government is disgraceful. Micheál Martin must have been aware of how sensitive and contentious the site is, but he appears to support selling it for development at one stage. The people of Cork have been ignored. Well, if he did, he's changed his mind on it and now wants the state to hold on to it and to buy it from the developer. But you make an interesting point. He would have known because he's not too far from the area. He was born and reared. And we all knew, and he's of the same generation as me, and we all knew we were threatened by our mammies if we didn't behave. We'd be sent down to the nuns in Besborough. And it wasn't for a cake and a glass of my waddy, I can tell you, they were suggesting it. Besborough is a mother and baby home. It should remain that way. It should be preserved as a monument. It's Irish history. It can't be wiped out from the history of Ireland. I stand with the victims and survivors of this place. I say it's a sad place and the government should protect those with no voices at the time. You can't build on someone else's bodies. The question being asked anyway is, who'd want to buy? Mind you, they said that about psychiatric institutions. And look at the apartments that they build there. And they're absolutely flying and people had no problem buying them. They had no issue with the fact that there were former psychiatric hospitals or asylums, as we used to call them. Anyway, keep it coming. Text 0868 104 106. Can I just say good morning and a big shout out to a great friend of the program and a lovely woman. She visited us here at the radio station and sat in a couple of years back. Her name is Mary Williams, and she sent us the most beautiful, I'm talking about old school fruitcake now, yesterday, lads, the way they used to be. A big, huge, massive one, which we cut up and demolished. Very little of it left, Mary, but thank you so much for your kindness, and thanks for thinking of me and everybody here. I just have a soft spot for fruitcake anyway, particularly with Kerrygold butter. So thanks so much, Mary. You went to an awful lot of effort, and we really absolutely love it. Now, I got an email in earlier in the week, and it's very interesting because it's somebody who's in the throes of decluttering at the moment, and I mean really just trying to get a handle on it. Kelly says, I'd love to know if there's anybody else struggling to keep their house in order, depends what you mean, I suppose. I seriously need to do this. Don't get me wrong. I'm not going to feature on an episode of Hoarders anytime soon, but I never know where to put anything, and I have loads of bits to get rid of. I'd love to know what the bits are. I have drawers full of bits and bobs rubbish, and I have to jam my wardrobe closed with all of the clothes that I have. I work full time, I have small kids too, so I just don't have the time to get properly stuck in. Then at the weekends, I'm just too exhausted. Anyway, unfortunately, my main issue now is there's a smell in the house. I don't know where it's coming from. It may have been something the kids spilled, but I can't find the source. I'd love to know if anyone is having other issues with regards to trying to keep their houses in order. Well, the smell now and this possible spillage, is it connected or unconnected to the... Okay, you're not going to get into a television show like Hoarders or anything, but is one connected to the other? You can't find the smell because you don't have anywhere to walk because it's absolutely, totally and utterly cluttered with clothing and what have you. But anyway, I think you can hire somebody. Didn't I see that somewhere recently up on the line somewhere that you can get people who will come into your house and do it for you for a price? Anyway, thoughts? Text 0868104106. Or maybe if you are a company that actually does that, because I do believe they exist, they come in and they do all of that for you and they will declutter on your behalf for a price. Maybe you might be running one of those companies. Get involved in the conversation. Text 0868104106. But on this and lots more besides, Chelsea next.
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1: There's a kind of a custom charge on everybody buying stuff now from overseas like China and all those different websites that you can buy from. There's a customs charge. I wonder if that's going to put maybe a bit of a stop to people's gallop buying stuff that they never need and just being weighed down with clutter and with junk and what have you. But there are professional companies that will declutter. Chelsea, good morning.
2: Good morning, Neil. How are you?
1: Good. Now, Chelsea Harrington is a content creator, also known as Sincerely Chelsea out of West Cork. So imagine you're probably sent stuff, are you?
2: I am, but unfortunately, I actually can't use that as an excuse because clothes I wouldn't be sent as much of. That's more of a me problem than it is it being sent to me.
1: And is the summer decluttering season? I thought that was more like spring, as in spring cleaning, no?
2: Do you know, I'm actually going to be honest, I would normally be so good at keeping on top of things, but I just left that kind of get a back burner. I'd never do the whole switch from summer to winter. Everything is in my wardrobe all year round, and it was just getting to a stage where I couldn't keep my makeup room clean anymore, so I tore everything out.
1: I'm still back at makeup. You have a room for makeup?
2: Yeah, so basically I actually have like a room and it's like wardrobes, all my makeup, and it's kind of like my office space. So I just call it my makeup room because it's where I do all like my get readies with me for makeup, outfits and all everything, like all my hauls and stuff like that.
1: Because if you're making videos all the time and posting, then you clearly are doing a lot of clothes changes and makeup changes for the cameras, right?
2: Yeah.
1: Okay.
2: Yeah.
1: So are these photographs that I have here in front of me photographs of your bedrooms or your makeup room and things?
2: So the video you're probably seeing was, I did forget that people actually look at it, and I didn't realize how bad it looked until I looked back myself and I was like, I can't believe I actually exposed myself. And the video is kind of like blown up and I'm like, this is really embarrassing.
1: You have a serious problem with hoarding coat hangers.
2: Coat hanger, like you name it now, and when it comes to clothes, especially for myself, I would wear something once and I'm like, oh, I might need this for this, or I might like this again and I don't want to get rid of it. And then like, the girls would come over to my house with a shopping bag and they would go into my wardrobe and they would be like, right, I'm going to take this, this and this, as if they're going shopping, because I hate getting rid of anything.
1: What's the story? Have you got some kind of an issue with belts?
2: Hundreds of belts
1: strewn all over the floor. How do you need so many belts?
2: And I never use them.
1: I have one belt. Well, I have loads of them, but for about 5 years now, I've used the same belt. I just move it from trousers to trousers. Same belt.
2: Do you know what happened with the belt, right? The hangers, like, first of all, is actually all the clothes that I got rid of. And the belt then, what was happening was I was buying a belt, say, for the occasion that I needed, because I had like a drawer and all the belts were being thrown in because I didn't see what I had. So when I took, cause I literally got the whole wardrobe and took everything out. And when I seen the amount of belts I had, I was like, I'm not even a belt girly. I'm like, that is actually not right at all. So
1: do you live with other people?
2: I have two kids and a husband.
1: You have no visible floor space whatsoever.
2: Oh no, that's not the way it always is. I tore everything out. I'm quite a clean person. So what I done was
1: there's a big difference between not being clean and being untidy. They're completely different. So this is when you ripped everything out.
2: Yeah, so that was when like all the wardrobes were emptied, and I wanted to see everything that I had, and I was going to like properly purge and get rid of stuff that I haven't worn in 6 months or more. So I just tore every single wardrobe out, every single drawer, so I could see everything that I had and start afresh and like hang everything up again, and then kind of like have a vintage pile and have a pile that I was going to be like donating, and then a pile that I was keeping.
1: You make a fortune on vintage, you know that?
2: Oh, you should see the stuff that I have for the pile for vintage. It's like, Zoe, my daughter, said to me, she was like, this is going to pay for a trip to London. And I was like, I know, it's great.
1: Mad amounts can be made. But there's a lot of work in that, actually. Packaging and boxing and posting and putting up photographs and all sorts of stuff like that. So it says here, when the urge to declutter wears off and now you've made everything worse.
2: That's how I felt yesterday.
1: But you see all of these massive piles of jeans. you got a thing for sweatshirts anyway, and sweat tops and what have you. And then you got all sorts of, I don't know what it is. I see, is that a dead leopard or is it a leopard skirt or dress or something? It's not a dead animal, is it?
2: No. There's nothing real there. It's like a leopard print skirt. That was in my pile for Vinted.
1: Was that the Vinted pile, the ones about four feet tall off the ground?
2: Yeah. Well, it wasn't all to go to Vinted. I do keep back some of it because my mom works with the homeless. So I'd keep back like the jumpers and things like that and I'd give that to her. And then stuff that I couldn't give to her, then I'm going to sell on the Vinted.
1: Okay, so have you managed to clear it all then?
2: Yeah, I have. Well, I could send you updated pictures once it's done, but I've everything fairly organised. But there's still, you will probably not like it, but there is an insane amount of clothes.
1: It's not to do with me. I mean, I felt your pain when I saw the photograph. So you can Vinted the clothing, mm-hmm. the hats and the shoes and the belts. But what about the coat hangers? What are you going to do with them? There's like hundreds of them.
2: Oh, I would keep them because no doubt I would actually find use in them eventually, and I'd probably resell them eventually.
1: Okay. So, as a content creator, what do people send you? How does that work?
2: So it's different things. I would get a lot of like makeup, and I would get, now see the jumpers that you're seeing, a lot of them I actually would have been sent, and then some of them that I would buy. But TikTok Shop came in last year, and when TikTok Shop came in, there was like an excessive amount of things coming into the house, and it kind of like tripled what I would have gotten before. Like PR would be different because the company would reach out to you and they would ask, like, do you feel like this is something that you would use and you would actually like? Whereas when TikTok Shop came about, then you're kind of sent stuff and it might not necessarily even be something you used, but it's something
1: or
2: that
1: want.
2: You like show an advert. Yeah, it would be more so something that you'd have to keep to advertise and show how it uses, because it's kind of like a part of the job. So it kind of changed things up a little bit. Hence why my makeup room then became really like full with like stuff that I might not necessarily need or want, but something that like I'd show over on TikTok Shop.
1: Okay, so do people send you cosmetics then and makeup and things like that?
2: I saw
1: stuff then from pharmacists and chemists. What that's kind of like a gray area, because you can't really recommend things like that, can you?
2: So there would be companies I would work with a company, and they work with Irish pharmacists. I've been working with them a while, and it's not really kind of like selling the dream. It's more so just talking about the product and just knowing that they're available.
1: Yeah. And can you make money out of that?
2: Out of?
1: Well, I mean, if they send, let's say if they're sending you product, whatever it could be, it'd be a pair of shoes, a pair of jeans, could be makeup.
2: On makeup, like shoes and jeans, like hair tools on TikTok Shop, it's kind of like a commission based item. So like, let's just say it's a product that's worth €30 and it's a bundle and there could be like six things in a bundle. You could get anywhere between 6 and 12-13% commission per product sold.
1: Okay.
2: So if the video was to go viral, you could make like a lot of money from it.
1: Okay. And would you be responsible doing that, in the sense that, like, because you know they say that people can be overly influenced by influencers who are just after the commission, you know?
2: And I actually completely get that, and I would be in agreement of it, because I also think as well is that sometimes it would ruin the name of the people who are doing it, honestly. So what I actually get, because I'm not just somebody that would show it, I would be a consumer of it. Like, I was watching something yesterday and I went on and I bought it myself because I was influenced by them. So I'd be a consumer, not just somebody that would show it. So I completely agree with what people say when they talk about it.
1: Yeah. Do you think there's a lot of people out there who are just getting absolutely swamped with stuff that they bought? I mean, I know there's a new customs charge now, isn't it? Something like €3 per item. Will that put a bit of a stop to the Shein gallop, for instance, do you think?
2: No, I honestly don't think so, because now there's this whole thing on Shein that has marked on the item, because I had a look at it myself, and you can see like EU warehouse is written underneath the image. And then when you're going to checkout, you can actually change to just EU warehouse, so that it will stop the customs charge. So I feel as though like it's not even in a wet week and they've already found
1: there's a hack
2: around it. That's it, and like they've found a way around it. So I think that like when it comes to something like this, where there's a will, there's a way, and people will still find a way. Now, okay. I do think, for like I was only talking to the girls last week, and we were talking about the fact that like we would be apprehensive and scared to, just in case, like order, go on and order like a load of nonsense that you might not necessarily want because it's a little bit cheaper, just in case you get charged. So like for a lot of people, maybe it will work, but then I also think it is.
1: Has it become a lot more responsible, like the influencer world? Like, is everybody putting up on their captions and videos that this, at the end of the day, is an ad and it's a commercial piece? Is everybody doing that now and adhering to that?
2: Oh, I do think there is a little bit of a grey area. Like, you know where every aspect of life, there's always going to be a small few who won't be 100% honest. But like me and anybody that I would surround myself with, and I do find that like a lot of car creators especially would be honest, because it's not worth the fine that you could get and it's not worth the backlash. Like, I'm like, from like me anyway, I'm quite lucky with the following that I have, that when I post an ad, like people get behind me and they're so happy to see me working with companies that I don't get the dishonesty. I'm like, you know, I have the privilege of saying no because I don't depend on the money, but I like my followers are really like, I always say that we have a community. Yeah. That they would be happy for the ad that I would get, and they would support if I had a discount code, yeah. Or if they see that I've posted an ad, they yeah, would go no, on and they fairness, would get behind yeah, me and yeah, comment, yeah, you know?
1: No, I mean, the lads say that you're very, very on top of it, in fairness. I can't say that about all of them, because I see some of them still being fined by the Advertising Standards Authority.
2: And now, you know, and like you'd see, like, even as a creator myself, like, sometimes you'd look at it and you're like, you didn't pay for that. And like, it's embarrassing then, because like, you know, you would have 10 creators posting the same thing, and then that, like, there could be one person that's not saying gifted ad, but there's been 10 other people who have said gifted, so it's very obvious there's a gift.
1: We're playing
2: how do you
1: by the
2: it?
1: Rules, yeah. So if you do lifestyle creations, does that mean that you get invited to lots of things? Would you get weekends away? Would you be offered sun holidays, cruises, besides the clothing, the jewellery and the makeup and stuff?
2: No, I would never get sun holidays. I haven't got, like, I actually would love that, but I haven't got that yet. But I have worked with, I've actually worked with Cork International Hotel. I've just recently worked with Armagh City Council. And what I do is I would show everything that, like, they have to offer. But then in my natural own content, I would do a lot of that and I'd pay for it. Like, I was in Lanzarote a couple of months ago and I was out doing vlogs every day showing, like, where we were eating and stuff like that. And I had companies, like, text me and be like, can you please come to our restaurant? And I'm going to be honest with you, I was on holidays. I didn't want anything, like, any pressure of, like,
1: going come in and they would say, come in and eat for free, is it?
2: For free, so that I do a video, and I didn't want to do that. I wanted to go to the places that people were telling me to go to, like the local, like I found a fabulous restaurant over there that one of my followers actually told me about when the video went viral over on TikTok. I didn't want to go over there and be getting stuff for free. I actually wanted to go over and pay for it. But there would be restaurants that would invite me in and ask me to go for dinner, and they would offer a free meal, and they would be like, would you do a video in exchange for a free meal?
1: What about the stories that I hear, and I think that may even be kind of like fake videos, I don't know how true it is, where you have influencers, some of them, with huge numbers who would go in and demand things for free, whether it was a meal or you don't expect me to pay for that dress, do you not realise who I am? I'm an influencer, I have 250,000 followers kind of thing, in your face behaviour. Does that happen?
2: No, I've never done that myself.
1: No, I know you haven't.
2: I don't know if that happens, but I have had experiences where I would go and I would like meet people and we'd be chatting away and we'd be having a great time, and they would be almost surprised that we're so friendly and so like normal. And that always takes me by surprise. And we always like, we've had like myself and my husband have always had conversations, being like the stories of like, I've never experienced it myself, never seen somebody do it, but like there must be people out there doing it, because I have had people be surprised at how nice we are and how normal we are. And it takes me back a little bit because I feel bad. Then I'm like, are people actually treating them badly? Like, have they had a bad experience that they expected me to come in and not be so nice?
1: Yeah.
2: Do you know that kind of way?
1: Yeah. They get above themselves sometimes, above their station, I suppose. Because a lot of it is, you know, it's kind of fake, like, isn't it? A lot of the time, you
2: and, like,
1: know.
2: Listen, like anything else, I always say that, like, you should always be grateful for what you have, no matter what aspect of life, like, even when it comes to social media and everything else, because it could be gone in the morning.
1: Do you put your kids in your videos? Some don't.
2: I show one and I don't show another. I leave the choice up to them. So like my son, you'd never see him on my social media because he chooses not to.
1: Did he say, "Ma'am, I don't want to be in those"?
2: He didn't ask. I actually asked him and I sat them down and I had a conversation with them and he chose not to be in them and he didn't want any part of it. And then my daughter chose to be in my videos.
1: And what's their fear when I see some then who don't have their children in them, and that's fine, and sometimes their partner might not want to be in them, and others then have kind of black lines across the face of their kids or they're blocked out. Is that because the children are too young to choose the decision for themselves, or is it a security thing, I wonder?
2: I think I'm not too sure. Like, I don't have anybody around me that we've had conversations about it. It's almost like that unspoken thing on social media. But I do see it happening more and more and more, where more and more people are now no longer showing their children on social media. And I think, like, because of AI and stuff like that, people are afraid to almost come on and show anybody outside of themselves because of AI.
1: Yeah, because in years to come, children grow up to be young adults and they say, "I can't believe that I was in all of those things when I was a child or a baby or a toddler, whatever the case may be."
2: Completely
1: I'm mortified
2: agree.
1: By them. They're still there.
2: Yeah, completely agree. And I always say that, like, if Zoe decided in the morning, because when Callum chose that, like, he didn't want to be on my social media, I actually went through every single one of those videos that even might have been seen his face a little bit. And I privated them because, like, for me as a parent, it is my duty of care to go on it. And if Zoe woke up in the morning and she said to me, "I don't want to be on your social media anymore," I would do the same. I would go through every single one of those videos and I would just private them, because it's not worth the hassle to upset your child like that, you know.
1: Okay, final question for you. We've been talking a lot this morning about whether or not parents have a favourite child and the parents would wreck your head saying, "You love her more than me." Do you get any of that, or how do you deal with it?
2: Oh, every single day I always get the whole, either I'm the favourite or you love him more, and vice versa. It depends on the argument. If my kids are fighting and say I take one child's side over the other, it's because apparently you love one child more. So I always wind my kids up and I'm always like, they're like, "Who do you love more?" And I'm always like, "It depends on the day."
1: That's a good answer, good answer. Thanks, Chelsea. Look after yourself.
2: Thanks.
1: Take
2: very
1: care.
2: Much, Neil. Bye now.
1: Chelsea Harrington, bye. Sincerely Chelsea on socials. Actually, it's interesting point she makes. There's a teen made the Mirror this morning. She just got fined £10,000 because she stole the identity of another teen, one 16-year-old teen. This is a Welsh story. It's a teen girl. She had her identity stolen and abused by a serial catfisher who then took her identity and set up profiles with her photographs and all sorts of things to fool men into thinking she was 19 years old. And she was looking for boyfriends and girlfriends and all sorts of things like that. So the teen posed as this person and struck up relationships with men using the other individual, a girl by the name of Sasha J. Davies. She absolutely wrecked her life posing as her, you know, making relationships and friendships and building up a massive, big, apparently massive, big following, something like in the region of about 100,000 followers totally. So at the end of the day, the whole thing ended up in court, where the woman or the girl who embarked on this catfishing was fined €10,000. So if you go to court, it can make all the difference. I was just reminded of that actually when I was chatting with Chelsea. Anyway, text 0868 104 106. Pick up the phone on 0818 104 106. We got more certainly on decluttering next.
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1: All right, let me just stop for a second, because sometimes I just worry. Actually, I worry a lot about the world we're living in and where we're going and what the hell is happening. Cork Bureau reporting a story this morning that is just beyond alarming. A woman seriously injured in an assault incident in a church in County Waterford this morning. This is the Holy Cross Church in Tramore. We're talking about a suspected stabbing. So here's what we know. The victim, a middle-aged woman, rushed to hospital with life-threatening injuries, according to reports on WLR-FM this morning. Around about 10 o'clock this morning, an hour and 40 minutes ago, she's inside in the church. She's standing at the altar of the church, and she's attacked while standing at the altar of the church. Let me just think about that for a moment. Is there nowhere safe now? And certainly nowhere sacred. So a man's been arrested in his 30s at a domestic residence located nearby. He's currently detained under Section 4 of the Criminal Justice Act. And the Gardaí seized a knife, which will now be technically examined. And they're appealing for any witnesses to come forward. I don't know if there were other people in the church. That's pretty much as I know about it. But they are looking for witnesses. This is at 10 o'clock this morning in the Holy Cross Church in Tramore. She was probably standing at the altar. Maybe she had a routine. She liked to go into the church, light a candle, say a few prayers, whatever the case may be. And she's standing at the altar, possibly in prayer, certainly contemplating life and the world and God and everything like that. And this happens. Man arrested now, knife seized. That's as much as I know. I don't know whether to be just so angry about that or just so sad, probably both actually at the same time, to be honest with you, and in complete and utter despair with the way things are going up, particularly when it comes to knife crime, because this is just completely out of control now. Anyway, I hate to be the harbinger of doom and gloom, but you need to know about that, because she is in a serious condition now regarding those injuries in hospital, that poor, poor woman. Text 0868 104 106. Pick up the phone on 0818 104 106. Life goes on, lads, unfortunately. And I was talking this morning about, you know, the issues that we have in life. Now, that's a real issue to have in life, to be honest with you. And it's kind of hard to segue from a stabbing inside in a church back to the current topic of conversation, don't get me wrong. But regarding Kelly's predicament, right? So she's just literally drowning in stuff. And on top of that, some kind of obnoxious smell that she can't trace in the house is accordance to it. Possibly something that was spilled. One of the worst you can have, say, for instance, would be spilt milk or what have you. But anyway, no point crying over spilt milk, as a fellow says. But Anne-Marie Kingston has white sage decluttering in Clonakilty. And they say there's nothing better than lighting a bit of white sage and walking around the house with it. Anne-Marie, good morning. I don't know if that's part of your modus operandi, isn't it? Lighting a bit of sage?
2: So sage, that's where my business name came from, Neil, over 9 years ago. So white sage is used for cleansing your house. It's because what clutter is, it's negative and stagnant energy. So if you have rooms that you're overwhelmed, that you can't get into, you're opening those windows and you're letting your house freeze. And it's absolutely powerful stuff. It's been around for centuries. And I do it when I go into clients' homes. If the energy is just off, or it's really, like, if I'm feeling stuck or the client's feeling stuck, I'm saging that out.
1: Can you pick up energy in a house? Like, can you tell a happy house, a sad house, a traumatic house, a depressing house?
2: I would. Some majority of houses would be actually fine. I find sometimes if rooms are kind of dark and dingy and the windows have been open a while, the curtains have been drawn, the light bulb has blown overhead, and the room is inaccessible for a long period of time, I would definitely be saging out that space. There's many a time, Neil, I've gone into rooms and it's when I sage it out, it's like, as I explained, it's like a cigarette, basically. You're lighting one side of the stick. It could be like literally a fog. And then I might sage it again and it's clearing. But it's a continuous thing you have to do, like decluttering. It's a continuous process.
1: Yeah. I mean, without dwelling on this for too long, but anyway, it can depend on the aspect of the house, whether it's south-facing or it could be just a dark house because it's not getting any light and stuff like that.
2: Exactly.
1: Do you know what I mean? So have you ever gone into a house where you've been commissioned and you've just been overwhelmed? Like, what would the declutter involve? Is it exclusively clothing or kitchen junk or what?
2: It's everything. So it's basically anywhere, Neil, where there's clutter has built up. And I'd always say clutter didn't just move into the house, Neil. I suppose with my service that I have, my business with White Sage Decluttering, I go into any area of the home because, you know, there's been maybe, it could be the arrival of, you know, babies or multiple babies into a home over time. There could be sickness into that house. There could be tragedy, a house move, divorce, separation, breakdown in relationships and communication. There's many reasons why clutter has built up. It just didn't happen. So over time, then, you're doing the basics. So, like, for instance, I'd have a lot of clients, you know, even last week, you know, maybe hospital visits came in. There was a lot of hospital appointments. And you're doing the basics, Neil, just to get, you know, day to day, just to, you know, you're only washing the wear, getting the washing and the line back in. But there's no decluttering going, like there's nothing actually.
1: But where there would be, for instance, where it would be quite sad would be where maybe a partner mightn't have the energy or the wherewithal because they're mourning the loss of a loved one or a partner. But
2: absolutely.
1: Would they wish a declutterer? Because, you know.
2: Yeah, and my clients range from the age of early 20s up to 85. So, like, you know, my, you know, everyone has, I always say everyone has clutter, Neil. It's not just, you know, clutter. You know, none of us say clutter probably pre-children. You know, we've had the basics. And you must remember, when you go back to our ancestors, our parents and grandparents, we had very little. But we are now even listening to Chelsea and the line earlier on. We've become a very wasteful society.
1: Yeah.
2: You know, we have, we can buy, like, it's literally a throwaway society. While I suppose
1: we're impulsive with what we buy a lot of the time, aren't we?
2: Yeah.
1: Yeah.
2: And it is. And a lot of it is because, you know, things are like maybe the kids are actually up, work isn't going too well, maybe hobby or partner isn't putting their weight in the house. We need a pick-me-up. So a pick-me-up, a lot of people get, you know, when you hand over, you know, you add something to the cart online, you know, you're buying something and cash over the counter.
1: Yeah.
2: We get those happy endorphins released into the body and then it's like, that's where like, oh, that feels good. And then we're like, oh God, what have I actually bought? And there's regret. And then we have an emotional purchase hanging up or on the floor of our bedroom floor. So it's all about, I suppose, having a wardrobe that's 100% wearable, you know, and that we're using every single thing in our house. But my service,
1: do you come across people who we would catalogue or categorise as hoarders? And as a subcategory, then, there could well be people with mental health issues. I'm just curious.
2: Absolutely. Yeah. So, like, I'd always say if clutter, what clutter does over time, Neil, it takes over a house. So, like, when you're looking at clutter on a daily basis, it's, first of all, it's affecting your productivity, your mood, your concentration, the relationships in the house. Over time, if there's nothing physically leaving your house, the stuff coming in like that, you know, coming in from Shein, coming in from Pennies that you're buying all the time, then becomes a bigger problem. So I've had a lot of clients over the last, especially over the last 2 or 3 years, that there's rooms literally full, nearly up to the ceiling, full of clutter. But what I do as part of my service,
1: oh my God,
2: I absolutely hate waste. I take away my clients.
1: But clutter. Before I get that, who actually decides what stays and what goes?
2: My client. So my client is fully in charge. Like, I don't tell my client, first of all, I suppose my service is non-judgmental. I don't judge anyone when it comes to clutter. We all have reasons why clutter has built up in the home. But for my client is in control. So they tell me what they want to keep and what they want to let go of.
1: All right down to clothing items and things like that.
2: Yeah, absolutely. So again, I'm...
1: But if they can do that, sure they can do it themselves, can't they? No?
2: They can't, because it's overwhelmed. They're feeling so overwhelmed, they're paralysed, they're blocked, they just can't physically go into those rooms. They're closing the door, Neil, and they can't do it on their own.
1: And is there some kind of an emotional attachment then that makes it hard for them to let go of?
2: Absolutely. So everything in our home, down to, you know, an outfit, down to a piece of paper, everything has a memory and an attachment to it. So that's why we can, you know, I see it with clients like, oh, I can't throw that out because that was for my first a date, that was for my first interview, that was from, you know, everything has, like, if we look back at pictures and photos, everything, a lot of my clients say, I remember I wore that, we wore that at some point.
1: Yeah, there's a story to everything. Imagine like children's toys going back generations,
2: yes.
1: Paperwork, books, hardback books, paperback books, paperwork.
2: Yep.
1: You mentioned before you even get to a garage or a shed or an attic. Imagine.
2: Yeah, and that's what happens. You see, the more space you have, Neil, you'll fill it. The more storage you have in your house, and that's what people do. They'll go off and they'll buy more storage, thinking that'll solve the solution. You're not.
1: Would you come across cleaning and hygiene issues then in regards to food waste or rotting food?
2: You would from maybe time to time. If a toy like that, you know, they spill like that, would have spilled something maybe. Very
1: No, somebody who's let the kitchen go, where they just have become so untidy, they become overwhelmed with dirty plates and pans. I mean,
2: you would, but then obviously I don't come in doing, like, I would tell clients, like, if it comes to that side of things, a majority I wouldn't see, like, I'd only see maybe 1% of that, Neil, but if there would, then I'd be saying definitely get the deep cleaning afterwards, you know, and get the house just deep cleaned, and it would make such a difference, because I always say I'm the first port of call. You know, you get decluttered first, then you can get in other trades in after me.
1: And if there's if it's a really big job, would you be better off with them moving out of the house for 24 hours or 36 hours?
2: No, because clutter is personal to everyone differently. So I work one-to-one with my clients, and I offer my sessions are all over Ireland. So I'm on the road 3 days a week, every week decluttering. So I'm working with the client, we work as a team. So that's why they have to be present with me.
1: Would have thought it would be better for you if they weren't there, Anne Marie, because they'd wreck your head and change their mind, or I want to keep that. No.
2: No, I suppose, Neil, I suppose my business has, you know, over the years, I only work with my clients are ready to let go. They're 100% ready. So when I have a telephone call, when they send down there before pictures to me of their, you know, in their raw state, their rooms that are full of clutter, I'll be able to tell them on the call again how many days they are required for my services. And then one of my questions is, I will ask, where are you ready to let go on a scale 1 to 10?
1: Yeah.
2: And out of them are 10 plus.
1: Does it all go out into a big, 10 plus means that save me, I'm drowning here. But do you have a skip then come into the driveway and you just turf?
2: No, I don't do skips. I'm anti-skips, Neil. I'm all about rehoming. So I am filling my van up. So I'm all about giving back into charity shops, back into the community. I give items to the Penny Dinners in Cork. I'm giving stuff to, I suppose, I worked at the bank for over 12 years before I had my 3 kids. So I

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1: Never be 100% nailed because it's a room, it's a functioning room. It's where the washing, it's the laundry room. That's where it's going to be. But it's keeping on top of it. It's, you know, it's making sure that your clothes could go back.
2: Yeah, how do you cost a job then?
1: So how I work it out is, I suppose my sessions are 6 hours. So I arrive at a client's home at 6 or 10 o'clock. I'm there at 4:30. So it's 6 hours physical decluttering. Again, it depends on the amount of days they require and their air quotes. So I'm based here in Clonakilty in West Cork. It varies. So when I get a price in, it's a personal individual price that is given. So the prices will vary from air quote to air quote, Neil.
2: Yeah. How far you have to travel? But no, I'm just curious. Is it an hourly rate then?
1: It's a package rate I do. So I don't do an hourly rate. So it's a package. I do programs. So like it's 1 day, 2 day, 3 days, up to, I've done client sessions for 28 days. It depends on the amount of clutter that's built up in the house.
2: Yeah, because I've just seen some of the prices that could be, you know, maybe some extensive work you're doing could be €1,000. It could be €1,500. It depends, does it?
1: It depends. It's a personal price because, you know, I've got into clients' homes, Neil, and it could be, you know, you might go in for, say, 2 days and then you start on the first day and they're like, Amory, actually, will you come back? I went through the whole house.
2: And would you ever come across places whereby they have stuff that's still in boxes, still in wrappers, still in plastic?
1: Absolutely.
2: My God,
1: oh my. Wedding presents, I have wedding presents there inside in Half Press, Neil, from 20, 30, 40, 50 years ago. We keep everything, Neil, you know, from our, I suppose, to give you an idea of where her clutter has come from, you must remember, like, from our parents and ancestors, we were told to hold on to everything. You don't throw it out. And that's the way we've been programmed from young children. So it's all about, again, what are we actually physically using? So one of my questions would be always, and I suppose that's the time frame I would put out, what have we used in the last 12 to 18 months?
2: Yeah, is that it? If you haven't used it in 18 months, get rid of it.
1: You would. And I know sometimes...
2: But sometimes it's not like things you use, the things you can, like, to look at, no?
1: Yeah, and some people do like that. There will be items as, like, you know, dust collectors. But I suppose definitely my age group, I suppose, in the 40s, we're not even, a client said to me there lately, we don't have, you know, display cabinets. We don't display things. We're all about, I suppose, we're a nation now that we actually are all about storage.
2: I'd be older than you, and I have to say I wouldn't be the best with letting things go, to be honest with you. It's just the era or the, you know, the times we were born in. We had a lot less, so we kind of maybe valued things more. I mean,
1: we value things
2: buying things and not wearing it, that'd be alien to me. Buying things, wearing them once and saying, well, I don't want it anymore, alien to me as well, you know. Have you gone up into attics as well?
1: I do attics. I do garage sheds. I do storage units. I do anywhere where clutter is gathered, basically, Neil.
2: You should get a medal, Anne-Marie. You should get a medal for the work you do, in spite of the fact that
1: I only work, like, so one thing I'm always asking, like, they're like, is there a team behind you? There's not a team. I work solely, like, so I'm a one-lady band that I work with my clients. So what I'm doing, I'm filling the van. That van has to be emptied in like that evening. I have to have that van ready again for Thursday and Friday.
2: All right.
1: So I have to move stuff on very quickly to charities out into the community. 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
2: Okay. Power on, girl. Stay in touch. Mind yourself. Thanks for taking the call. Anne-Marie Kingston has White Sage Decluttering in Clonakilty. Has van... will travel. Your thoughts on that are welcome, actually. Text 0868104106. Are you a bit of a hoarder, a bit of a clutterer? Do share. Remember, we have wonderful family passes for great tourist attractions all over the county to give to the best calls, texts and emails every day. And today's pass, actually, which is for wonderful Lagoon Activity Centre down in Roscarbery, is going to Sean Ryan. You remember Sean Ryan, the 15-year-old who's over for a few weeks in Canada. He went to Canada when he was 2 years old, and he's fishing right now down off Yawl Pier. He hasn't texted me, which means I believe he hasn't caught any mackerel just yet. But I want to send Sean and his family off to the Lagoon Activity Centre in Roscarbery. He loves the water and he's going to be blown away by the day that we have planned for him. So good luck to Sean. Do let me know if you catch any mackerel, pal. Ciara Evans is here from

0: Midday with the soundtrack to the summer and catching up with Picture This on the air as well. So have yourselves a good day. I'll see you tomorrow.
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0: actually doing a lot of writing with Kean DeCrow, who is a fellow Cork legend. 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
1: Good morning, lovelies. It's going to be another really nice day today. Cloudy, overcast with sunny spells and about 24, 25 degrees today.
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0: Cork's Breakfast Show. You're waking up to Red FM. It is Wednesday, the 22nd. Good morning, gang. We are live from Inchidani. We're going to be overlooking one of the most spectacular beaches in the world from 7 o'clock this morning here at Inchidani Lodge and Spa. And I've got a load of goodies to give away. Some amazing prizes for you to get your hands on. Plus, Winning Words is coming up later on. And I've got 200 grand for you to win in a couple of minutes on Cash Machine.
1: What are the things that you would like deleted from planet Earth?
2: Yeah.
1: Be it any, I'm opening this to everything and anything.
3: Yeah.
1: Now you want to lean into the trends, Victoria Nichols.
2: Well, it could be anything. What do you want removed from planet Earth?
4: Morning. No, you're on holidays and the sun is shining and everyone's going around in whatever nice t-shirts and shorts and yada yada, and then you look down at the men and they have those white horrific socks with Jesus sandals. Mother of God.
1: Mother of God, I think he's actually the son of God, not the mother of God.
2: Who's that, Veronica?
1: Veronica, I see where you're going.
5: Yeah,
1: Emma, what are you thinking?
5: I think straight hair mullets.
2: Yeah.
5: Okay, curly hair works lovely. Straight hair, you look like Billy Ray Cyrus, and it's not a look.
1: Okay.
5: Just saying.
2: She's right. You're right, Em.
5: It just doesn't work. Every time I see like a curly hair mullet, I'm like, oh, maybe I could buy into this trend.
1: Okay.
5: And then straight hair, nah,
2: no.
5: Gone.
2: Yeah. It is. There's a difference between the two.
5: Mm-hmm. Distinctively, sure. Yeah.
1: Is the mullets are still, they're still cooking around out there,
2: aren't
1: they?
2: They're massive, lads.
1: Yeah.
2: They're everywhere.
1: I like them when lads kind of just shave the side of their head and they have a little bit of growth at the back.
2: I think that's a mullet.
1: It's not necessarily. It's not the full mullet. It's just a bit of a whip at the side.
2: But is the back longer than the front?
1: Business at the front, party at the back.
2: Well, then it's a mullet.
1: Isn't that what a mullet is?
5: Yeah, that's what they say.
1: Okay, all right.
6: Morning, lads. I think the worst trend out there just has to be Crocs. Honestly, there should be Croc wardens, and anyone wearing them beyond their own front gate should just get an on-the-spot fine. They're awful.
1: Jody, I can't allow this.
2: Right.
1: I will, as I mentioned, defend Crocs till the day I die.
3: I am fully in agreement with Jody. I think anyone who's wearing Crocs in public has given up on life.
1: Have you tried them?
2: Have you ever worn a pair?
3: No, I'm never going to wear a pair of Crocs because I haven't given up on life.
1: That's the comfort.
5: But they're the backdoor shoe in my house.
2: They are the backdoor
5: shoe. You know, you throw them on to throw at the washing line.
2: That's it, Emma. You see? They're good for what? Okay, this is my question to you then, Rory, right? If not Crocs, what do you slip on your feet if you've got to put the bins out?
3: My runners.
2: No, that's weird.
3: How is that weird?
2: Why would you? You can't just slip on a runner.
3: Yes, you absolutely can.
1: You do that thing where you ruin your heel because you don't put them on properly.
3: Yeah, you crush, stand at the top of the heel. Yeah.
1: Right?
2: Crush the back down.
1: Crocs for life, everybody.
3: No.
7: Good morning. I think the mullet haircuts should definitely be got rid of there.
1: See what you did, yeah, Matt?
7: Thanks, Mel. Have a great day. Bye.
8: Morning, lads. I'm with Vic on the pointy brown shoes, I have to say. We call them brattle creepers in our house.
1: Look, pointy brown shoes are called brattle creepers.
3: Or the winkle pickers.
2: Oh, that is classic.
1: I don't understand what she's talking about.
2: Awful.
3: What's the non wrong with a pair
2: they're
3: of brown shoes?
2: For lads. I'm sorry now. But the pointy toe ones are.
3: What's wrong with the pointy toes?
5: I agree. I think you look like a villain in a Disney movie.
2: Exactly. That's exactly it. And you know when you're wearing it with the suit usually and the trousers only just sit on the top of the shoe, and so all you can see coming along the road is the big brown pointy things coming towards
1: brown,
2: you.
1: No, you haven't seen the brown pointy shoe with the side lace.
2: Yeah, and, that's even worse,
1: or the side buckle.
2: You're not selling it to me.
1: Boot cut jeans with the wet part up the back.
9: Yeah.
1: More on the Crocs.
10: Crocs are the best.
1: Yes, they are. Thank you, kid.
11: Yeah. Sounds like a complete crock of sh.
1: Oh, thank you. That'll do.
12: Lads, you can be guaranteed that people that don't like Crocs are the same people that put up their hands in school to say, "Hey, teacher, you forgot to check our homework."
1: Things that you want to get rid of. There's my old buddy Inga. Hello.
13: Good morning, lads. Mullets all the way with a ratty moustache. Oh my God, worst thing ever.
2: She's right. Like the Burt Reynolds effect.
1: Inga, I love your accent. Can you please do me a favour? Can you send me another voice note that says, "I have your package, Mr. Bond"? Can you do that for me?
13: I have your package, Mr. Bond.
2: Is that her?
1: That's her.
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0: morning, gang. It's Dad Gags. Thanks for all your entries this morning. 90% of them are on the cutting floor because they're filthy.
1: We can't broadcast them, lads.
0: But we're keeping them all on file in a failing cabinet. Thank you very much. I am the current champion, King of Dad Gags. Good morning. I told my wife that I wanted to be cremated. She's got me booked in next Tuesday, apparently.
1: It's funny you should say that, because my wife told me I should get cremated when I pass on.
0: Really?
1: She said it was my last chance to get a smoking hot body.
0: Did you genuinely have a cremation joke as well there? Where's that coming from? Synchronicity. I like using big words that I don't fully understand to make myself sound more photosynthesis.
2: Oh, God.
1: I don't often whoop.
0: Whoop.
1: But when I do, there it is.
0: There it is.
1: That's the reaction you want from the dad gang.
0: I love it.
1: For God's sake.
0: Lads, I'm so close to becoming a billionaire. I have all the zeros. I just need the one and we're sorted.
1: Funny you should say that.
0: Yeah?
1: So I want to be a billionaire, like my father.
0: Okay.
1: He wants to be a billionaire too.
2: What's going on with you,
0: Peach? So stupid. There's no cross-reference on this. I swear to God, he just came in with his and I came in with mine. My wife asked if she could have a little peace and quiet while she cooked the dinner, so I took the batteries out of the smoke detector.
2: He's a broke lad.
1: It's supposed to be.
2: He's a broke.
1: Sad news, lads.
0: Mm?
1: I broke up with my girlfriend Lorraine because I was seeing another girl called Claire Lee. But the good news is, I can see clearly now Lorraine
0: is gone.
1: Gone.
0: Sad news this morning. I'm sorry to have to report that my granddad has passed away.
1: Oh, no, sorry to hear that.
0: He died doing what he loved, though. Yeah. Surprising tigers.
1: Oh, man.
2: Surprise!
1: I was sitting drinking coffee in my slippers this morning when I thought to myself, I really need to wash some cups.
0: I opened a gym where the instructors will go door to door to tell people about the benefits of joining it.
2: Oh.
0: Yeah, it's called Jehovah's Fitness.
1: Nothing's happened after that.
2: That's the best one. All
0: right. One more, Rory.
1: I can't top that.
0: This is from Ellie. Ellie, wrap it up.
3: There are two Donegal ducks walking down the road.
0: Mm-hmm.
3: And one duck says to the other one, quack, quack. And the other one says, will you stop? I'm going as quack as I can.
0: That is fantastic. Ellie for the win. 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

0: 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Phenomenal jackpots. 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
2: This is unreal. 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
1: 250k is heading your way, Robbie. 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
2: Thank you so much.
0: This is what Robbie did. 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

0: 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This is Red FM. We're in West Cork this morning, live from 7 a.m. from Inchidonny Lodge and Spa, looking over Inchidonny Beach. Chatting birthday parties for dogs. Is it a big thing in Cork? Is it what? So we've got the Paw Print Bakery in Cork, who make little birthday boxes for doggies.
1: That's so cool.
0: We have Vanilla Iced Woofin' Birthday Cake for Dogs,
1: yes!
0: petplus.ie. We have Lucy the Paw Print Bakery in Cork,
1: yes,
0: who makes homemade dog treats for your birthday, for your birthday party for your doggy.
1: Do you think humans can eat them as well?
0: I wouldn't go near them, to be honest with you. It's pumpkin puree and pedigree chum.
1: Yeah, I'm alright, I'd say.
0: Emma, what's going on?
2: What's going on? How are we?
0: Birthday party for your dog. What did you do?
2: You're shaming me now here.
1: go on, Em.
0: I want to know exactly what happened.
1: Yeah.
2: No, to be fair, the bouncy castle was for the boys, but we gave it to the dogs as well for their celebrations.
1: I love it.
2: We just do the whole, like, we get the banners and the birthday hats and we get a load of toys and stuff and then a load of treats or whatever. But then we just took all the kids off the bouncy castle and gave it to the dogs.
0: So please tell me, because all I want is a vision of a bouncy castle with about 10 different dogs bouncing up and down on it. I mean, that's the level of joy I need.
2: Yeah, that's literally what happened. They absolutely loved it. They were trying to get up to the top of the slide, but they kept sliding back down and they had a laugh.
0: And cake-wise, describe the doggy birthday cake. What was in it?
2: I haven't a clue about it, but I think they just put like carrots like that now, the carrot puree and biscuits and stuff into it to make it doggy friendly.
1: Did you eat
2: God,
1: any of
2: no.
1: it?
2: Not a hope.
1: I would be tempted, lads.
2: I'm not a fan of peanut butter and it was just covered in peanut butter.
1: Okay, right.
0: I've got another little doggy here. Jade has been on to me. My dog Charlie celebrated his 18th birthday. That's a big birthday for a doggy. With little doggy cupcakes.
1: Oh my God, how cute is that, Jade?
0: You did have birthday hats, Emma, I take it, and little party poppers.
2: Yes, of course.
0: Okay, all right, brilliant. What age is your pup?
2: She's 4 now since last month.
0: So in dog years, that's, what are we, like about 28 maybe?
2: Yeah, about 28, but she still acts about 5.
0: Oh man, the 30th is going to be some crack. You're probably bringing her to Las Vegas or something, eh?
2: Oh, I would, yeah, down to the slots.
0: Yeah.
1: Doggy slots.
0: Emma, take it easy, all right?
2: Yeah.

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1: Easy Living Interiors, Eastgate Retail Park, Paula Duff, North Point Business Park and Mahon Point Retail Park.
2: Hello, lovely Laura.
3: Hi, Casey.
2: How are we fixed for €1,000, Laura? I need you to win. I need you to win this morning. No, it's
3: I need to win.
2: Yeah. What are we using this grand for if we win it?
3: I just bought a house and I'm renovating, so it would be great towards a little bit towards the renovation.
4: Yeah, absolutely.
2: Brilliant. So where are you renovating?
3: In Middleton.
2: Okay, so did you buy an old doer upper kind of job?
3: I did.
4: Yeah, well done. They're the best ones. Do them up.
3: Yeah.
2: Do the is it true? I heard something about the government giving out grants for, like, if you buy old derelict cottages, you can get a kind of a you can get some sort of funding to help you do it up.
3: Yeah, that's right. There's a vacant property grant for 50,000. So if it's vacant over 2 years, you get 50,000, and then there's a derelict property grant. That's if it's like completely.
2: It's a worth a wreck. Like,
3: It's 70,000.
4: Okay.
3: So, luckily, mine isn't derelict. It's just vacant.
4: Yeah,
2: All I can offer you here now is a grand, Laura. Now I can't give you 50k unless you win this game 50 times, which could happen as well. All right, listen. The very best of luck, Victoria Nichols.
4: Okay, see ya.
2: Get out of here. We've got to say goodbye to lovely Vic. She vanishes, speakers off, and she leaves that room as we play together. Winning words, Laura. Here we go.
0: Red FM Breakfast's winning words.
2: First word I have for you this morning. Okay, it's sand, Laura. What would you match with sand?
3: Sand castle.
2: Yeah, good one. Video.
3: Video game.
2: Yeah, excellent. And fish.
3: Fish fingers.
2: That's exactly what I would have said. Sand castle, video game, and fish fingers. That's three.
3: Why wasn't I playing with you? So okay.
2: That's three. Yeah, sorry, we can swap at this point. All right, lads, let's get Vic back in the room there, please. We have our three answers locked in. The very best of luck. This is the tenth part where we try and get you over the line to win €1,000. Clint Fandango, are you there?
5: Hi, how
2: good
5: are you?
2: Good morning, welcome back. I've just been talking to lovely Laura.
5: I know you have. I'm going to try my best here now, Laura, this morning, all right?
3: Okay.
2: Write down your answers. Write down your answers.
5: Okay.
2: And let's play winning words with Vic.
5: Okay.
2: The first word I gave her was sand.
5: Sand.
2: The second word was video. And the third one was fish. First word, sand.
5: Castle.
2: Video.
5: Game. Oh, yes. Come on.
2: The third one for €1,000. On winning words, what did you match with fish?
5: Fish. I was unsure about this one, but I've gone for fingers.
2: Yes! Come on!
3: Oh my God!
2: Yes! At last, I knew there was another winner in there somewhere. I think the way to win this game is play really obvious. Just play really, really obvious and go for it. You have just bagged €1,000 on winning words. Oh, Laura, that's amazing.
3: That's brilliant. That's
2: congratulations.
3: Brilliant.
2: Laura, what part of the world are you from?
3: I'm actually from Tipperary, but...
2: Oh, sorry, you can't. Sorry, we can't give money to a tip woman. No, I'm sorry. No.
5: Ignore him, Laura.
3: Thanks a million.
2: Superb. Good stuff. Hey, Vic.
5: Yeah.
2: Are you feeling better now?
5: I'm relieved.
2: Sometimes you get it right. Well done.
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2: 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We are on the air with the show just after news at 7 o'clock. 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
7: Good morning, I'm Kelly Murphy. Fire crews remain on alert across the country as hot, dry conditions keep the risk of new wildfires alive. There was a major gorse fire last night in the Glen Park on the north side of the city, and damping down crews are continuing to keep watch over hotspots in Killarney National Park and the Wicklow Mountains. While crews have been tackling a blaze at Slievenamon in Tipperary for 2 days. Forestry managers at Quilta say fires are incredibly dangerous for protected habitats. Wildlife and emergency crews are trying to bring them under control. Pat Neville, communications manager with Quilta, says forest fires in Ireland almost never start naturally.
8: So there's a status orange high risk forest fire warning in place right across the country for the rest of this week. And what that means is that even a small fire that's lit in the outdoors, a campfire or a barbecue or a careless cigarette, can have very, very significant consequences. So we're asking the public to be really careful not to light any fires in the outdoors at all this week.
7: Hauliers are calling on the government to delay plans to wind down fuel supports, warning it's the wrong time as oil prices climb again. The Irish Road Haulage Association says rising fuel costs are already putting pressure on transport operators, could eventually feed through to higher prices for consumers. It says supports due to be phased out from September should remain in place until there's greater uncertainty over the conflict in the Middle East and its impact on global oil markets. The latest set of pre-budget estimations will be published by the Department of Finance later. The summer economic statement is one of the last major staging posts before Budget 2027. Sean Defoe reports for Red FM News.
9: The summer economic statement gives an estimation for what the government thinks it will have to spend in Budget 2027. We know it's expected to be a package of 7.7 billion euro in increased spending, with a large portion of that eaten up already by the inflationary cost of repeating everything the government did this year again 12 months later. Add in a potential public sector pay deal, an income tax package of over a billion euro, potential social welfare increases and the promised cuts to the cost of childcare, and there actually is limited enough room for the government to introduce new measures. That makes for a delicate balance in a year where the tax take has been running ahead of expectations, yet people are still feeling the cost of living pinch. What it amounts to is a year where, despite significantly increasing spending onto what was already the largest budget in the history of the state, ministers will be facing dozens of demands they can't finance. Add in the uncertainty in the Middle East, and the first budget piloted by the duo of Simon Harris and Jack Chambers may be a tricky plane to land.
7: The cost of reclaiming a scrambler seized by Gardaí is set to double from the 14th of August. Owners of most scramblers will face a 250 euro charge for detention removal in the first day's storage, rising from the current 125 euro, with a further 70 payable for every additional day. The new regulations were signed by Minister of State Sean Canny, who says the higher charges better reflect enforcement costs and will act as a stronger deterrent against the illegal and dangerous use of scramblers. And a shower and a coffee is the best way to start the day. A survey shows 4 in 10 prefer to shower in the morning, while 23% like to do it the evening before. 34% of people who responded to the Holiday Inn poll say they get up immediately when their first alarm goes off, while a quarter hit the snooze button. 47% check their phone within 5 minutes of waking up. And that's the latest news this hour.
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12: Good morning from Inchidani. I'm Rory O'Hagan. Shamrock Rovers will once again have to overturn a 2-0 deficit to progress to the next round of Champions League qualifying. Ararat Armenia hold the advantage going into the return leg at Tala Stadium next Tuesday. Tonight, Bohemians continue their bid to qualify for the Conference League as Balkany of Kosovo visit Dalymount Park. Kickoff is at 6. Women's Premier Division champions Athlone Town get their European campaign underway this morning. They face Macedonian Outfit Skopje in the first round semi.

0: Cork's Breakfast Show, live from West Cork in Inchidani. This is Red FM in the morning. It's Casey. There is Rory. There's Victoria. Morning, hello, hello, gang. How are we today? Are we all right?
1: All good.
0: We're live on the beach.
2: How could you not be all right in such a beautiful place as this?
0: Can we move Red FM down here, please? Can you run a radio station from West Cork?
2: I'm sure you could.
1: Oh, yeah.
2: Internet.
1: Yeah.
2: You know everything on the internet.
0: Repertoires, you coming down? Sound, yeah. I got two thumbs up. That's five of us.
1: You know
0: the rest will follow.
1: Yeah.
0: That was a bit of Harry Styles. Is he engaged now?
1: He's engaged, you know.
0: Really?
1: Yeah. It's a bit strange because this is just all weddings at the minute, isn't it? Engagements and weddings in the showbiz community.
0: Well, we're in the wedding room in Inchidani, so I mean, it's a nice room if you needed to avail of that.
1: This is a beautiful room.
0: It's gorgeous. Mm. So he's engaged to Lenny Kravitz's daughter. Have you seen what Lenny Kravitz is up to these days?
1: No.
0: He posted a video yesterday. Now, when Lenny was 30, he looked better than he did when he was 20. When Lenny was 40, he looked better than he did when he was 20. When Lenny was 50, he looked better than he did when he was... He's 63, 64.
1: He looks... You'd never give him that.
0: Do you know his gym routine, Roar?
2: What is it?
0: So, Lenny Kravitz, he has this thing, and it's his own kind of body mass index, all right? So what he does is, when he goes into a gym... He does his workout in leather pants.
2: So does.
0: Only, like, how rock and roll is that?
1: How sweaty is that?
0: Oh, it's horrific. But he puts on his leather pants, okay? Yeah. And that's if he knows if he's bulging, he needs to hit.
1: Sorry.
0: Excuse me? Yeah.
1: It's barely for this.
0: If he feels a bit of a bulge around the area, he knows he's put on a bit of weight. So it's back into the gym, and he does his keepy uppies. What do you call them?
2: Pull downs.
0: Pulley uppies. I literally did the movement of keepy uppies with a football doing chin-ups. And then he knows when the leather pants are loose on him again, he's okay.
1: I don't know if you could ever do that in leather pants.
0: Lads, that's the index. If you're going to the gym, on with the leathers.
1: I can't even go out in leather pants, let alone go to a gym.
2: Anyway, have you ever worn leather pants?
0: Never, and never will. And
2: why not?
0: No way.
1: Nah.
0: Why? Give me a reason to wear leather pants.
2: To be as cool as Lenny Kravitz.
0: Okay.
2: I haven't, but I'm not opposed to it.
0: He's got arseless chaps at home. He does.
2: At home, I'm goes to work.
0: I've seen them at Christmas.
1: I bet you have.
0: He breaks them out for me at Christmas. It's a little treat.
2: It's a little Christmas present.
0: No, unless I'm up on a Harley Davidson, there's no leather pants. That's never happening. Anyway, lads, back to the beach and back to the croissants. They're superb. Thank you, Inchidani Lodge and Spa. That's where we are today. We'd love to bring you down here for some spa treatments.
1: Yes.
0: Or maybe a little bit of lunch. We got loads of prizes. Are we doing... I have to be careful with this. Lucky buckets.
1: We're doing lucky buckets today.
0: Yeah.
1: Lucky buckets and spades.
0: How many buckets did you bring down?
1: I've got 20.
0: 20 of them?
1: Yeah.
0: Breaking
1: budgets.
0: They're
1: all set out over there, look.
0: Okay.
1: Yeah.
0: So we're gonna give away loads of stuff later on this morning, live from Inchidani, bring you some of the best of West Cork. I want to tell you what happened to me last night and where I ended up accidentally in a moment. Oh my God, what the crack. I took a wrong turn and ended up in an event. A big West Cork event last night. I want to tell you about Drunk Seagulls. That's a big sell for you. And we want to play Winning Words a little bit later on. By the way, if you're in the area, up and about in beautiful West Cork this morning, you want to pop down and play Winning Words?
1: Yeah.
0: Come into us, say hello to Ruth and the gang in reception, and we'll send you upstairs to our beautiful room overlooking Inchidani Beach. This is Red FM. It's Red FM Breakfast with the whole crew, live from West Cork. Good morning, gang.

0: Cork's Breakfast Show. You are waking up to Red FM live in Inchidonny Lodge and Spa, overlooking one of the most spectacular beaches in the world. Lads, every now and then you need, it's okay, have a little cough. Well done, Vic.
1: Just clearing the frog in my throat.
0: Every now and then, lads, you need a reminder of how lucky we are.
2: Yeah.
0: To be waking up like in a county like Cork and to have a place like this to visit.
1: Stunning, isn't it?
0: It's ridiculous. It's ridiculous. Look at it.
1: Pure paradise.
2: As we were walking in, there was a guy who just came out to the balcony, sat down, started reading a book at 6:30 in the morning, facing the sunrise. And I'm like,
0: fight with the wife.
2: That's not a bad way to start the day, lads.
0: Fightwiththewife.com.
1: No, but it's a beautiful way to start the day, you're right, yeah.
0: How did you get down, by the way?
2: We drove this morning.
0: Oh, you should have done the traditional horseback. Like, the only way to come down to West Cork is on the back of a horse.
1: I don't have a good history with saddle sores, you know.
0: I drove down last night and we stayed over in Clonakilty. But this place is so busy, it's completely sold out. It was either sleep in the car park or sleep in Clonakilty.
1: Oh, yeah, business is booming down here.
0: It's so, so busy. But can I talk about Google Maps, please?
2: Yeah.
0: Mark, are you ready? Google Maps is a... Right. It lads, seriously.
1: Where did it take you?
0: Via Edinburgh. Down to Clonakilty. So it's my own fault. I missed the Bandon Road turnoff, which I should have stayed on. The one ye took to come down here. And I don't know, it took me through... Bail na Blow, which was lovely. I got to pass Michael Collins's.
1: I was going to say, you like that place.
0: Final spot. And then I don't know where I was, an hour and a half going through the back of Beyond. It was beautiful, but challenging, you know, because there's lots of farmers doing.
1: I was going to say, were you driving across fields?
0: You know, across fields, farms. There's bits of chicken all over my bumper. Anyway, I get into Enniskeen. It's about 9 o'clock last night. I'm absolutely starving. I need to get a munch somewhere. And there's the world's tiniest chipper is on the main street in Enniskeen. It's called the Lantern.
1: Oh, I love it, yeah.
0: You just queue up at a window. It's a little window box. And the lads come out, take your order and hand the food out. It looks like, it's kind of like, I got COVID buzz off it.
1: Like a hatch.
0: Remember when they were handing out pints? So got my munch, set down. But before that, I was like, maybe there's a kind of a restaurant or a pub. Walked into the biggest pub in Enniskeen on the main street, opened the door, and place is wedged. Yeah. I was like, oh, this place is obviously brilliant. The locals, you know, if everyone's in here eating. Went up to the bar and asked your man for a menu. And he looked at me and he started laughing. He went, look around there, boy. Is there anyone eating? And I looked around, not a bit of food between anybody.
1: Oh, no.
0: All right. He said, but I'll give you 2 bingo books.
2: Were they tasty?
0: I got them toasted. They were lovely. I walked into Tuesday Night Bingo in Enniskeen.
1: Oh, yes.
0: Now, I should have been. It was pretty obvious when I saw about 45 to 50 blue rinse hairs.
1: That was the giveaway.
2: It's a standard Tuesday.
0: The place was absolutely rocking. Balls of money been won all over the place.
1: Can't beat a bit of bingo.
0: Yeah, but lads, you need to start doing Carvery at your bingo nights. I'm just saying. Well, there's a market there.
2: Did you win anything?
0: No, I left embarrassed. Yes. Oh. And went over to the Lantern Chipper. Oh, anyway, thank you, Enniskeen, for existing. But anybody like some free stuff?
2: Yes.
0: Vic, we're giving away loads of gorgeous things a little bit later on.
1: We are indeed.
0: What have we got lined up?
1: We've got a wonderful seawater revitaliser spa day for 2 in the Island Spa. We also have lunch in the Dunes Bistro for 2 people and afternoon tea for 2 in the lounge.
0: Amazing. Okay, Lucky Bucket's coming up later on. Stay tuned to the show across the morning and we'll get you involved in that. Cash Machine is coming up for 200 grand. It's going to go on Friday. Kira will make that magic call. And we're back live from Inchidonny Lodge and Spa in a few minutes on Red FM.
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1: Yeah.
0: Would 200 grand buy that house over there?
1: No.
0: And the one beside it?
1: No.
0: That one there?
1: No.
2: Buy a room.
0: Would it get the shed?
1: No.
0: That would.
1: No, it wouldn't.
0: You can have a lot of fun with 200 grand, but you need to put a bit, maybe a little bit more to get some property down where we're looking at the
1: quid,
0: moment.
1: A few quid.
0: Imagine having a gaff on that hill
1: I
0: over
1: know.
0: There.
2: Oh, man.
0: Oh, my God. Waking up to this sunshine. They say it's like this every day. I don't believe the locals, though.
1: Oh, they're so lucky to live down here.
0: Inchidani Lodge and Spa, overlooking the beautiful beach, one of the world's greatest beaches for our little mini summer tour. The last day and West Cork today with us. So, listen, that's enough about what we're doing. How would you like 200 grand to drop into your bank account on Friday? Kira's going to make that magic phone call. And in the last three calls, we'll have hit €760,000 on Cash Machine in three phone calls. It's 200 grand this Friday. The very best of luck, everybody. It's another incredible amount of money. If you want to play and get that magic phone call, text the word RED to 57557. That is RED to 57557. That will get you in the draw to enter this game. It will cost £250 plus your standard message rate. 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We will ring you. Answer within five rings. Say 200K this week. 200K, that is the amount. And we'll wire that money to you straight away. That'd be a nice little ATM check balance moment, wouldn't it?
1: Absolutely. You might be able to buy one of those places across the road there then.
0: Yeah. Whatever you need this money for. It's 200 grand's fun money. Maybe you are trying to buy a house. Maybe you're trying to pay one off. You'd like to go for a trip into space for half an hour. That's what it costs. 200 grand, text RED to 57557 and you are in.
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0: The West Cork sunshine arrived at 5:37 this morning and it will set across Cork at 9:42. 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
0: By the way, I don't own a furniture shop, but weather-wise today, what have I got for you? It's stunning across West Cork. A little bit cloudier in the city, but it still is going to be dry with sunny spells. 23 to 24 degrees. Right, it is 7:31 in the morning, live from West Cork. We are here at Inchidani until 9 o'clock this morning. Back to base, here's Kelly.
5: Good morning. Fire crews remain on alert across the country as hot, dry conditions keep the risk of new wildfires alive. There was a major gorse fire last night in the Glen Park on the north side of the city. Meanwhile, a nationwide hosepipe ban comes into force on Friday as pressure on the country's water supplies continues to grow. Uisce Éireann is extending its water conservation order to every county until August 26th, following weeks of hot, dry weather and exceptionally high demand. Funeral details have been announced for a Cork DJ who died at a music festival in North Cork. Mark O'Brien, who's aged in his 30s, was pronounced dead at the Love is a Stranger festival at Ballyvillan House on Sunday. And women need 2 hours and 15 minutes of alone time every day. A new survey shows that was the amount of me time they want to rest and recharge, but 83% struggled to get it. Those are the headlines. I'll have more at 8.
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6: Good morning, I'm Rory O'Hague, and Shamrock Rovers have to overturn a 2-0 deficit if they want to progress to the next round of Champions League qualifying after losing 2-0 to Ararat Armenia last night. They'll go head-to-head again in Tallaght Stadium on Tuesday. Tonight, Bowes in the conference, they take on Balkany of Kosovo. That's at 6 o'clock at Denmont Park. Women's Premier Division champions Athlone Town get their European campaign underway this morning as they face Macedonian Outfit Skopje in Poland from 10 a.m. Irish time in the first round semi-final of their Champions League qualifier. Morgan Rodgers has become the most expensive British footballer of all time after signing for Chelsea from Aston Villa for £117 million. And in the McCarthy Insurance Group Senior A Football Championship, Clyde Rovers and Kilshanny go head-to-head this evening. Throw-in is at 7:30 in Charleville. That's the sport with Simply Suits.
0: He's obviously handy, this Morgan lad.
6: Not bad for £117 million, I'd say.
0: That's ridiculous money. Ridiculous. So prior to him, who would it have been?
6: I can't remember. I'll have to go back and Google it, but like, it was a ridiculous amount of money.
0: So that's him for locked in for 7 years.
6: Unreal.
0: Oh, my God.
6: Imagine the signing on fee he's gotten.
0: By the way, the most expensive football boots in the world, in case you're wondering, are now on sale for €14,330. They are Nike Superfly CR7, as worn by Ronaldo himself.
1: I would have thought they'd be more than that.
0: Yeah, yeah.
1: 14,000.
0: Yeah, there you go. Buy two of them. Yeah. Oh, gee, I would like to think you get the two of them. Vic, we have some issues on Airport Hill there.
1: Yeah, Matt's been on here. We just have a fire near the back of Ball McCabe's. Matt says the emergency services are there, but the road is closed. So okay. Be careful if that's on your route.
0: Paul has been on to me. My buddy, Paul, the Dublin taxi driver, who we've let into Cork accidentally, and nobody has sussed him yet. Paul, is there anything you would like to say this morning, sir?
2: Ah, Jesus Christ, you big bleeding redneck. 25 years you're in Cork and you need Google Maps to get to Clonakilty. Get out. Hang it and shame you and walk out the door.
0: It was the back roads, Polly. You know,
1: Really funny.
0: Yeah, I'm still a blow-in. You'll always be a blow-in. Yeah, but you're right. I should be able to read it like the back of my hand. Thanks,
1: hang
0: buddy.
1: Your head in shame,
0: lads. If we were to by 9 o'clock this morning, this is what I want to do. Let's have the West Cork debate. Okay,
1: okay, let's go.
0: If we're to capitalise an area here, what is the capital of West Cork? Are we in it? Are we here?
6: Close enough to it.
1: Well, yeah, I think so.
6: I think Clonakilty is the capital of Little West Cork.
0: Do you think Clon is?
6: Has to be. It's the gateway to West Cork.
1: Yeah. There would be some people that would argue it could be Skibbereen.
0: Yeah.
1: Some people would argue it could be Kinsale.
6: Or Bandon.
0: I'd be crowning Barleycove, lads. That's one of my favourite places in the world, yeah.
1: Yeah, but it has to be the capital, though.
6: Yeah, it's a nice place, but it's
1: lovely
6: not the
1: place,
6: capital.
1: But it's
0: beach. But there's room for a huge crown. And all the sand in Barleycove is from Portugal.
1: Oh, right.
0: I've told you this before.
1: Yeah, you did tell me.
0: There was a big earthquake in Lisbon in the 18 something or others, and a tsunami.
1: That's actually mad.
0: Tsunami blasted billions of tons of sand onto Barleycove. You've got Portuguese sand down here. We've got Cork sand on Inchidani.
1: Yeah.
0: But listen, I'm leaving it open to you.
1: This is the debate this morning, yeah.
0: And the other debate was going to go, who'd win in a tug of war, East Cork or West Cork? We'll do that another day.
1: Yeah. Okay.
0: But for today, what is the capital of West Cork?
1: Okay.
0: Where we are this morning, if you're going to crown it. Okay. That's your entry point to win some lovely freebies from Inchidani, okay?
1: Yes.
0: So you can hit me with your voice notes or you can just text or WhatsApp 0868104106. For those of you that like to come down this neck of the woods, if you were to crown the capital of West Cork, where is it? Okay, this is your views, your opinions. It's not like a popularity poll.
1: No.
0: Three of you will be on the line with us later on. I'm going to mess this up. Lucky buckets.
1: Well done.
6: I'm so proud of you.
0: Bucky Luckers.
1: Yeah.
0: Mother.
6: Stop. Yeah. Don't push it. No.
1: Just leave it as Lucky Buckets.
0: Absolutely. Did you call it Lucky?
1: Lucky Buckets.
0: I thought you said.
6: Oh, yeah.
0: Anyway, we'll do that later on. We've got some beautiful prizes for you to win. Vote right now. If we're crowning the capital of West Cork.
1: Yes.
0: Where is it, please? 0868104106. That is our number. A couple of tunes on the air. We'll check the traffic for you this morning. We are sitting overlooking the world's most beautiful beach at Inchidani.
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0: Cork's Breakfast Show. You're listening to Red FM Breakfast. It's Casey. Rory's over there. There's Victoria Nichols. And we're live in Inchidonny this morning. We're on a kind of a West Cork tour. A beach takeover. There's people just wandering the beach, bringing their doggies out for walks. The sun is up. It's stunning.
1: This is the life, lads.
0: This is the office. I don't think I'm coming back.
2: Nope,
0: sorry.
2: Well, none of us are.
0: Love you, Bishopstone. You've served us well, but yeah. You know, this is Red FM Breakfast retirement home has been found. loads of messages coming in. The West Cork debate.
2: Yes.
0: If you want to win some amazing prizes, with thanks to our friends at Inchidonny Lodge and Spa here in beautiful Inchidonny, we're just asking you to tell us why you're voting this area in. What's hot and rocking on the countdown?
2: Okay, well, the capital has to be, according to Margot, the capital has to be home of the All-Ireland champions Kilbritton. The beach shops are unreal and the friends for life.
0: Nice.
2: Yeah, friends for life. Got to be Clonakilty. It has the train show.
0: Oh, sure.
2: That's from Tricia.
0: And you know what? And it also has a Michael Collins House Museum, which is one of my favourite places to go.
2: It does. And then Mike says Kerry is the capital of West Cork.
1: Get out.
0: Burn him.
1: Get out.
0: Mike, any tickets? Seriously.
2: Yeah, any tickets?
0: Any tickets?
1: Have you not got a ticket?
0: Oh, stop.
1: You want to sort that out,
0: Ken? Oh, my God. Oh, don't even talk to me. It's a bloodbath out there.
1: I can imagine.
0: Why is it you need to marry someone who's the president of the GA's daughter's cousin's twice removed Jack Russell?
2: That's just how it works.
0: To get a ticket.
1: Marrying Jack Russell.
2: Yeah, yeah.
0: I've got a voice note. I wandered into Enniskeen last night and ended up at Bingo accidentally.
1: As you do.
0: Who have we got? I think it's Niamh.
3: I think Casey, just listening to you on the radio. I was at that bingo last night in the Village Inn, and it's not all pink rinses there, just so you know.
0: Ooh. Sorry about that. Fiona, that was. I apologise, Fiona. There was a lot of blue rinse there, not pink. You heard the colour wrong.
2: Blue.
0: It was blue. But anyway, I hope you won some money last night, Fiona, and I'll be back for Inniskeen's big Tuesday night bingo. It was rocking.
2: Yeah.
0: Absolutely heaving. What else have we got? Is it another voice note there, Mark? And it's Niamh. What have you got, Niamh?
4: Skibbereen is the capital of West Cork, 100%. Mm. Anybody who says anything otherwise is just in denial, really. So, Skibbereen, definitely capital of West Cork.
0: Yeah.
4: Up Skib.
0: Okay. Up Skib.
2: I don't think I'd mess with her. So,
0: that was a Skibbereen stamp of authority really? Is there a revenge for Skibbereen? Has anybody else had any other suggestions?
2: Well, there's
0: there?
2: A lot. I'll be honest with you now. At the moment, there is a lot coming in for Clonakilty.
0: Okay.
2: I've got four or five in so far for Clonakilty. Bandon is also on the list. And then we have Skibbereen, obviously. So keep them coming, lads.
0: Or as Bill Bailey likes to call it. He calls it Clan McGinty.
1: That's close enough.
0: I was in this beautiful place called Clan McGinty. I think that sounds amazing.
2: That's so funny.
0: 0868 104 106 is our number. This is what we want you to do. If you were to give a crown of the capital of West Cork, where is it? That's your entry point. Three of you will be on the air later on playing Lucky Buckets to win yourself some beautiful prizes from Inchidonny Lodge and Spa. So let's hear from you now. Right, what time of day is it? It's 7:47, just like the aircraft. Let's take a break. Back in a moment.
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0: Okay, it is very busy outbound on Cars Hill, and if you're taking a left and going down Shambali direction, you'll hit another stretch of traffic if you're heading Ringaskiddy bound. Kevin is on to me in a voice note here. Kev, there's a fire somewhere. What's going on?
15: Morning, lads. Just to let you know, between Carrigtwohill and Middleton, just opposite the way of bridge, there is something on fire. I don't know what it is, but it's at the cover of the whole road, smoke. You can drive through it, but you can't see anything.
0: Okay, appreciate that, Kev. Hope everybody's okay there. And we've another situation on Airport Hill, Vic.
2: Yeah, we've a fire. This is according to Matt. Now, there's a fire near the back of Bull McCabe's. The emergency services are there. Matt says the road is closed.
0: Okay,
2: just
0: all right.
2: Be careful if you're okay.
0: Watch out for that. If you're anywhere near the Kinsale Road roundabout, that would affect you heading up Airport Hill at the moment. Anything else for us? 0868 104 106. That is your update with Tiling Solutions. Thank you very much. Stay with us. If you have any more traffic for us across Cork City or across your town. Traffic update from the beach. There's two people walking a dog. That's what we have for you this morning. Mad busy. Chaos in Inchidani. Yeah. All right. I don't know. Mark's going to press a button and something's going to happen.
2: Yeah. No.
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0: 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This is Red FM live from beautiful Inch at Donny Lodge and Spa. We are here till 9 o'clock this morning, overlooking, as you know, one of the world's most incredible beaches. People just come here from all over the world and look out and go, just
1: not surprised. Yeah,
0: they have staff here that are employed to take your jaw off the ground. Do you know?
2: Yeah,
0: that's what they do. Yeah, they have fellas to sit outside and go out, jaw on the ground over there, lads. Oh, pick it up. I haven't seen any seagulls yet. Have you?
1: One or two, maybe.
0: Is Inchidonny big on the old gulls? They're more kind of city slickers, aren't they, gulls these days?
3: I've heard lots of house martins this morning.
0: House martins? What, happy hour?
3: Yeah, what a good place to be.
0: I know. Drunk seagulls are becoming a massive issue, lads.
1: Are they?
0: Oh, my God. Seagulls are getting langers, feasting on swarms of flying ants.
3: I thought they were betting back the beamish.
1: I know, so did I.
0: And disrupting traffic as they stumble around. This is called, this is according to Dr. Viola Ross-Smith, who is part of the Trust for Birds, who is saying that this is a big issue. There are seagulls down Crosshaven direction, lads, that will go into Cronin's and order a pint themselves.
1: Oh, I know, they're brazen. They are. Same down in Cove.
0: That's how big. Have you seen this? Have you seen the videos of seagulls going in robbing bags of crisps in shops?
1: They're unreal.
0: They walk in, take a bag, and out they go. I don't know how you feel about them, but they're a pain in the hoop, and the swooping ice cream thieves.
1: Yeah, they don't even get stopped by security.
0: Yeah. Do you ever see the way they bully the crows?
3: No.
0: Oh, my God. If there's food and a load of crows are eating, somebody throws out a bag of chips. Crows are happy. They're eating away. In comes Johnny Seagull.
1: Yeah.
0: And clears the area.
1: Jog on, mate.
0: Jog on, geese. So if you've been having...
3: So they're like, you don't want any part of this. And the crow's like, you know what? You're grand. I'll see you later.
0: Exactly. Yeah, we'll grand. I'll do without a dinner tonight. Yeah.
3: Nah, stay away from him. He's mad, but just leave him alone.
0: So anyway, if you see... Now, the thing about it is not only they get getting drunk on flying ants, but on in and around autumnal seasons and when the berries are fermented. So if you see them just kind of wandering around, don't approach them. They can get quite aggressive.
1: Yeah, they can.
0: So if you've taken anything from the show today, watch out for the langer seagulls
1: there. You go.
0: Always seagull responsibly. There you go. All right, I think we're on the way to... What time is it in the morning?
1: It's 7:56.
0: Will we do some news for you next? Stand by. Stay with us. We're live in Inchidonny this morning.
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12: Good morning, I'm Kelly Murphy. Emergency services are at the scene of a fire on the Kinsale Road. Cork City Fire Brigade says the blaze started in the attic of the former Bull McCabe's pub. There are road closures in place while crews tackle the fire. Meanwhile, fire crews remain on alert across the country as a status orange wildfire warning remains in place nationwide. There was a major gorse fire last night in the Glen Park on the north side of the city, and damping down crews are continuing to keep watch over hotspots in Killarney National Park and the Wicklow Mountains, while crews have been tackling a blaze in Slievenamon Amon in County Tipperary for 2 days. Forestry managers at Quilta say wildfires are incredibly dangerous for protected habitats, wildlife and emergency crews trying to bring them under control. Pat Neville from Quilta says forest fires in Ireland almost never start naturally.
13: So there's a status orange high risk forest fire warning in place right across the country for the rest of this week. And what that means is that even a small fire that's lit in the outdoors, a campfire or a barbecue or a careless cigarette, can have very, very significant consequences. So we're asking the public to be really careful not to light any fires in the outdoors at all this week.
12: While a nationwide hosepipe ban comes into force on Friday as pressure on the country's water supplies continues to grow, the ban covers activities including watering gardens with a hose, washing private cars and filling paddling pools and ornamental ponds. Ishgairn's Brian O'Leary says every drop counts.
14: It's an appeal to all customers really to be mindful of their use, like measures such as turning off the tap when brushing their teeth, taking shorter showers and using a watering can with a rose head instead of a hose. They're examples how to reduce non-essential use. And if we can all make those small changes collectively, really, we can make a significant difference and help protect our public water supplies.
12: Funeral details have been announced for a Cork DJ who died at a music festival in North Cork. Mark O'Brien, who was aged in his 30s, was pronounced dead at the Love is a Stranger festival at Ballyvillan House on Sunday. He will lie in repose at the Wilton Funeral Home on the Sarsfield Road tomorrow from 5 to 6pm, and a cremation service will then take place at 4pm on Friday at the Island Crematorium in Ringaskiddy. RTÉ's latest annual report is up before Cabinet this morning, and there are changes expected. For the first time, the top earners list is dominated by managers, not presenters. Jessica Woodlock has more for Red FM News.
15: RTÉ's annual report for 2025 is expected to show a new era of earners, with the broadcaster's top executives making more than the talent. The report details the highest earners at the broadcaster, with 9 out of the top 10 coming from management. The only presenter to make the cut was Claire Byrne before she left the station. The highest earner listed is RTÉ's Director General Kevin Backhurst, whose salary is capped at €250,000, not including his allowances and pension package.
12: A new report has recommended a shake-up to local government across the country. The report, the Local Democracy Task Force, is before Cabinet Ministers this morning. It recommends setting up in the region of 100 municipal councils across the country. And finally, women need 2 hours and 15 minutes of alone time every day. A new survey shows that was the amount of me time they want to rest and recharge, but 83% struggled to get it. And that's the latest news this hour.
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17: Good morning from beautiful Inchidonning. I'm Rory O'Hagan. Shamrock Rovers will once again have to overturn a 2-0 deficit if they're to progress to the next round of Champions League qualifying. Armenia hold the advantage going into the turn leg at Talis Stadium next Tuesday. Tonight, Bohemians continue their bid to qualify for the Conference League as they take on Balkani of Kosovo. That's in Denimon Park at 6. Women's Premier Division champions Athlone get their European campaign underway this morning. They face Macedonian side Skopje in the first semi-final round of the Champions League qualifier. Kickoff is at 10 o'clock Irish time. Meanwhile, Morgan Rodgers has become the most expensive British footballer of all time after signing for Chelsea from Aston Villa for £117 million. The England international has agreed a 7-year contract at Stamford Bridge. Get a games, the McCarthy Insurance Group Senior A Football Championship. Clyde Rovers and Kilshannon go head to head this evening. That's at Charleville at 7:30. Liam Cahill, meanwhile, will remain in charge of the Tipperary Senior Hurlers through to 2029. The Ballingarry Clubman was ratified by the county board on Monday night. And cycling at stage 17 of the Tour de France today. The stage is set to get underway at 25-1. Defending champion Tadej Pogacar leads general classification by 4.5 minutes. That's the sport with Simply Six.
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0: Okay, weather-wise today from West Cork, beautiful blue skies, gorgeous sunshine. We're looking at a tropical 25 degrees down here again, and across the city and across Cork, a little bit cloudy at the moment with breaks of really good sunshine. Again, about 24, 25 degrees. Going to be another lovely day.
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0: Okay, Kevin's been on to us earlier on. We have an incident ongoing at the moment. Carrick Tool to Middleton at the Weybridge in and around there. We're not quite sure yet what is on fire, but there is an issue there that they're dealing with at the moment. And on Airport Hill as well, Victoria.
1: Yeah, there's a fire near the back of Bull McCabe's. Emergency services are there. The road is closed. That's according to Matt.
0: Okay, we'll get you more on that as we get it, with thanks to Deluxe Bathrooms and Tiling Solutions. West Cork Takeover. We're live from Inchidonny Lodge and Spa, looking out over one of the most spectacular beaches. Winning Words is coming up live from here, and 200k in cash machine.
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1: Cork's Breakfast Show. This is Red FM. We are live from Inchidani. Vic, who have you got there?
0: I've got three little absolute beauts here with me. They're wearing Mayo jerseys.
1: This is the thing. I've seen three kids hopping out of a car and I've seen a Mayo flag running up a hill.
0: Yeah.
1: I was like, yes, my people have invaded.
0: There you go.
1: There's more than one. It's Harry and it's Connor and it's Ava.
0: It is.
1: But the closer they got to me, I realised it's Clonakilty jerseys they're wearing. This is even more of a reason to love Clonakilty.
0: Absolutely.
1: You've robbed our county jerseys. Hi, Ava, how are you?
2: Good.
1: Thanks for coming in and saying hello. Mum got you out of bed in a panic, right?
2: Yeah.
1: And what did she say?
2: She says, get up, everybody. The Red FM are down at the hotel. Hurry up.
1: Oh, my God. You'd normally be up at this hour, would you?
2: Normally we would, but today we slept in.
1: Today you slept in, all right. And you tell me about your two brothers. You've got Connor and you've got Harry, stylish Harry over there. Hi, Connor. How are you? Connor's in the middle there, Vic. How are you, buddy?
3: Good.
1: Do you play football for Clonakilty?
3: Yeah.
1: I bet you're lethal. You look like a big, strong man. Where do you play?
4: What position?
1: What position on the pitch would you be? Do you like to be in a goal or up front?
3: Midfield.
1: Midfielder. He's got that midfield energy, doesn't he, Rory?
4: He certainly does.
1: A future captain. There's Harry. Harry, where'd you get your haircut, man? It's brilliant.
5: I don't know.
1: Did you do it yourself?
5: No.
1: No, okay. Are you allowed to cut your own hair?
5: No.
1: Try it sometime. Parents love it. Now, lads, there was one thing. You came all the way down to Inchidani to shout one thing to us all on air. On the count of three. 3, 2, 1.
0: That was a definite up mayo.
1: It was kind of a hybrid of mayo for sandwich. You do it again. 3, 2, 1.
6: Up mayo.
1: That'll do nicely. Lads, you're after making my entire week. Thank you so much for coming down. That's Harry, Connor and Ava, everybody. Thanks a million, guys. Thank you so much. Winning Words is coming up next. We're live in Inchidani today, looking over one of the most stunning beaches in the world here from Inchidani Lodge and Spa.

0: Cork's Breakfast Show live from Inchin Donny Lodge and Spa on Red FM. Morning, gang. This is Casey, Rory and Vic, and we're upstairs looking out over just an absolutely gorgeous beach. We're doing the big West Cork debate today. What I need to know, if you want to win some incredible prizes, well, thanks to our friends at Inchin Donny, just if you were to crown somewhere in West Cork, the capital of West Cork.
1: Yes.
0: This has gone bananas on
1: it
0: WhatsApp,
1: has.
0: Vic. I can tell you there is one particular area that is killing everywhere.
1: There is.
0: In terms of votes, but it's not so much a popularity poll. It's your vote. Where would you crown the capital of West Cork?
1: Yeah.
0: 0868104106. We'll play a little game of Lucky Buckets in a moment. For now, let's do our regular winning words, will we? Let's
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0: Okay. I love it when we get to go out and about and we get to play winning words and you have to go back to back with somebody.
1: I
0: literally. sitting back to back with you. It's lovely, Aoife. Hi, Aoife.
4: Hi, morning.
0: Aoife, your husband Brendan is on the way into Douglas into work and it was him that got the kids out of bed.
4: Yes. That's right. Yep. Early morning call.
0: Did you have any scramble to find the Mayo/Clonakilty jerseys? Did you? No. They're always on standby, ready to go. Okay, this is winning words. I've got €1,000 here that hopefully you will win. If you match with Victoria, okay? This is very, very exciting. If you don't, we've got something nice for you, okay? Would you like to hear your words?
4: Yes, please.
0: Let's go, Mark. Let's go.
2: All right. Red FM Breakfast's winning words.
0: I'm going to give you three words, and I want you to write down a word that matches with those words specifically, okay? Think the most popular thing that will match with it, okay?
4: Okay.
0: So if I was to say to you tree, what would you put beside tree? Don't tell me now. Just write it down. So Vic writes it down. Aoife writes it down.
1: Okay.
0: Your second word is wild.
1: Wild.
0: Wild. Yeah. Oh, wild's a tricky one. What would you match with wild, guys? If you were helping mummy, what would you say?
5: Fire.
0: Wildfire.
1: Oh, yeah.
0: Wildlife, maybe. Okay, a third word is swimming. What would you match with swimming, guys?
1: Ooh.
0: Swimming pool, yeah, I think so. Yeah. I think the kids should be playing it, though. What do you think?
4: What do you think for wild, guys?
0: Okay, now it's all down to if we do a successful three words matched with Victoria, you're going to win €1,000. And kids, you're going straight to the local toy shop. Okay, let's go for it. Victoria Nichols.
1: Yes.
0: First of all, Aoife, what did you match with tree?
4: House.
0: Yeah, Victoria?
1: House.
0: Yes!
1: Yes!
0: Come on, there goes the trumpet. What did you match, Aoife, with wild?
4: Fire.
1: Flowers.
0: Oh, no!
4: Sorry. I actually had Wild Atlantic Way the first
1: did
4: time.
1: You? There was a lot. There was a lot for wild.
0: There was, yeah. Wild guess. What did you match with swimming, Aoife?
4: Pool.
0: Pool.
1: Yeah, pool.
0: Yeah. Two out of three.
4: Two out of three.
1: We were so close.
0: Hey, kids.
4: Time.
0: It's her fault over there. Okay, it's her fault over there. Boom.
1: Sorry, kids.
0: Hard luck, Aoife. You played brilliantly.
4: Thank you so much.
0: We've got a €50 voucher from Easy Living Interiors.
4: Brilliant.
0: If you want to head away for the day, we'll mind the kids for a few hours. All right,
4: okay. Yeah,
0: thanks for coming in and playing winning
4: Thank
0: words.
4: You.
0: We're live in Inchin Donny Lodge. We're here till 9 o'clock this morning. Stand by to win some beautiful prizes from the Inchin Donny Lodge and Spa crew. That is coming up for you in a minute. This is Red FM. We're live in West Cork.
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0: Okay, outbound on Cars Hill, very busy on the N28. Reminder, Friday evening from 8 o'clock until Monday morning, Cars Hill in and around Maryborough, that whole area is closing down for essential roadworks for 3 days. Loads of diversions in place. Bear that in mind this weekend from Friday evening at 8 until Monday morning, 5 a.m. We have a fire on Airport Hill. I believe that parts of Airport Hill are closed at the moment as we deal with an incident. It was up and around Bull McCabe's, Vic, this morning, we're hearing, yeah?
1: It was, yeah. I think it was Matt was on to us there. He was just saying that the road has been closed. Emergency services are there. So just look out if you're in that area.
0: And also watch out between Carrigtwohill and Middleton this morning. In and around the Way Bridge, Kev was on to us to say there was a fire there earlier. So there could be emergency services still dealing with that at the moment. Anything else you have for us when it's safe to do so, 0868 104 106. That is your traffic update on Red FM with Deluxe Bathrooms and Tiling Solutions.
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0: Cork's Breakfast Show. You are listening to Red FM. It's Casey, there's Rory, there's Victoria Nichols, and that, ladies and gentlemen, is David Guetta doing his thing, sampling songs. That's what David Guetta does. We played you some Kingfisher, especially for my friend Rory, and you can check that out on the top six at six this evening. Colm O'Sullivan, when he drives you home, is counting down the biggest songs in Cork of the day for your listening pleasure. Don't miss that later on. Colm's on air from 4 o'clock. Anybody in the market for 200 grand? Here we go. Red FM's Cash Machine is another stunning amount of money. It's €200,000. And as I mentioned, the last three jackpots we have done. By this phone call on Friday, €760,000 is going to be won on Cash Machine in three phone calls alone. That is the summer Cash Machine, the biggest jackpots in the morning. 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
0: It is a stunner on Inchidonny Beach. I'm getting the neck burnt off me through the window here. And it's going to be like that for the day down West Cork direction. A bit cloudier up around Cork City and across North Cork, but it will be 23, 24 degrees. Another lovely day in Cork. Right. What time is it? Let's have a look. It's 8:30 exactly on the nose. Let's go back to base and Kelly Murphy has your update.
3: Good morning. Cork City Fire Brigade says the gorse fire at the Glen Park could have been started maliciously. Plumes of smoke spread right across the north side of the city and two units of fire crews attended the scene to extinguish the blaze yesterday evening. Fire crews remain on alert across the country as a status orange wildfire warning remains in place nationwide. Meanwhile, all areas of the country are facing a hosepipe ban from Friday. The ban on using hoses to water gardens, wash cars or fill paddling pools lasts until August 26th at least. RTE's latest annual report is up before Cabinet this morning and there are some changes expected. For the first time, the top earners list, this is dominated by managers, not presenters. And Electric Picnic is promising a new tropical destination at this year's festival. Organisers say they're adding a life-size beach in the woods called Treasure Beach, featuring reggae and Afro House artists. Those are the headlines. I'll have more at nine.
4: You're gonna die on the streets if you don't get sorted or homed.
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5: Good morning from beautiful Inchidonny. I'm Rory O'Hagan. Shamrock Rovers will once again have to overturn a 2-0 deficit to progress to the next round of Champions League qualifying. Ararat Armenia hold the advantage going into their turn leg at Tallaght Stadium on Tuesday this evening. In the Conference League, Bohemians take on Balkany of Kosovo. That's in Denman Park from 6. In the Women's Champions League qualifiers, Athlone Town taking on Skopje of Macedonia. That game is in Poland at 10 o'clock Irish time this morning. Get a game to the McCarthy Insurance Group Senior Football Championships, Clyde Rovers and Kilchannock tonight in Charleville from 7:30. And Liam Cahill will remain in charge of the Tipperary Senior Hurlers through to 2029. The Ballingarry Clubman was ratified by the County Board on Monday night. And that's the sport with Simply Suits.
0: Walking hand in hand on endless beaches. That's what me and Rory were doing at 5:30 this morning. Oh my God. We're live in Inchidonny. Inchidonny off West Cork, Ireland, connected to the mainland by two causeways. The nearest town is Clonakilty. And Clon's doing pretty good in this poll, lads. We're asking you, if you were to crown the capital of West Cork, your area or your place to go, where are we talking about? Barley Cove is rocking.
5: Have there been any shouts for Skull?
0: Skull is doing
6: there
0: really
6: has
0: well.
6: Indeed.
0: Skib is cleaning up and Clonakilty is flying, but there's lots of other votes coming in. What have we got?
6: We've also had Glandore from Janice.
0: Nice.
6: Lochine, that is from Pearl, and Ahakista.
0: Nice. Well, that's where Graham Norton lives, isn't it?
6: Yeah.
0: Is that where Graham has his gaff, isn't it?
6: I'm not sure, actually. Oh, it is.
0: It is, yeah. He's down that direction. Is Alan there? Alan, can you talk to me, my friend? What have you got?
7: Bantry is definitely the capital of West Cork. Bantry Town. What a spot.
0: Bantry's beautiful. Bantry, didn't Bantry have that mad oil rig fire years ago?
5: Did it?
0: I did, yeah.
6: Did it?
0: Many, many years ago. Did I dream that? Bantry, you're doing well.
5: I would give a shout for a pirate's favourite place in West Cork.
0: Which where is that now?
5: Roscarbery.
0: Grace. Grace's voice note is there. What have we got,
8: my
0: Grace?
8: My son is, fairness, it's beautiful. I would say the capital of West Cork is Cork at Churry.
0: Oh,
8: like every single person has a smile and hello that you meet walking down. I think it's because it's smaller, it's more intimate, and you know, everybody knows each other.
0: Yeah, that's a really good call, but it's not the most popular one. Victoria, let's see what Shawnee got. Shawnee's got to be a West Cork man. Shawnee, what have you got?
9: By God, it should be a toss-up between Ballina and Skene and the famous Olympic Tavern. So there's you telling me, and I know it, by God.
0: Not a clue, Shawnee. Not a clue.
10: Oh, that's funny.
11: I love the wish cock accent. It's full of devil meat.
6: It is.
0: Anyway, your votes, please. That will get you on the air to win some really nice stuff from Inchidani Lodge and Spa. Just vote on voice note or text. If you were to crown the capital of West Cork, where would it be? We're in Inchidani Lodge and Spa, overlooking some stunning beaches, and we're here for a little bit longer until Neil Prendeville takes over. He will be on the air from 9. Then Kira's here a little bit later on, and Cullum will drive you home at 4 o'clock. 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
1: I know it.
0: That's a little bit of Taylor Swift. Have you seen Toy Story 5, by the way?
2: Seen it.
0: Yeah?
2: Yeah.
0: Rory, haven't gone there yet. Maybe we'll go for a film date, will we?
3: No, I haven't seen it yet.
0: No, I made a classic mistake of going to see it tired. Don't go to the cinema tired.
3: Did you fall asleep?
0: No, I didn't, but I thought look, it's Toy Story. It's really good.
2: Yeah, it is really good.
0: But there was a bit too many spin-off stories.
2: Yeah, there's a bit of that going on, yeah. But it's still really good.
0: But the theme was really good about, you know, kids versus devices. And in the middle of it, then I looked down at my son Caleb, and he's on his iPad. I'm like, in the cinema!
3: I fell asleep watching the new Mario movie in the cinema, which is quite hard to do because that thing's a sensory overload.
0: Oh my God.
3: It's like watching a headache for 90 minutes.
0: Do you ever wake up and they're sweeping popcorn from under your feet? Yeah. There's nothing worse.
3: But I couldn't though, because like every 2 minutes, like, Dad, wake up, you're missing the best bit!
2: I know, yeah.
0: Anyway, that's the Taylor Swift tune from the Toy Story movie. It's Red FM Breakfast live from Inch of Donny, looking over a gorgeous part of the world for Inch of Donny Lodge and Spa. It's one of the most exclusive and tranquil retreats in gorgeous West Cork. Family owned and operated since 1998. Thousands of weddings down here. That's where we're in the wedding room, aren't we?
2: It's gorgeous.
0: Located just outside Clonakilty on the Wild Atlantic Way. And have a look online if you want to get yourself a little bit of a break, but get booking because they're absolutely rammed for the summer. But I want to bring you down here and give you something nice. The capital of West Cork is what I asked you to vote on this morning.
2: Yeah.
0: Amy's there. Morning, Amy. How are you?
4: Good morning.
0: How are you, lovely? What's the crack?
4: Not much.
0: Where are you voting in as the capital of West Cork? Where would your place be?
4: I said Alahee.
0: Okay.
2: Ooh, yeah, Alahee's gorgeous.
0: Again, is that Graham Norton territory?
2: Yeah, it's beautiful there.
0: That's okay. Very good.
2: They have the sauna there, don't they?
4: Yeah.
0: Okay. Yeah. Congratulations, you've won a 4-bedroom apartment in Anja. Amy, what are we going to give Amy? We're going to do lucky buckets, okay?
2: We are. All right, I've got
0: so
2: my buckets.
0: I've got all these prizes and buckets. So, do you want to pick a number between 1 and 20, Amy?
4: 13.
0: All
2: okay,
0: right,
2: hang on a second.
0: Taylor
2: now.
0: Swift number,
2: just
0: isn't it?
2: Lift up 13.
0: Let's go. What have you got there for you? Okay, afternoon tea for two in the lounge in beautiful Inch of Donny Lodge and Spa.
2: There you go.
0: Well done,
2: yay!
0: Buddy. Amy, have a beautiful day, Amy. Thanks for listening. Have a great day today.
2: Well done.
0: Niamh is over there. Hi, Niamh.
2: Oh, Niamh?
0: Niamh. There was a dog whistle there. That's what I heard. have we lost Niamh on the line? Niamh, there you are.
2: There
0: hello, Niamh. How's it going, Niamh?
5: Hi. How are you doing?
0: I'm very good. Niamh, capital of West Cork, in your view, is?
5: It has to be Skibbereen. There's no doubts about it.
0: Revenge for Skibbereen.
2: Too. Yeah.
0: Are you from the area?
5: I'm from the area. I'm actually living in the city, but I'll still vouch
0: Fraser.
5: For it. I'm still a West Cork.
0: Fraser!
5: Yeah. I go down all the time. West Cork's in my blood.
0: Of course. I think it's in everybody's blood when you come down here. Lucky buckets, pick a number between 1 and 20. Let's see what we got for you. What number would you like, Niamh?
5: 8.
0: 8. Let's go for number 8.
2: Hang on a second now. Let me get me 8.
0: Here you go. All right, number 8 on the list.
2: Okay,
0: Victoria.
2: There you go.
0: Seawater Revitalizer Spa Day for 2 in the Island Spa. All right.
2: There you go.
5: Absolutely.
0: Oh my
5: I'm just
0: God.
5: Going to work after 2 weeks off, so this has lightened my day a bit.
2: There you go.
0: The stress of going back to work is sorted out, so they'll take great care of you in the spa. Thanks a million, Niamh. Have a lovely
2: day.
0: Well
2: done.
5: Thanks a million. Okay, bye. Bye-bye.
0: Who have we got on the last line there? Is it Jake?
6: It is, yeah.
0: Jake and the Neverland. Jake and the Neverland Pirates. What's happening, Jake? How's things?
6: Sure. Working away.
0: Working away. Hardly working or working hardly?
6: Hardly working currently, anyways.
0: Gotcha.
2: Yeah.
0: Jake, capital of West Cork, in your review, where would you vote in?
6: Goline.
0: Is absolutely stunning.
2: Brilliant.
0: Yeah, I forgot about Goline. Oh, can I forget about
2: Goline? There's so many places to choose from.
0: Goline, Barley Cove, all that direction. Did you ever go down to the haunted castle?
2: Oh.
0: The Three-Head Castle.
6: Oh my God,
0: it's where the White Witch lives down in Three-Head Castle. It's a Nordic castle from the 14th century or something. It's stunning, but it's haunted.
2: Right.
0: Pure haunted. Not Cork haunted, proper haunted.
2: Yeah.
0: Anyway, Jake, would you pick a number there, please, between 1 and 20? I think 13 is gone. What else is gone? 8 is gone. Pick another number.
6: 18.
0: Top of the house. Victoria, have a look underneath it. What have we got? All right. Let's see.
2: There you go.
0: 18 on the list is lunch in the bistro for two people for you and your bestie, buddy. Well done.
6: All right.
0: Lovely.
2: Well done, Jake.
0: Have a lovely day, Jake.
6: Thank you very much for that. Thank you. Take care, buddy.
0: Bye. Have a great day. Thanks to the crew at Inchidani Lodge and Spa. That's where we are on Red FM for a little bit longer.
2: Absolutely.
0: Just a quick break back in a moment. 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
0: Okay, we had a bit of an issue up around the Bulna Caves earlier on with a fire. So the Airport Hill Road is open, but with the back road at Ballycurrin is closed at the moment, and there is delays in that area as a result of that issue. In and around the Weybridge as well, we had a fire there earlier on this morning. Speak English, good man. And that's been cleared and is moving much better. now. Brendan and John, yeah, thank you for both your updates on that. Airport Hill is actually moving pretty good outbound on the N27 in both the viaduct. There is some delays before the Bandon Road roundabout. It's cleared down by Shambally and it's moving much better on Cars Hill. Gentle reminder, Friday evening from 8 o'clock until Monday morning, that Cars Hill, Maryborough Hill area is going to be closed off for essential roadworks as part of the new development there. So there will be diversions in place, especially if you drive a heavy goods vehicle. You need to check the diversions because a lot of traffic comes up from Ringaskiddy direction and uses that Cars Hill route. That is your update for now. We'll get you more when we drive you home in Cullen with Deluxe Bathrooms and Tidying Solutions.
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0: Cork's Breakfast Show. You're waking up to Red FM Morning Gang. This is KC. Rory's over there. There's Victoria Nichols. Have you heard of the... Look, just look out the window here. We're, by the way, we're on Inchidonny Beach, by the way.
1: Yeah.
0: Morning, everybody.
1: Hello.
0: See the little kind of stump of land over there? Okay, with a pole coming out of it.
1: I see it.
0: Do you know what that... In and around there, do you know what that's called?
1: No.
0: That is the Virgin Mary's Bank.
1: Oh.
0: She doesn't do mortgages. It's just a historical area here on the beach. Virgin Mary's Bank is a dramatic rock outcrop. It's located on the beach at Inchidonny, just outside Clonakilty in beautiful West Cork. According to local legend, all right, check this out.
1: Yeah.
0: A group of sailors on board a passing ship spotted a beautiful woman dressed in all white kneeling in prayer on this grassy knoll of Inchidonny Beach. They started taunting her instead of respecting her prayer. One of the crew mocked and jeered her from the deck. The ocean, according to local folklore, suddenly turned violent, kicking up a massive storm that drove the vessel onto sharp rocks in Inchidonny. Everybody died apart from one man who didn't mock.
1: Oh, wow.
0: And they say there is knee imprints, two decompressions left in the rock at the outcrop. And that's why it's called the Virgin Mary's Bank.
1: Oh, wow.
0: Fascinating. You're looking at me like I'm just, I told you a fairy tale. I'm bringing you down. I'm bringing you down to have a look at it after the show.
1: I'm going down.
0: And then I'm throwing you in for a swim.
2: Yeah.
0: All right. The capital of West Cork, according to Red FM Breakfast listeners this morning, the votes have been absolutely flying into us. You feel really impassioned about this, don't you all?
1: Yeah.
0: And thank you for the hundreds of votes that have come in the last few minutes as well. I'm going to hand it over to Dee. Dee is going to crown the capital of West Cork. Dee, what have you got?
3: Hey guys, definitely the capital of West Cork is Clonakilty. It's got town and seaside all in one. I actually got engaged on Inchidonny Beach many years ago, so it has fond memories. Thanks guys, Deirdre in Ballygarvan.
0: Congratulations. Well done, Clon. Well done, Clon. You're rocking.
1: Absolutely.
0: Who would win in a tug of war between East Cork and West Cork?
4: Well, I'll technically live in East Cork.
1: East Cork.
0: Yes, the East Cork.
1: We say East Cork. We both live in East Cork, yeah.
0: All right. Dee and everybody else, thank you very much. Clon, well done. thank you to our whole crew here, to Ruth and the crew at Inchidonny Lodge and Spa downstairs. Have a look online if you fancy a break, but get booking. The place is rammed. But thank you to Ruth and her whole team. Dan is taking care of sound. Thank you to lovely Kate, our legendary rep patrollers. Vic, Rory, me, KC, Mark is back at base. And Neil Prendeville is on the way next. So do yourself a favour and get down to some part of Cork in this beautiful weather and enjoy yourself today, and we'll talk to you live on air tomorrow morning from 6 a.m. from West Cork. Bye everybody.
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14: Good morning, I'm Kelly Murphy. Cork City Fire Brigade says the gorse fire at Glen Park may have been started deliberately. Plumes of smoke spread across the north side of the city as two units of fire crews responded to the scene to bring the blaze under control yesterday evening. Speaking to Red FM News, Victor Shine from Cork City Fire Brigade says a significant area of gorse and grassland was ablaze when crews arrived.
15: It is a potential fire that was started maliciously, because by the time the fire crews were notified, it was a significant area of gorse and fire. On normal occasions, these fires would be dealt with as a very small fire, but this, when crews got there, was a significant large area of the grasslands burning.
14: Meanwhile, a status orange wildfire warning remains in place nationwide. The biggest operation currently is on Slievenamon in County Tipperary, while crews continue to monitor hotspots in Kerry and Wicklow. While all areas of the country are facing a hose pipe ban from Friday, the ban on using hoses to water gardens, wash cars or fill paddling pools lasts until the 26th of August at least. Brian O'Leary from Ishka Éireann says it's necessary to protect supply.
16: It's being introduced really to help protect our public water supplies now and in the weeks ahead, so that we can ensure that when people wake up in the morning and turn on their tap, they have a reliable water supply. And that applies not only to homes, but also to businesses, hospitals, farms and essential services.
14: Elsewhere, emergency services have dealt with a fire on the Kinsale Road. Cork City Fire Brigade says the blaze started in the attic of a house close to the former Bull McCabe's pub. Three units arrived at scene and extinguished the blaze. Funeral details have been announced for a Cork DJ who died at a music festival in North Cork. Mark Beansy O'Brien, who is aged in his 30s, was pronounced dead at the Love is a Stranger festival at Ballyvillan House on Sunday. He will lie in repose at the Wilton Funeral Home on the Sarsfield Road tomorrow from 5 to 6 p.m. and a cremation service will then take place at 4 o'clock on Friday at the Island Crematorium in Ringaskiddy. RTÉ's latest annual report is up before Cabinet this morning and there are some changes expected. For the first time, the top earners list is dominated by managers, not presenters. Jessica Woodlock has more for Red FM News.
17: RTÉ's annual report for 2025 is expected to show a new era of earners, with the broadcaster's top executives making more than the talent. The report details the highest earners at the broadcaster, with 9 out of the top 10 coming from management. The only presenter to make the cut was Claire Byrne before she left the station. The highest earner listed is RTÉ's Director General Kevin Backhurst, whose salary is capped at €250,000, not including his allowances and pension package.
14: Illegal e-scooters could be seized and destroyed under new plans being considered by the government. It follows changes announced earlier this week banning e-scooters for under-18s, with a further clampdown expected in September. Junior Transport Minister Sean Canney says he's looking at similar fines for e-scooter users.
18: Is that I will be looking and increasing the fines for seizures and even looking at maybe seizure and destruction of these e-scooters when they're there. So we're looking at that at the moment.
14: And Electric Picnic is promising a new tropical destination at this year's festival. Organisers say they're adding a life-size beach to the woods called Treasure Beach, featuring reggae and Afro House artists. And that's the latest news this hour.
19: Okay, ready for the rest of the road trip?
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19: Why not both?
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14: football, and Shamrock Rovers manager Stephen Bradley insists it's only half-time in their Champions League qualifying tie with Ararat Armenia. It means that just like in the last round against Floriana, Rovers will have to overturn a 2-0 deficit at Tallaght Stadium next Tuesday. This evening, Bohemians continue their bid to qualify for the Conference League. Balkani of Kosovo are the visitors to Dalymount Park for the first leg of their second round tie. Kick-off in Phibsborough tonight is at 6 o'clock. Women's Premier Division champions Athlone Town get their European campaign underway this morning. They face Macedonian outfit Skopje in the first round semi-final of Champions League qualifying in Poland. Kick-off is at 10 o'clock Irish time. Chelsea's Morgan Rodgers says he can't wait to get going at his new club after becoming the most expensive British player ever. The England international sealed his move to Stamford Bridge from Aston Villa last night for a record-breaking £117 million. Rodgers says he's excited by the project at Chelsea and where the club is heading. Gaelic games end in the McCarthy Insurance Cup Senior A Football Championship. Clyde Rovers and Kilshannig go head-to-head this evening. Throw-in is at 7:30 in Charleville. Meanwhile, Liam Cahill will remain in charge of the Tipperary Senior Hurlers through to 2029. The Ballingarry clubman was ratified by the county board on Monday night. Cahill stepped into the senior role in 2023 and guided the Premier to the All-Ireland title last year. And that's the sport with Simply Suits.
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4: Handy duty, forecast wise, another one of those cloudy starts, but it will start to brighten up as we head across the morning to give us some good sunshine later. It should hold dry. We're looking at a high of about 23, possibly 24 degrees. Tomorrow, Thursday, another one of those cloudy starts, but turning to sunny spells then after the cloudy start in and around 23, 24, maybe a little bit higher, who knows, but certainly staying in the low 20s. Friday is a good sunny day, a nice sunny start to the day, a good day ahead for Friday, about 24 degrees in the weekend, about 22 across the weekend, with good sunshine across both days, and again, round about 22 degrees. Monday then, you know, you're looking at maybe a few showers. In fact, next week could be the odd shower here and there. But anyway, not bad temperature-wise next week. We kind of see out July, really, to be honest with you, and into early August at around about 19, 20, maybe 21 degrees. So if it wasn't for the last few weeks, we'd be absolutely delighted with that. So make the most of it as it continues. 23, possibly 24 today. Sunshine on the way.
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4: 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The announcement by Ishke Aaron. You would think we'd have water to give away, but apparently stocks and supplies are already extensively reduced. And on that basis, we have a hose pipe ban coming in, and that will be for at least a month. And it comes in at the weekend. Every county starts on Friday. So that will be no more hoses, no more paddling pools being filled with water, no more washing the car with a hose, no more sprinkler systems, nothing because of the prolonged period of exceptionally hot and dry weather. So the idea here is they must prioritise those that need it most, which is, I suppose, to be able to flush the loo and turn on the tap and have water come out of it, but also businesses, farms, hospitals, vulnerable customers and essential services. So there you have it. One was wondering actually whether or not the weather had anything to do with that fire up in the Glen Park. More on that a little later on this morning, but certainly Cork Fire Brigade is saying no, it was a malicious one, started intentionally. So more on that, but well done to all of those personnel from the Fire Brigade who got it under control eventually. But we'll come back to that one. You know, it's kind of sad because the BBC report

today with the red top saying, stabbed as she said the rosary. A kind and dedicated parishioner, intensive care man, stabbed her as she prayed in the church. It was the 10 o'clock mass. I told you about it yesterday morning because it was breaking while we were on air. So they had the rosary just before the 10 o'clock mass. And this fella comes down the church and he stops and he just lunged at her with a knife. And she ran and he ran after her. And eventually then he legged it. Armed guard, he weren't long getting to the scene and eventually arrested a man in his 30s and he's due in court this morning. They say he could well have mental health issues. According to the Examiner this morning, Cormac O'Keefe says they're examining whether serious mental health issues, long-term drug abuse as well, may have played a part in the stabbing of a woman just before the mass. They're actually looking at his phone now and they're studying his social media activity, including his Facebook page. And the Examiner says this morning his Facebook contains numerous Catholic and Christian posts and images published this year. He's local. It's interesting. They say that he's local, born in Ireland, and he lives close to the church. Now, witnesses said that she was praying in the pew and he lunged at her. Mary McNamara was just saying her prayers and stabbed her once in the upper body. Oh, my God. 36 years old, this guy. Known to local Gardaí over the decades in relation to mental health incidents, drug abuse and missing persons searches. So that's quite a lot to be going on with, where the Independent this morning say that he was seen incoherently rambling in the area ahead of the stabbing yesterday. And that's from the Irish Independent. Well, the Sun this morning says that he suffered mental health issues and he is the associate of a man who was stabbed to death several years ago, according to The Sun. And the guards are trying to establish the motive of the attack and whether he even knew Ms. McNamara or not. So there is a court appearance this morning. If there's anything else to report on that, regarding that court appearance, I will let you know and keep you across it. We spoke yesterday at length. I hope she makes 100% recovery and she physically and psychologically recovers from this. Meanwhile, we were talking yesterday on the air about e-scooters and the impending change of law with regards to e-scooters and the age at which they can be sold, and also indeed even electric bikes and cyclists. Cyclists will have to have a registration plate if they get their way. Where we'll put it on the bike, I have no idea. But Simon Harris, in fairness, he came out punching yesterday. He says that parents will be hit with fines if their child is caught on an e-scooter. We'll fine the parents. He actually said yesterday, start today and stop buying e-scooters for children. So the new rules will kind of come in dribs and drabs across the rest of the year. It'll start with raising the age of e-scooter purchased and used to 18. But the Cabinet will sign off on a lot of that with regards to that as we head across the back end of the summer. And then the ownership of the e-scooter will be tracked by the Gardaí. They will find the parents and fine them. Wouldn't that be great if that kind of policy was in place for all sort of juvenile activity that leads to criminality? Like, for instance, if it turned out to be, and I'm not saying it was, juveniles in the Glen or, you know, other incidents that we hear of, the fellas down in Camden who had a lighter and set off a blaze in the grassy areas there. I mean, it's all very well to say, oh, sure, they were young, they were only 14 years old. Yeah, but like, hang on a second. You know, there has to be repercussions for actions, no? So find the parents in a lot more ways than just this one, I would perhaps suggest. Anyway, the papers this morning talk about if your 14-year-old kid, he says, is going on an e-scooter, who gave the child the e-scooter? Or as Simon Harris says, who gave him the e-scooter? I'm sure there are 14-year-old girls as well up on them. And then you talk about people who are out and about wishing just to have a good night. Now, this is interesting from the point of view of Anne Murphy's story in The Echo, because the woman involved in this was apparently drinking water when she collapsed in the pub. She wasn't on vodka and tonics, or she wasn't drinking cocktails or pints or bottled beer or anything. She was drinking water. So Cork's solicitor called Patrick Horan, he says that people need to be wary on nights out after the daughter of a friend of his had her drink spiked while she was celebrating an engagement in the city centre. She was celebrating the engagement, drinking water, and suddenly collapsed, apparently. And the solicitor, Patrick Horan, knows of this because he's a friend of the family. But then you look at the story in a little bit more detail, where they say that four other recent cases, he said, have been reported in Cork. Certainly when you say reported, I imagine presented at the A&E at the CUH. And there are people out there, he says, targeting women and looking for any

0: vulnerability whatsoever. And they're hanging around middle-class pubs and targeting women. So this could be by putting a substance into a drink. It could be a powder. It could be a tablet. Or indeed, the original spiking label came actually from injecting people unbeknownst to them. So that's the front and inside page of the Echo today. And a lot of these stories, of course, would be making it to the courts if people were caught. And if they got to court, of course, there's chaos in the courts. The criminal courts are pretty much going to completely shut down now because they're going into summer recess. So they'll probably try and limp along to the summer recess. And all of this has to do with the free legal aid payments. That goes on and on. You know the background to all of this. There was a, you know, there's a payment for every solicitor who has somebody on free legal aid where they get a €240 fee for taking the case and €60 fee for every time it goes back into court. Jim O'Callaghan wants to introduce one fee, which is €520 for the case, and that's it. And, you know, if they're not happy with that, doesn't that mean that there must be an awful lot of reappearances for the same case? Because 540 is a lot more than 240 plus 60 for each appearance. Don't you think? Maybe I'm doing the maths wrong, but it would seem to me to be a fairly attractive amount at €520. They spent 41 million last year in free legal aid. I wonder how much of that 41 million was for repeat appearances before the court for the free legal aid defendant. But anyway, Jim O'Callaghan's under pressure. I don't know if he's feeling the pressure or whether he'll brazen it out. You know what happens at the end of the day? Everybody gets around a table and they make some kind of a deal where everybody seems to win. And then you heard it in the news this morning. I mean, like, it's all suits now who are the highest paid staff within RTE. I mean, I'm not quite sure they ever intended it to be that way, but that's the consequence of the action, where you look at the RTE executives now completely dominate the top 10 earners league table. Claire Byrne was in there. She was the only broadcaster left, actually, at 280 grand a year before she moved to News Talk. So now it's all suits. Well, I shouldn't say suits, actually, because of the nine that are left on the list, I think five of them are male and four of them are female. And Kevin Backhurst is up there. He's supposed to have 250 grand a year as a cap, but he actually earned 339 and a half grand last year. He'd throw his pension in there and his travelling and his expenses and all sorts of things like that. So the headline in the Echo is suits replacing stars in RTE. That only works, actually, if all of the females in RTE are wearing suits as well in the top 10 list. But then there's another one, which probably should have mentioned, actually, when I was talking about the court system. There's some information that's been released now with regards to the Medical Bureau of Road Safety with regards to drink driving. Now, what's interesting about this is they give some particular examples in the Mail this morning where they say, but there was one particular driver who was arrested six times by Gardaí last year on suspicion of driving while intoxicated. Same individual six times. But they also released the figures of the youngest male driver arrested on suspicion of drink driving. He was 14 years old, this fella. The youngest female driver arrested for drunk driving was 16. And apparently the oldest driver caught under the influence was 95. So a lot of different decades and age groups represented in that list. And there are other numbers of interest this morning. You see all of those ads that do be up on social, people renting out their houses ahead of the Ryder Cup. Well, that's all very well if you can get 20 or 30 or 40 or 50 grand for the week. Good luck to you. But there's a bit of competition in town because in Foynes on the River Shannon, a luxury cruise ship will be docking to accommodate guests during the Ryder Cup. The Examiner has this story this morning with a photograph as well of the Oceania Marina. It's a five-star cruise vessel. It can take 1,250 guests. That's at a lot of places. And the prices start at €8,800 per person for 10 nights. Now, I suppose a lot of those will be coming over from the likes of America and Japan and China and all sorts of very wealthy countries like that will have a lot of money, and they wouldn't think twice about spending that kind of money. I mean, some of them, you know, four or five of them renting homes and be paying 50 grand for the privilege. But prices start at 8,800. It's an interesting package that they have on offer because you can go right up to the penthouse suite for 17 grand for 10 nights. So if it was two of you sharing the suite, you're looking at 34 grand for the privilege. But it comes with all-inclusive accommodation. You also have premium dining and you get your official four-day Ryder Cup tickets. And the tickets also include transfers to and from the venue and also the practice sessions. They really throw the kitchen sink at this. And I wonder, I mean, it's an interesting business initiative, isn't it? Bring a five-star cruise vessel in for the Ryder Cup. And I bet you I will find that it will completely and utterly sell out. It's a bit of fun on top of everything else. And, you know, some people then will have lots of money to spend coming up to the Ryder Cup. Incidentally, the lotto was won down in Port Magee in the little post office shop in the village. 1 million euro lottery ticket. We don't know whether it's a local or a tourist or somebody getting on one of the Skellig boats or not, but it's a massive amount of money. I mean, there's something in the air down there because what was it I won on a quick pick down there a few weeks ago? Was it 500 or 600 euro? But anyway, the place is absolutely flying. Nothing turned back after the Skellig's was used for The Force Awakens by Star Wars. It just gave it a complete injection. You got a tiny little village of Port Magee where right through the summer there are traffic jams. It's absolutely mental. So anyway, another lotto winner down, this time a million. You know, it's very sad. You know, the story of Madeleine McCann, who was 3 years old when she was abducted and disappeared. There hasn't been a sight nor sound. All sorts of different people being questioned and fingers pointed at particular individuals. And many, many stories of sightings of Madeleine McCann over the decades. It's very sad. It really and truly is. But there's a kind of a sidebar to this story in the sense that her brother, Sean McCann, he's 21 now, and he's her younger brother, and he's 21 years old, and he will now represent Scotland in swimming in the Commonwealth Games in Glasgow. He's a distance freestyle specialist, and he's also expected to compete in the 4x4 relay. So he would have been the tiniest little baby, I suppose, when they were on holidays there in Praia da Luz. And of course, we know the rest of the, well, we don't know the whole story regarding Madeleine McCann because nobody knows what happened to her, where she was, or whether she's alive or dead. But our brother has grown into a young man in his 20s now who's competing for Scotland in the Commonwealth Games. In other news then, they say that people have different habits in the morning. Don't you love these stories? Because, you know, there's something in these for everybody. Like, how many people actually get straight out of bed? How many people sleep through two or three snooze alerts on the alarm? How many people reach for their phone before they get out of bed? That's an interesting one. Nearly 50% of people check their phones within 5 minutes of waking up. Just still in the labba. But what's very interesting is the number one blend in the mornings for people happens to be a shower and coffee. Now, some people make do with the shower before they go to bed, but the vast majority of people have the shower first thing in the morning, if they're showering at all. Now, some people like a good splash in the morning and leave it at that. But people cannot do without a cup of coffee. It beats tea in the morning as the brew of choice, and it really kickstarts their day. So apparently the number one way to start your day, according to this research that's out now from Holiday Inn Express, is shower and coffee, and nothing else will do. And then you have to look at the story from Liverpool, just finally. Imagine if you were over in Liverpool and they do all sorts of magical mystery tours there in Liverpool, it being the home of the Beatles. But the Mail, it's the English Times this morning says, you talk about roll up for the magical mystery tour. So there's a bus full of fans and tourists on the magical mystery bus tour in Liverpool. Absolutely stunned when the bus pulled up at traffic lights and in the lane next to him, a car pulls up with a fella waving out through the window and holding up his mobile phone to the tourist bus. And who is it? Only Paul McCartney. And who's on the phone FaceTiming live but Ringo Starr? I mean, talk about getting value for money yesterday on that magical mystery tour. So he stopped at the traffic lights and he was waving the phone with Ringo on FaceTime. And spoke to them, and I think he kind of glammed it up a little bit, the Liverpudlian accent. And people were absolutely blown away with it. Talk about timing. Talk about value for money. Talking about something, if you're a massive Beatles fan, you go to Liverpool, and who do you meet? Only the two surviving Beatles.
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0: Get on to Prendeville indeed. Hopefully when you do, we can make an update and we can make a difference. It's time for a recap first and then an update. You will recall, if you're a regular listener to this program, or indeed you've been following us regarding this on Instagram, Niamh and her baby had a frightening experience last Saturday. Blinded by the sun and an animal on the road caused her to take some kind of, well, obviously if you're blinded, you lose vision, of course. And of course, the rest is history and a nightmare can happen. And it did. They left the road near Glenville and crashed down an embankment and ended up wedged between trees. They were so lucky that people came along, I can tell you that, because if they didn't, we'd have a completely different, possibly tragic, fatal story at this stage. But here's a recap from Niamh's chat with me anyway.
12: We were just driving home and I was turning a bend. It was just really sunny, so like the sun was glaring off the floor. Something ran out in front of the car and I swerved car and next thing I knew it was just literally in a forest full of trees.
0: It ended upside down, wedged between a lot of big, mature trees, where everything is upside down, so the roof is under you.
12: Yeah.
0: And you're trapped in it with your 16-month-old. These are dramatic pictures I'm looking at here.
12: I jumped out the driver's side window because it was smashed to try to get her. And when I looked up, she was too far away. But the car that was driving in front of me, they saw the dust on the road and they turned around. and they ran down the bank. They could see me and they came running straight down and they rung 999 and stuff and they started trying to save my daughter. And as they were going down, another young guy saw them stop and jump out of the car. He jumped out of his car and they all ran down the bank to me.
0: You must have been hysterical.
12: Another woman and her husband was driving and she saw me on the road and she stopped. Her husband got out and took off his top and ran down. So between all, like, six of them, I don't know how they done it, but they got her out. The woman's husband came up the bank with my daughter in his hands and she was perfectly fine.
0: How did he get to you and your daughter? They must have had to climb trunks of the tree.
12: I have no idea. Like, the passenger door in one of the photos at the back is open. Like, they got in somehow. Like, it took all of them. Like, I have no idea how they done it. Like, two fire brigades came and they were all shocked that we were standing there. By the time they came, all of those people were gone. They were just delighted that we were safe. I have no idea who these people are. I have no numbers, I have no names, nothing. They literally saved our lives.
0: But we do now know who they are, that's for sure. Niamh, good morning.
13: Hi, how are you?
0: So what happened next after our chat on air?
13: Just when you post on social media, it also got like a lot of attention. And through like the comments and things like that, some people were saying like, oh, that's my grandson. And then one of the boys actually stopped. He came saying that was myself and my friends, and I was just able to message them all. Like, even the woman and her husband, they messaged, like, they commented on Instagram, and through just the power of social media, really, I was just able to find all of them.
0: All right, I'm so delighted with that. I want to say thanks to Jake.
13: I
0: want to say thanks to Jake, our social media manager, for putting all that together and posting it, because we now know their names and who they are and the different groups involved. Just walk me through who they are.
13: I try to remember them all. Okay. There's a group of three.
0: I do it for you. Yeah. Don't worry, Niamh. I'll do it for you. So the lads that stopped first were three young boys called Josh, Ellis, and Luke. And then you said that there was another lad then. He also stopped. He was probably solo on his own. His name is Eamon. You're spot on. And wasn't it Eamon that took your daughter out of the car?
13: Yeah, one of the first guys from the first lot you just called out, they told me that Eamon got her out. And I think Eamon then passed her on to the next guy, like the husband, the wife, and he walked up the bank with her then.
0: Okay, and there wasn't a scratch on your little baby daughter.
13: Okay. Nothing.
0: And then the lady and the man, that's a husband and wife, stopped. They are Bernadette and Kevin. And you managed to find them as we managed to find them as well.
13: Yeah, exactly. Yeah.
0: They all got in touch when they saw it up online. And what was it that Bernadette and Kevin did?
13: Well, Kevin just got out and he took off his top and he ran straight down to all the guys that were down there. And then he just walked up with her in his hands. And then Bernadette was just at the side of the road, calmly doing, like, she basically after this, she was my mom at the side of the road. Like, she was just telling me everything was going to be okay and she just kept me beyond calm. And then when they brought my daughter up, she just let me sit in her car while I waited for my dad and stuff. And she's like, it's going to be okay. And like, she was just talking me through everything. She's like, it's going to be fine. It's going to be fine. These things happen. And like, all of them were...
0: Were you in shock? I know we spoke about... Were you in shock or were you hysterical or were you...
13: Oh, I was hysterical. I was a bad mess. Like, I genuinely was. Like, she told me that I asked her to take one of those guys or take Eamon's number. I don't even remember asking to do that.
0: That's not... Now listen, that's what happens when you're in shock. You don't think about these things. Yeah. You know, you're in the moment and you're just trying to deal with the moment. Before you know it, Josh and Ellis and Luke and Eamon and Bernadette and Kevin had all gone their way.
13: Exactly, yeah. And even when I texted them all yesterday, like, I've asked them all, can I, like, send them something? And, like, none of these people want anything for it. Like, all they all said was, like the first three lads that stopped, they were just like... But it's just a natural thing to do. Like, they're like, I was just hoping that if it was ever me, that someone would stop for me. Like, they're all just genuine people that have a heart of gold. And, like,
12: none of them want anything for it. So I'm happy that I found them, and I was just so happy that I could personally thank each one of them myself, instead of just not saying anything to them, you know.
0: I want to be fair to one of them because it's Eli as opposed to Ellis, I'm now told. Eli, lovely, lovely name. So you know those three lads, because they were driving ahead of you. I won't dwell on this much now, but they must have spotted whatever went on with your car through their rear view mirror. I think you were saying to me that the dust was flying.
12: Yeah, they were even talking to me yesterday. They were just saying they could just see dust, but the chances of you seeing that, it's slim. It's just a miracle they saw it. And they just said, when we saw that and we didn't see a car behind us, they drove straight back. Honestly.
0: Because equally, somebody could say, I wonder what that was, and just drive
12: on. Exactly. Yeah, exactly. So,
0: because the fire brigade said that you mightn't have been found for a long, long, long, long time.
12: Yeah, they said that if the car didn't land that way, it would have kept on going down and it would have been a totally different story. The way it landed like that was...
0: But you could have been badly injured and time would have been of the essence.
12: They were just shocked as well that they all got them out. We were expecting something totally different. So I'm just delayed that I could find everyone, and thanks very much for posting up.
0: Well, not at all. I'm happy to be part of it. I love when things come to a conclusion like that and we manage to complete the circle. So Josh and Eli and Luke and Eamon and Bernadette and Kevin, take a bow, because they're all wonderful, wonderful people. As you say, none of them wanted to talk. They were just happy to be part of it. I acknowledge that and I respect that. But it still would be nice to extend the hand of friendship to them if they wanted to go for a spot of lunch in Cockbull, or if maybe they might want to pick up one of our tourist family passes to some great locations across the county over the summer. So that offer is there if they want to get in touch. Is that all right with you, Niamh? Just to pay back, if you like, and just say
12: absolutely,
0: thank you.
12: Absolutely, because I've tried to offer already, but no one will take anything. So if they would take something off you, I'd be more than happy.
0: Okay, well, the offers are there. If they choose to pick up on it, not a bother in the whole wide earthly world, we'll sort that out. Do you mind me asking do you mind me asking that? And I'm delighted that everyone is well and your daughter is well and you're well.
12: Yeah.
0: You'll recover from this as well, psychologically as you go along. But can I ask you about the car?
12: Yeah.
0: Is it completely and utterly totaled?
12: As far as I know, we all think it is anyway. The insurance is assessing at the moment, but it definitely is. They had to crane it out and stuff, so there's no way. When we saw it, to take the stuff out, things wouldn't even open, the boot wouldn't open, nothing. It's gone. It's only a car. We can
0: I know that. I know, but the reason I ask is because it probably is in a terrible condition, but you survived it uninjured.
12: Exactly. Yeah.
0: Amazing.
12: I'm just delighted.
0: It's just amazing. All right. Lovely, lovely, lovely posts on our Instagram page. Did you read all of the lovely posts about people wishing you well?
12: I did. I tried to get back to so many I could, but I just, thanks again for getting me to find them anyway. So
0: pages and pages of them. Look after yourself and your lovely daughter, Niamh, and I'm delighted that you managed to track down the people involved and say thank you. Thanks for coming on air again. Thanks.
12: Thanks very much again.
0: Curious.
12: Thanks.
0: Okay, take care.
12: Thanks.
0: We were all very curious as to who they were. Lovely, lovely comments, actually, from lots of different people. Somebody texted when you say, okay, you can get blinded by the sun in your eyes, particularly if it's a low sun, smack right into the face. And of course, you're completely sightless then at that stage. Somebody was wondering, was it a fox that it could run out on the road? Because you see, obviously there's a lot of roadkill about and a lot of dead foxes along the road these days because there's so much house building going on, somebody said by text. And that's a valid point. What's very interesting about foxes is foxes for hundreds and hundreds of years, they say, right? The families of foxes have the same run. They use the same route and they still continue to use the same route, even though housing estates have been built where they normally moved from A to B. And that's why you see them not now in residential housing estates and what have you. It was always that way. In fact, it's we got in their way as opposed to the other way around. Anyway, text 0868104106. Pick up the phone on 0818104106. Thanks again for the help of everybody involved in this. After we posted it yesterday, we found out exactly who all these heroes were. And as a typical example, Siobhan says on Instagram, some heroes don't wear capes. Delighted you got out safely. Well done to everyone who helped. And so say all of us.
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2: And you know something? To walk away from it or climb from the wreckage unharmed is just a miracle in itself. Mind you, Marion, good morning.
3: Good morning, Neil. How are you?
2: You're very kind to come on, Marion, because I know that you listened to Niamh's story with me on air and all of the memories of your own horrific experience came flooding back, right?
3: Oh, it did. It did. It was just before. It was about October, 18 years ago.
2: Okay. And you're in the car driving with your three-month-old daughter.
3: Yeah, I was after dropping off the young fellow over in Fremont Creche. And I was heading into Kanturk, and it was to the roads inside in Kanturk, coming into Kanturk.
2: Okay, talk us through it.
3: And it was a few of the bad bends. And at the time, temperatures were after dropping, so the water from the hills was after coming down onto the road. And it was black ice, and I hit the black ice, and I didn't bounce off the ditch or nothing like that. I went in over the ditch, over the trees, down into the dike, and nearly headed into the river down below. And I'm very nervous here now thinking about it.
2: Listen, I can imagine it brings it all back. It's not easy. So thank you, Marianne. Yeah.
3: And I woke up inside in the car and it was upside down. And the window was all cracked and everything. And I kind of got out of the car and I said to myself, I must get the child out. So the child was actually in the front seat at this time, because if she was in the back seat, the buggy was after flying out to the back seat and the child would have been dead too. I was just haunted that morning. The child was strapped into the front seat in her, in the carrier, so the little baby carrier.
2: Yeah, I know.
3: Yeah, and I went up to the feet and I was after trying to get her out, but what I didn't realise was at the time my injuries were so severe, I don't know what it was, but a truck driver was passing on the main road. He was so high up from the ditch, he was able to see into the field, and he see me coming across the field, and he stopped, and he was actually in shock because I didn't know what was after all happening. And another car stopped behind him, and he jumped in over the ditch, and I kind of stopped dead. I don't know. I just went all blank after that. But when I later on, when I was going into the hospital, I was inside in the bed in the ICU, and there was bones sticking out of my thigh, and all glass in my legs, my face. I spent about 2 weeks inside an ICU in the CUH, and I ended up above in the orthopaedic on a Zimmer frame. So I didn't actually
2: Zimmer
3: know
2: frame.
3: How bad a Zimmer frame. All my your backbones, some of them are crushed. I had a few broken ribs. My ankle was shattered. And I don't know how I actually got the child and myself out through the window. There was someone definitely looking after us that
2: Where
3: morning.
2: Did you get... I suppose the pain is perhaps numbed and you get the strength from somewhere.
3: It was actually numbed. I don't know where it came from. I was all stitched up and I was above inside in the orthopaedic for a few weeks and I was given a Zilla frame. I was lying on my back for about a week. And I got very bitter above the side in the orthopaedic, because when you're lying on your back and you're looking at other people passing up and down your bed, you get very bitter because you're looking at the curtains. That's all I remember, is all I could see was curtains on the wall. And that's what I was facing for 24 hours.
2: Yeah. What do you mean by bitter? What do you mean by that?
3: I kind of got very bitter that people were walking around and I was so young and I was lying in the bed.
2: Why
3: and
2: me?
3: I couldn't actually go to the bathroom, couldn't shower. I was on the flat of my back for about 2 weeks and I was kind of getting, I won't say, not abusive, but very bitter towards the nurses too. And they knew that I wasn't getting anywhere by on the flat of my back. So they ended up sending me home after 3 weeks, but I was on a lot of painkillers and everything. The bed had to be brought down from upstairs. And I was going around, I was sitting down, I was after giving my nan's chair, actually, my dad's mother's chair, to one of them old chairs with the wing backs.
2: I do,
3: The orthopaedic ones, for inside in the sitting room, just that support my back. And, but sure, I didn't realise how severe my body was. It, as you said, I just went numb.
2: And
3: Gabby actually came out without a scratch. She ended up inside in the ward in the newborn babies inside the CUH, and she hadn't a scratch wrong with her.
2: Isn't that amazing? Yet she's in the seat next to you. You
3: yep.
2: suffer all of these devastating injuries, and what did you say her daughter's name was?
3: Gabby.
2: Gabby is untouched.
3: Yep, untouched. They brought her in and they checked her out and the whole lot, and they sent her home within 2 days.
2: So you were literally learning to walk again, if you like, yeah?
3: I was, yeah, literally, yeah, literally. Literally to walk.
2: Like, did the airbags kick in?
3: Neil, to tell the truth, I can't even remember.
2: Okay, yeah.
3: I couldn't remember because I didn't realise how severe the gashes. Like, to this day, when I wear dresses, and I wore a dress, let's say, just up above my knee, you can see the gash going from my knee right up to my hip.
2: Never mind the amount of stitches you had to go through and the bone exposed through the leg and everything. And also, you know, the bitterness and the anger is all part of the post-traumatic stress and shock, you know, that's all.
3: It probably was.
2: That's all excusable, you know what I mean? Nobody would blame you for that.
3: Yeah, when I see the nurse bringing down the silver frame, I said, I don't want that. I don't want it. Get it away from me. So I was getting very bitter from being inside there.
2: Yeah.
3: But I still, to this day, someone was watching out for us.
2: Isn't it amazing in your case and Niamh's case as well, not that I know much about these things, that neither car burst into flames? Thanks be to God.
3: I know, because that actually went through my head when we were down inside in that dike. We were down inside in that. It was kind of told, like a trench, so that the water can run down. And we were heading, if the car didn't stop, we were heading down into the river. It was just, everything was going through my brain, and I was saying,
2: oh my God, you could have drowned.
3: Child out. Yeah, I was saying that the car could bust up to the way you see it on movies. I said,
2: what a horror
3: child.
2: Story.
3: Oh God. And there was a woman then from over by Kilbrinside, I think. I can't think of her name, but she took, they must have seen my injuries, but then I started coughing blood, so they knew the injuries were severe before the ambulance came. And they didn't want me to sit down either because, I don't know, there must have been somebody there, a medic or something, because all I wanted was to collapse. And they wouldn't leave me.
2: You find the power from somewhere, though, don't you, to be able to get your little daughter out of the car and to scramble and to drag yourself to safety with, to be honest, with your leg hanging off, you know? I mean,
3: it was all the way from my knee up to my hip. And to this day, when this, so you could see the white scar, and went up to the orthopedic, they were still taking glass out of my skin.
2: Oh my God. Do you believe that, I think you said it, you were saying it to the girls, that somebody, you said, I truly believe someone was watching over us this day.
3: Oh, there was definitely someone watching over us, because we should have been dead. We should have been dead that day.
2: Just like Niamh.
3: Like, there's pictures taken of the car, and I won't even look at them to this day, that the car was just upside down. The buggy from the back of the car was flung out the glass window out the back and thrown down onto the field.
2: And is there a time when your daughter would have been in the back seat, strapped in?
3: There would have been. But I was only after dropping off.
2: Not on that day.
3: My son to Fremont Creche that morning.
2: You were going into Kanturkish, you said, but that was 18 years ago. So your daughter now, I think it's, you said Gabby, isn't it? She'd be going on 19. She would have 18. No recollection of that, would she?
3: No, she'll be 18 in September, right. So she has no recollection of it. Nothing.
2: Amazing, isn't it?
3: Sure, she was only, 3 months old or
2: I
3: something?
2: I know, sure, who would? Yeah, who would?
3: So she would have been about 8 weeks old, maybe 12 weeks old.
2: Amazing, isn't it?
3: She was very young,
2: like,
3: but there wasn't a bit of glass or nothing in the chair. The girl took her, went from the road when they took her in. The lorry driver was actually afraid to go up the ditch to find the child dead inside in the chair, I was later told. But he sent somebody else in. There was cars everywhere then. I just blanked out after that. Don't remember going up to the hospital. I remember lying in the hospital bed. I was in ICU for about 3 days, watching me.
2: For weeks, yeah.
3: Yeah, and then up to the orthopaedic.
2: Well, you were a lucky, lucky young woman at the time that truck driver came along when he did.
3: Only for his truck being so high.
2: He wouldn't have seen
3: you.
2: No one would have seen
3: you. If we were found dead, God forbid, if we were dead, no one would have seen us. because we were after going deep into the ditch, and the car was after landing on the roof.
2: I shudder that thought. I really do.
3: Yeah,
2: Marion, I'm so glad that I got to talk to you, because it gives great examples of being, you know, somebody firstly being in the right place at the right time, and secondly that miracles happen in your case, and indeed in Niamh's case as well. Do you mind if I have a quick chat with Martin? But thank you so much for sharing your story, and it all came back to you again this week.
3: Oh God, when I actually heard her on the radio yesterday, I was in floods, because there's definitely guardian angels looking out for her.
2: Guardian angels on your shoulder. Right, Marion, thank you so much. Take care,
3: Thank you very much.
2: All the best. Okay, bye-bye. Quick one before 10 this morning. Martin, good morning.
4: Neil, good morning. How are you?
2: I appreciate it. So this is one, and it's similar to something that happened to your mum, is it?
4: Yeah, between 15 and 20 years ago. I can't remember the exact year. I think it was about 07 or 08. Myself and my brother-in-law were on the way to Kerry Airport to fly to Germany to see my next brother. And we got a phone call from my dad. Said, your mom's been in an accident, but don't worry, everything's okay. So obviously I was panicking. I said, what's the story, Dad? Do you know when you turned up from Raphine, you go left for Ringaskiddy and right for Carrigaline?
2: Absolutely, I do.
4: Yeah, the business park inside there. She was working inside in the Raphine business park. For a fresh start is the name of the company. And she drove into the car park. It was frosty. And at the edge of the car park, there's only like a 2-inch curbing. Now, she hit the brakes, but the brakes locked and the car kept going. She's a little Fiat Cinquecento, and it's not much of a car. Went over the bank. The car rolled about 3 times, went down a ravine. I don't know if you know it. It's about 40 feet down there. And went through some...
2: Well, I know the creek that would be part of the golf course, so that's all what you're talking about there, yeah.
4: Yeah, well, it's actually between the Raphine and the Ringaskiddy Road. Between Raphine Village and Ringaskiddy Road. There's a big long stream there. And she rolled down about 3-4 times, and the fire service told her after, only for the branches that were there and the little trees that slowed her down. She had been in the river upside down. So car landed upside down anyway, and she was trapped between the seatbelt and the airbag and couldn't get her hand down to open the seatbelt. And she was afraid that if she did, she'd suffocate in the airbag, because she was upside down, facing forward, and she was trying to keep her head back from the airbag.
2: Totally disorientated as well, yeah?
4: Very, very disoriented. She's not sure how long she was there, but she reckons it was about an hour, because she had been supposed to go to work for 9. I think it was around about 10:15, 10:30, emergency services pulled her out. I think it was a 30 to 45 minute operation, but luckily about an hour in, somebody from the business park heard her shouting. She was calling for help. And like, it's in a place where you wouldn't see it unless you're looking for it, you know?
2: Yeah, so this is another story of luck, as in somebody spotting... Yeah. Because ultimately...
4: Inches from a stream upside down. She said her mouth went in the water. She knew it was game over, like, and she could feel the car...
2: Oh, 6 inches of water would have done that, because she's trapped between the seatbelt and the airbag. 6 inches of water.
4: Exactly, and she was lying with her head on the roof.
2: Her head's on the roof of the car.
4: She was compressed by the airbag.
2: My God almighty. Was she injured?
4: She was. She was more shaken than injured. She was battered and bruised a bit, but they gave her an MRI and checked everything over. And actually, while I think of it, Ian, you were talking last week about ambulance services. Even back then, she was 2 hours waiting for the guy in the ambulance to admit her back through the back door of A&E.
2: Yeah, they have to. That wait, and that was what? How long ago?
4: Oh, that was 15 to 17 years ago.
2: And we still have the same problem trying to get A&E patients through from an ambulance. But that's... That's amazing, you know, that really and truly is, because, you know, right time at the right place. The car flipped a number of times as it rolled down as well, didn't it?
4: It rolled sideways, yeah, but it landed upside down.
2: My God. Oh. And how is she now?
4: Head over heels. She's a very nervous, very tentative driver ever since. She only goes out in the car now when she has to know. She'd kill me for saying that, but she was never the world's greatest driver, but this wasn't her fault at all.
2: And you know what? They're tiny, almost like kind of dinky cars.
4: Yeah, they've since reinforced the curbing and made it higher there, because, you know, I suppose it probably was an accident waiting to happen. But like that in the story, no one knows it until, no one sees it until it happens.
2: It's all about miracles, isn't it? That's all you can call them.
4: Yeah,
2: miracles. All right, yeah. Fair play. Okay, much obliged. Thanks, Martin.
4: Wow. Thanks, Neil.
2: Okay, there's 3 different stories. Well, with, you know, thankfully, happy consequences as opposed to loss of life. Or, well, there was serious injuries. My God, Marion went through the horrors there with regards to the surgery and the recovery and everything. But black ice, huh? That's a killer because you don't see it. And it's literally like sliding on, ice, glass, butter, if you like. Keep them coming. Text 0868 104 106. 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Yeah, and you know, sunshine really can be deadly, can't it? We've all been in situations like that. You have the little the little caboose above you that you can pull down, but sometimes it just happens and you don't even spot it with a low sun and you're totally and utterly blinded. Keep them coming though. 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
12: It's 10 o'clock. Good morning. I'm Emma O'Connell. Cork City Fire Brigade says the gorse fire at the Glen Park may have been started deliberately. Plumes of smoke spread across the north side of the city as crews responded to the scene to bring the blaze under control yesterday evening. Speaking to Red FM News, Victor Shine from the Cork City Fire Brigade says a significant area of gorse and grassland was ablaze when crews arrived.
13: It is a potential fire that was started maliciously, because by the time the fire crews were notified, it was a significant area of gorse and fire. On normal occasions, these fires would be dealt with as a very small fire, but this, when crews got there, was a significant large area of the grasslands burning.
12: Meanwhile, fire crews remain on site this morning at a large blaze in Tipperary. A status orange wildfire warning is currently in place nationwide. Air Corps and executive helicopters are being used to drop water from the air, as similar operations have taken place in Westmeath, Wicklow, Kerry, Dublin and Cork in recent days. Carol Kennedy, acting Senior Assistant Chief Fire Officer at Tipperary Fire and Rescue Service, says aerial operations are beginning again shortly.
14: We had huge temperature drops last night, so it's definitely aided to help subdue the fire, but as we know from yesterday, that may not be sustained throughout the day. So where we are at the moment now is we're doing a recce around the fire to assess the best way to tackle it today. We've already requested the aerial support.
12: All areas of the country are facing a hose pipe ban from Friday. The ban is on using hoses to water gardens, wash cars or fill paddling pools. Lasts until August 26th at the latest. Brian O'Leary from Ishk Éireann says it's necessary to protect supply.
15: It's being introduced really to help protect our public water supplies now and in the weeks ahead, so that we can ensure that when people wake up in the morning and turn on their tap, they have a reliable water supply. And that applies not only to homes, but also to businesses, hospitals, farms and essential services.
12: A man will appear in court this morning charged with a serious assault at a church in Tramore, County Waterford. A woman in her 50s sustained stab wounds in the incident yesterday morning. Aoife Cairns reports from Waterford.
8: Yesterday, before 10 a.m. Mass at the Holy Cross Church in Tramore, a woman aged in her 50s sustained serious injuries after she was attacked while praying. Gardaí and emergency services were notified of the incident at around 9:45 a.m. The woman was taken to University Hospital Waterford with serious but non-life-threatening injuries. A knife was seized and technically examined. A man aged in his 30s was arrested yesterday at a nearby house and has since been charged. He's due to appear before Waterford District Court this morning.
12: Illegal e-scooters could be seized and destroyed under new plans being considered by the government. It follows changes announced earlier this week banning e-scooters for under 18s, with a further clampdown expected in September. Junior Transport Minister Sean Canney says he's looking at similar fines for e-scooter users.
16: Is that I will be looking and increasing the fines for seizures and even looking at maybe seizure and destruction of these e-scooters when they're there. So we're looking at that at the moment.
12: And finally, Gen Z and millennials are discovering a love for ancient Greek literature. There's been a 310% month-on-month increase in listeners to the Odyssey by Homer on Spotify, with 35 being the average listening age. It follows the success of Christopher Nolan's film, starring Matt Damon and Anne Hathaway. And that's the latest news this hour.
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12: Starting with soccer, Shamrock Rovers manager Stephen Bradley insists it's only half time in their Champions League qualifying tie with Ararat Armenia. But he admits he was frustrated by the two second half goals they conceded in Yerevan last night. It means that just like in the last round against Floriana, Rovers will have to overturn a 2-0 deficit at Tallaght Stadium next Tuesday. This evening, Bohemians will play their final European game at Dalymount Park before redevelopment works begin next year. Alan Reynolds' side welcome Balkany of Kosovo to Fibsbra in the opening leg of their Conference League qualifier. That game gets underway from 6 o'clock. Athlone Town's Women's Champions League campaign gets underway in the next hour. Lilyags are in Poland for a qualifier semi-final against Macedonian outfit ZFK Skopje. The Women's Premier Division champions reached the second round of qualifying last year when they lost to Bray Dublik of Iceland. Kick-off is at 10 o'clock Irish time. Holders Shamrock Rovers will go to St. Pat's in the only all-Premier Division tie in the third round of the Club Orange Men's FAI Cup. Elsewhere, Bows welcome Longford Town. Kerry travel to Sligo Rovers. Athlone Town are away to Waterford. Derry City go to UCD. Dundalk host Castlebar Celtic. Bray Wanderers are away at Galway United. And College Corinthians are at home against Drogheda United. All ties will be played on the week ending Sunday, August 16th. Chelsea's Morgan Rodgers says he can't wait to get going at his new club after becoming the most expensive British player ever. The England international sealed his move to Stamford Bridge from Aston Villa last night for a record-breaking £117 million. Rodgers says he's excited by the project at Chelsea, where the club is heading. And finally, in Gaelic games, Liam Cahill will remain in charge of the Tipperary senior hurlers through to 2029. The Ballingarry clubman was ratified by the county board on Monday night. Cahill stepped into senior role in 2023 and guided the Premier to All Ireland titles last year. And that's the sport with Simply Suits.
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2: Cloudy start, but brightening up nicely now, and sunny spells on the west. Sunshine on the way, which is good as we head across the day. It'll hold dry. We should do 23 degrees, possibly 24 today. Similar kind of temperatures for tomorrow, Thursday, after a cloudy start as well, but then turning to good sunny conditions and around about 23, 24. 24, maybe slightly higher. Friday, Saturday and Sunday, anywhere between 22 and 24 degrees. Sunny days, good dry days ahead and sunny days ahead. Might be a couple of light showers on Monday. We're still looking at good sunny days and 22, 23 for Monday. Those kind of temperatures as well, anywhere in the low 20s as we head across Tuesday and Wednesday of next week. Ultimately, July will peter out and we'll head into August with around about 19 to kind of 21 degrees. We'll be thankful of that though. Red FM's. Somebody's going to be very thankful Friday afternoon, €200,000 richer. 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
2: 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We live in the most beautiful part of the world and certainly the most beautiful county in Ireland, and we need to look after it and protect it. Actually, we've got more summer passes to give away for you and the family today and right across July and right across August as well. And this morning I'm featuring Dersey Cable Car, one of Ireland's most unique attractions. And it takes you out to Dersey Island across the Dersey Sound on the cable car. It's Ireland's only cable car and the only cable car in Europe that crosses open seawater. Fun fact for you. And out on Dersey, you will have such a lovely day. You really and truly will. You might want to bring a picnic with you. And there's great walking there and wonderful sightseeing. And of course, you got Murphy's food truck there just at the cable car. And I would highly advise either to get there hungry or come back from Dersey Island hungry and get some of the fish and chips. They are absolutely glorious. So we've got those to give away. I'll tell you a little more about it as we head across the morning, but we'll be opening the phone lines just before midday to give away family passes for the Dersey cable car to Dersey Island. And it's just great fun. And you know, with the weather we're having at the moment, it would be even better. Meanwhile, I'll come back to all sorts of weather-related stories and, you know, pastimes and leisure activity a little later on. But I mentioned earlier on this morning that there was a fire in the Glen Park. And, you know, it's only a matter of days, really, since the last one, which was the wildfire that was set off by young fellas with a lighter. Some say they didn't know what they're doing. I don't know. Jury's out on that one. You got a lighter and you light things. What do you expect to happen? But of course, if it wasn't for many different fire crews centered around Crosshaven Fire Crew, described it on the air as dancing with the devil. It was that bad. And they were lucky down in the Crosshaven area that houses and businesses and buildings didn't catch fire, and we'd have a much worse situation. But the Glen Park fire, I see Councillor Jerrica Struthers of the Workers' Party, who's taken over the seat of the retired Ted Tynan, says this is a result of City Hall abandoning working class areas while at the same time pouring millions into all of these prestige projects for city centre developments. I was astonished to know. I mean, I know that there are park rangers in the Tramore Valley Park. Just try and have your dog off a lead out.

0: a very short number of minutes, probably less than 4 minutes, and we are normally dealing with fires to quite a small extent. But this was a significant fire when the crews got there, and it was spreading quite quickly. Now, they got it under control quickly, but due to the nature of the deep-seated fire, how deep it burns into the undergrowth, it takes a lot of resources, a lot of water to actually get that fire under control and to cool it down.
1: Are you talking about an accelerant used to start it?
0: Again, that would be for investigations, but again, for something to start to such a large extent, there would have been a bit more effort put into causing a fire of that extent.
1: Okay, it would be good to know when somebody's made a call on it, if it was or not, because this is just not acceptable. Like, what impact, mind me asking, what impact does it have with regards to the lives of of wildlife that will be living there and thriving there?
0: It is destroying all the small and large wildlife. Again, there may be foxes and other types of wildlife in that area. Again, that is there for the enjoyment of all the population of Cork City.
1: So you'd have foxes, maybe foxes and their cubs. You could have, birds laying eggs and little chicks and things like that. You could have...
0: And butterflies and all the types of nature that we might like to see when we're going walking through these amenity areas. And again, for a small number of people to perhaps go out and destroy that and spoil it for every other citizen of Cork, and the City Council are putting huge efforts into keeping these parks under protected and well-maintained areas that we can go out and enjoy with our buggies or cycling and so on like that.
1: Yeah, yeah.
0: For somebody to go up and burn it and create a situation where it's going to take months for that to recover back to a decent state again. And as I've mentioned as well, you have the smoke and contaminants coming off the burning of the materials going into people's houses, destroying clothes, destroying properties, and it is also a potential risk to health with people with respiratory issues.
1: Is this just purely coincidental that it would happen on or less than a week after the wildfire in Crosshaven and Camden, do you think? Or these happen every summer?
0: It's happening every summer, but it's because the weather is, again, so dry and the materials become more vulnerable to accelerants or to putting a naked flame to it and it igniting. You could say maybe a bottle and causing the sun to cause the fire, but an extent of a fire of that needs something else to help it along its way.
1: Okay.
0: So again... Yeah. I would kind of encourage people not to be causing malicious fires like that. And if anybody sees or knows anything about those fires, to report it to an Garda Síochána.
1: Why is there a call out in some countries? I think I heard this morning, some countries actually banned the use of disposable barbecues. You across that? Are they lethal?
0: Again, any device, whether it's a disposable barbecue or a gas or propane-fired heating system or barbecue, these are all absolutely safe under controlled conditions. You are picking an area that's not vulnerable to being set on fire. You're dealing with the material after, so you're cooling if it's a disposable barbecue, you're cooling it down in water, and you're removing the barbecue and disposing of it in an appropriate manner and in a safe manner. So if it's done in the correct way it's designed to, there is no problem whatsoever. It's when people abandon hot barbecues in vulnerable areas, again, we can have a problem.
1: Okay. This is where we're at. Ballyvolan Fire Service headed that up. Was there assistance from other crews, do you think?
0: Yes, we had a huge response to that, including turntable ladders. So, again, it was because of the amount of smoke, it could be seen from the south side of the city. And the smoke was spreading towards other properties, causing, obviously, distress to residents and so on. We put a huge resource at it to get that smoke plumed down as quickly as possible.
1: Well done.
0: And again, it happened again that evening. And again, the same resources were put on it. But again, we did have river rescues during that event, which again required other resources to go. And
1: there are other emergencies, of course, that you can't be in two places. You say river rescue, unfortunately, somebody in the water. And
0: there was somebody in the water in Ballincollig, potentially drowning in Ballincollig, a bystander

0: entered the water to assist this person who was in difficulty, and fire crews went out and assisted them ashore.
1: Yeah.
0: But again, we are
1: malicious fires are avoidable in circumstances where fire brigades are needed elsewhere, for God's sake. Yeah.
0: 100%, yeah. We are endangering lives with these malicious acts.
1: Sad news out of Bordeaux this morning, Victor. Two firefighters died battling a huge blaze. That's very, very sad. It's a risk of the job, but, you know, it must be upsetting.
0: Absolutely, where you have large fires like that, and our sympathies will go to our colleagues in France and all over Europe that are dealing with these large fires. Again, it is a challenging fire to deal with, especially in areas with trees.
1: Okay.
0: It's hugely complex, and again, huge resource.
1: All right. Will people ever learn? Appreciate it. Thanks for taking the call, Victor. Victor Shine, Second Officer with Cork City Fire Service. Councillor Jessica Struthers says this is nothing short of, her words, an absolute disgrace, the direct result of City Hall abandoning working class areas, pouring millions into other projects. I understand what she's saying, and she's exasperated about the north side of the city very often, most of the time, not always, is treated completely different to anything south of the river. But if this was malicious, full stop, somebody, for whatever reason, decided that this would be a bit of fun. But she says these fires just don't happen out of nowhere. We don't know if the specific blaze, she says, was antisocial behaviour or just a terrible accident with regards to the dry condition. We kind of get an indication now, I would think, that it was malicious and on purpose. But this business of there not being park wardens, you know, that's wrong. You got park rangers out in the Tremor Valley Park. I believe the Glen Park deserves the same kind of respect and the same kind of attention. She's right in that regard. She says the north side is utterly sick of being treated like an afterthought. Our public parks belong to ordinary working people, and it's time City Hall put people before profit, she says. 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Yes, two firefighters died in Bordeaux last night. Flights temporarily suspended as a consequence of the fires, but you know that pales into insignificance when you see two firefighters going about their job losing their life. But as a consequence of that as well, then a lot of Cork people past the fires on the way to the airport yesterday, and they were describing smoke and fire on a huge, huge scale. When it catches hold, boy, I'll tell you something, you know, fire and flames, deadly. Back after the break, text 0868 104 106.
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1: Talk to James in a moment if you don't mind, but I heard subsequently after we got off the air yesterday that Simon Harris has had a lot to say actually on e-scooters and stuff like that across yesterday afternoon, and somewhere, I think it might have been to the Journal, he said that as far as he's concerned, and he's the Taoiseach, probably soon to be Taoiseach as well, of course, that as far as he's concerned, e-scooters should be taxed, should be registered, should have a license, and should be insured. So he's not saying anything about, you know, okay, well, you know, just register them, have some kind of a license to buy them and to ride them. He's saying, no, there's got to be a price to be paid, and that includes insurance and tax. So it'll be interesting. It's still very much up in the air because that's the first time I heard anybody talking about tax and insurance on them as well. I followed a small wheel e-scooter from Cork Airport down the Glen Road onto the Ballygarvan Road and all the way to Carrigaline. Going downhill, it got up to 75 kilometres an hour, but averaged about 55 kilometres along the road. The rider had no safety gear, no helmet, no license, no tax, no insurance, just a hoodie to keep him safe, says Owen from Carrigaline. So this obviously is one of the e-scooters that has been doctored. I don't know whether you can actually buy them. I don't know, maybe you can get them online or whatever, or they can be sourced for you. But you can get up on e-scooters that are super powerful with massive batteries that can travel at that speed. I regularly see two people on e-scooters using the footpaths, nearly knocking down pedestrians because they're going that fast. I see school children riding them on the back roads with heavy school bags on their back. Oh my God, would parents ever wake up? What happens if one of these reckless scooter riders T-bones my Mercedes and causes €15,000 worth of damage? Who pays for it if they have no insurance? Who's paying for it is right. Well, I can tell you what, they're trying to get it out of a 15 or a 16 year old on an e-scooter. Good luck with that, no insurance. When we were 8 or 9, we made go-karts out of timber and old pram wheels and flew down the hills on our housing estate with no brakes. 3 or 4 of us at a time. We climbed 70-foot trees to build tree houses. We climbed cliffs with no ropes. We had great freedom. Most of us came through it. I think the difference today is that children haven't had the same freedom to explore and to learn about risk naturally. They're going straight onto powerful e-scooters without any real perspective of speed or reflexes needed to handle them. That's an interesting perspective to have, because when I was reading that first, I thought you were going to say, let them up on the e-scooters. We did an awful lot worse when we were young. Anyway, keep them coming. Text 0868 104 106. Lots of different topics, actually, by text and by email. Some was spiking of drinks this morning, and the girl that was allegedly spiked inside in town and all she was drinking was a glass of water. I don't know if this is an urban myth or not, but somebody texted me to say, hi Neil, I was told last night about a woman in a toilet in town who was allegedly asked if she wanted to smell a beautiful perfume. The story is that after smelling it, she lost consciousness, and when she came around, all of her belongings were gone, stolen, lifted. I also heard about another incident where men in a city centre car park allegedly asked a woman if she wanted to try a new perfume, but thankfully she refused. I don't know if these stories are true, but I thought it would be worth making people aware and asking them to be cautious if approached by strangers offering perfume samples. Can't come on air, but feel free to share. I am sharing it, and I don't know if it's true. Nothing would surprise me these days, though. I mean, I don't even know if it's commonplace that women inside in toilets or bathrooms in pubs or restaurants share perfumes or share makeups, or, you know, would you like to try mine? I'll try yours. Maybe that is a thing. But she conked out, and she was robbed by all accounts. And then with regards to relationships themselves, isn't it? I'd love to get your thoughts on this now, because this is right out there. Absolutely bizarre. Hi, Neil. I wanted to share my story about a man I was dating who called me a hooker because of the dress I was wearing. Now, she also sent me photographs of herself wearing the dress. It is a beautiful dress. And anyway, it's none of anybody's business to put labels on people. Anyway, he called me a hooker because of the dress I was wearing. He broke up with me a couple of weeks ago, but it all started when I wore a dress he did not approve of. He said it belonged on the bedroom floor and became furious when I decided to wear it anyway. Later that night, he left me alone in the pub and ended the relationship. We had only been together for about 4 months, but I genuinely thought that he was the love of my life. Looking back, I feel as though the person I was dating never really existed. I had let one or two things slide, but his reaction to the dress showed me how angry and controlling he was. Even weeks later, he's still furious about it. He made me feel as though there was something wrong with me and that I was responsible for everything that happened. I've been too embarrassed to tell some of my friends and family the full story because I cannot believe I didn't see it sooner. I asked him whether he had told his friends the real reason we broke up, but I doubt he did because he has an image to uphold, you see. It's been nearly 5 weeks since the relationship ended, and although it was incredibly painful, I'm now actually relieved that I saw his true colours so early. I truly feel as though I dated someone who didn't really exist, and I'm thankful to be away from him now. Don't give up my details, but feel free to share. Absolutely. I'll tell you something. You say now that you feel thankful and relieved that the relationship is over. I think you really and truly dodged a bullet there with that fella. I mean, it's interesting you say that during the few weeks leading up to this, you let one or two things slide. But of course, the reaction to the dress, him calling you and looking like a hooker, was a game changer. He broke up the relationship, all right? So that's inconsequential as to who broke it up. What's important here is that you're not with this guy anymore, because that would just get worse and worse. And if he was furious or angry, you know, that anger then could ultimately turn to physical altercation, where he would actually inflict pain. So I think you're very lucky, because it could have been a hell of a lot worse if you stuck with him, you know. Put it down to experience. You've only been together about 4 months, but you genuinely thought he was the love of your life. Well, thanks be to God, you got a wake-up call. I mean, it's a small price to pay, because if you had stayed with him, I believe it would have got a hell of a lot worse. But I'd love to get people's thoughts. This is actually an example of the early signs of what would be ultimately become very serious coercive control and gaslighting and other things like that. So she sent me a picture of herself in the dress, and it's her dress. No matter what she wants to wear, it is her space, her body, her dress. But it's a perfectly normal cocktail dress, which a lot of women wear in different colours and different designs, different shades. It's got a slight slit on the leg and is low at the cleavage, but not exposing anything. And even if it had, I mean, like, what the hell? You know, what the hell? It's like saying, oh my God, you know that stupid nonsense that we used to have in court where they were holding up underwear, or you'd have defense in rape cases, blaming the victim and stuff like that. Anyway, your thoughts are welcome. Text 0868 104 106. You're one lucky girl. You dodged him, and that's a great thing. You got an early wake up call, because that would have been absolutely nasty, I can tell you. Can I talk to James, if you don't mind? James is a pensioner, so he's into his 70s now, so he might well be on a speakerphone because of his hearing. But James, good morning.
15: Good morning, Neil. How are you?
1: I'm good, my friend. Can you hear me all right?
15: I can, yeah. Can you hear me?
1: I can hear you loud and clear. Good morning to you all above. And do you mind if I say the area you live in? Because I think it's a beautiful area.
15: You can, of course. No problem at all.
1: St. Luke's. Were you born and reared there or what?
15: Born in a nursing home below there in Wellington Road, just where above where the off licence was, but I'm living in Mountview Terrace all my life.
1: Would that have been the Glenveera?
15: Yeah.
1: I'll be darned. That's a long time ago.
15: It's 73 years ago.
1: Okay, so you've arthritis in the old hip. Have you got a walking stick to get around?
15: I was a walker seat to get around. I was above, my doctor sent me to the HSC assessment clinic above in Grana Brahar. And when I says they gave me the walking stick.
1: Yeah.
15: When I thought they were going to give me a walker, but when I told them there's actually four steps from the front gate up to the front door, and then there's a big step from the front door into the hallway. So they told me I wouldn't be able to manage the walking stick.
1: The walking stick. But, no, we wouldn't be able to manage the walker. Yeah, yeah.
15: The walker. Yeah.
1: But so I understand. Because of, you know, the arthritis and the pain and the stick, that some you can't do all of the jobs for yourself, James. You can't.
15: I can't, no. I have a good crowd looking out for me. They're called Friendly Call, and they're doing a lot for me. And I'm very appreciative to them for what they're doing for me.
1: So Friendly Call do a lot more than just a phone call, do they?
15: The house is in a bit of a mess, and I don't hope that they mind me saying this if they're listening, but they got in a cleaning crew to declutter the house, and there's a different house totally.
1: I'm so happy for you.
15: I tried alone, they phoned me twice, and I haven't heard a word from them in four months, so I've given up on the loan.
1: That's a shame. Friendly Call are terrific. They're absolutely excellent. Yeah, I'm delighted to hear that your experience is good with them.
15: Especially Jackie and Esther.
1: So,
15: they've been a great help to me.
1: Okay. But let's see if we can help now. What do you need doing that clearly you can't do yourself?
15: There's a side entrance to the house, and it's overgrown with brambles and reeds. And if I could use that, if I could be able to get in around that, because there's just a small step from the back into the yard, and I'd be able to use the walker. But it's overgrown, and I barely need someone to come in and clear that.
1: I understand. Let me correct me if I'm wrong now. You have a side entrance that's completely overgrown. You're using a cane. Yeah. But and the cane is—it's fine, but it's not ideal. The walker with the wheels—is it a wheeled walker, or is you know?
15: It's got four wheels and a seat on it.
1: Okay, so if that area—if that side entrance was cleared, you'd be able to get in and out of your home via the side entrance, and you'd be able to use the walker then. Or I think you use the shopping trolley as well. Couldn't you know? It'd be handier than the cane.
15: It would, because to mention the shopping trolleys, when I'm in town, I go into either Marks and Spencer's or Dunn's and get the trolley, and I find it easier when I can put my two hands on the trolley to get around.
1: Ah, lovely. I'm glad. You have your little tricks to help you, don't you?
15: Well, I'm definitely not going to give in to arthritis, because if I gave in to arthritis, I'd never get outside the front door.
1: And what is the story with the arthritis? Is it gradually getting worse and more painful?
15: It's only painful when I get up first thing in the morning. But when I get out and about, I try and get into town every day. It eases off a bit, because they taught me it's the best thing for arthritis is movement, exercise.
1: And is it worse in the winter time or in damp conditions and things like that?
15: I've been only fighting it for the last 2 years, because when I was working, I was constantly moving, so it didn't bother me. So, unfortunately, since I retired, I'm doing a lot of sitting down. So I think that's what brought it on.
1: Yeah. Use it or lose it, as they say. Movement.
15: Yeah.
1: Movement is important, isn't it? So if we could get that cleared, that area overgrown, that would be a great job done now, wouldn't it?
15: Good, yeah. But I'd like to try and get someone to clear the front garden, because it's stopping the light from getting into the rooms.
1: Yeah. It's frustrating for you, jobs that you would have been able to do yourself in the past, you know.
15: Yeah, I can't do them, and know that.
1: Yeah, and in all the years that were there, you know, did you settle down? Did you marry? Did you have children, brothers and sisters and things?
15: No, I never, unfortunately, got married, Neil, but my parents are dead away, and my brother died there from Parkinson's about 8 years ago, so I'm living alone.
1: So you all lived in the family home for the generations, your parents before you, then yourself and your brother, and now you're alone.
15: No, I'm living on my own.
1: Yeah.
15: So.
1: You're on the, like a €300 pension, like you wouldn't have a whole lot of spare income there.
15: Yeah, because I never thought about saving when I was growing up.
1: What did you work at?
15: I was working in the bar trade, and the last job I had was I was working as a security officer in the city hall in the new building.
1: Right, and what pubs did you work in back in the day?
15: I work well in Dirk. I know the Macca's all right, and Anglesey Street, the Melbourne and Melbourne Street, and the top of the hill in Grand Abrahar.
1: Yeah, you got around, didn't you?
15: I did, and I also worked in the Duke's Line Hotel for a while.
1: Get
15: and
1: away.
15: The last place I go, and then I walked in the bar down in Maine, but I was getting home too late at night, so I gave it up and I went into security. And I was glad I went into security and gave up the bar tonight.
1: It's tough, isn't it? The hours are tough. That's for sure.
15: The last place I was in, I was being on Maine, I was getting home at 3 and 4 o'clock in the morning.
1: Ah, sure, I know. You know, I'd love now to be able to sort this out for you, because it would be an absolute game changer with regards to your freedom and your ability to move about, you know?
15: Because if I had that stroller or walker, I'd be, people have said to me that make a big difference to me, because I find with the shopping trolleys I couldn't really start running.
1: But you're still, I mean, you're independent though. I mean the arthritis is a bummer for sure, it is, but you're only in your early 70s, so there's a lot of mileage on the clock yet. So you're clearly shopping for yourself, and you're probably cooking for yourself and everything.
15: No, I don't cook. I haven't cooked in years.
1: What do you do with the food that you buy in Dunn's?
15: All I buy is just milk and tea, and maybe a sandwich for my tea, because I go into that beautiful restaurant in Dunn's there in Patrick Street for my lunch every day.
1: Oh, come here. Isn't that unbelievable?
15: Go down to the butchers in St. Louis, because he does Calvary. It's a bit of a job walking back up from St. Luke's. So I find it. And also I find that if I get my lunch below on the butchers in St. Luke's, I come home and eat it, and then I don't move out of the house.
1: I know, Yeah, you're a creature of habit. But you get the dinner in the middle of the day inside in Dunn's, and there's fierce value in those in that buffet, in that Calvary. That's fabulous.
15: Less than €10 for the main meal.
1: I've been in there. It's fantastic. It's fantastic. It's a pity you can't get, it's a pity you'd struggle. Would you be able to get up the steps of Kelly's for a bit of bacon and cabbage, or corned beef and cabbage on the Oliver Blunt?
15: I can't use escalators anymore, because I had was it 2 or 3 years ago, I tried to get up in the escalator in Marks and Spencer, and I fell backwards.
1: Oh, mind yourself. But listen to me, isn't St. Luke's the most beautiful place? Haven't they put an awful lot of care and attention into it?
15: There is,
1: And just up the, just around the corner there and up the road to you, there's the Montanati Hotel. Do you know it?
15: I do, yeah.
1: Isn't it the most beautiful hotel? It's absolutely gorgeous. You've never gone in
15: I've never been there. No.
1: Well, give me an opportunity to fix that then, will you? And let's get you in there, because the owner of that, good friend of mine, wonderful guy, Frankie Whelan, joins me by phone. Frankie, good morning.
16: Good morning, Neil. How are you?
1: Good morning. How are you? It's been a while. You've been listening to James, and it prompted you to pick up the phone. Why?
16: It did, yeah, because, you know, I'm just, first of all, we're very proud members of the St. Luke's community, and always try and publicly and otherwise trying to do our bit in the community. So just listening there this morning, you say, gosh almighty, we have extensive gardens, as you know, in the Montanati, and that also means we've an extensive garden team. And so we may be able to help on two fronts here. Firstly, we'd like to offer, I'll be directly involved myself with the gardening team to get that side entrance cleared.
1: Frankie Whelan with a shovel in his hand. You're joking me.
16: There you go, absolutely. And the second and probably most important thing is, I think to help with the arthritis issue, I'm going to offer to put a program together in the leisure centre, particularly with the pool, which I think would be really, really helpful to get the movement going, etc. So I think on two fronts we can really, really help here, and we'd be delighted to offer that if we're in a position to pick it up. Yeah,
1: that is an incredibly. What do you make of that, James?
15: I'm stunned, to be honest with you.
1: I am too.
15: I didn't think I'd get an offer that quick.
16: Well, and James, to put the final topping on it, and never said we lost an opportunity, we opened a vintage pizza van on the just outside our glasshouse restaurant about 2 weeks ago. So, A, you'll be able to walk in or swim in and have a pizza on the way home to your new cleared back garden, okay?
1: Oh, my God. What a generous offer.
15: It sure is, and thanks so much.
1: You know that program with regards to the pool, that will be fantastic for the arthritis, even if it's a bit of a swim or a bit of a walk in the water, James. That'll be fantastic.
15: Yeah. I can't swim.
1: No, but even walking, you know, put on a couple of armbands, walking in water, strengthen his muscles. Listen, it's going to be great. Maybe when you're in there as well, you can go into the cinema in the Montanati and watch a film when you're in there, a box of popcorn or something. Maybe I'm pushing it now, am I, Frankie?
16: No, indeed, you're not at all, Neil. Just to say, we're really, really glad to help out a neighbour, and you can pass on my details and we'll take it on from there.
1: I will. Yeah. Listen, it's an incredible oasis that you have there in the Montanati. The woodland suites are absolutely stunning, the hotel, and the gardens are just so beautiful. So congratulations on your continued success, Frankie. You're very kind. Thank you so much.
16: Not at all. Glad to help. Thank you.
1: The great Frankie Whelan at the Montanati Hotel. If you haven't been in the Montanati in the recent past, lads, go. Do yourself a favour. You'll be blown away. So, James, I'm going to give Frankie your number, right? And he's going to get he's going to get his Wellington boots on. He claims he's going to do some himself. And the gardening team. And they'll sort it out in a jiffy for you, the garden and the side entrance and everything. Okay.
15: Well, I don't know what to say.
1: Well, that's the good...
15: I'm not so worse, to be honest with you.
1: Yeah, that's the kindness of people, the generosity of people. So you'll have a new lease of life. You can use the walker now as opposed to the cane because you won't have to go up and down those steps at the front door. You can go around to the side. It'll be much easier for you. A lot more freedom.
15: Yeah, yeah.
1: All right? So... I'd love to see the job when it's finished. I'm sure that Frankie's gardening team will send me a picture. So the program for the pool will be great as well. And have a nosh there with the pizza truck that they've put on site, and we'll get all the garden sorted for you. All right.
15: Oh, that's fantastic.
1: Okay. Well, look after yourself, James, and call. We'll
15: thanks,
1: talk again.
15: Thanks for everything.
1: Not at all.
15: I'm glad I got in touch with you.
1: I'm glad you're
15: actually a friend. It's actually a friend of mine working in Marks and Spencer that suggested I get in touch with you.
1: Talk to Prendeville, they say. Talk to Prendeville. It's highly recommended. And I'm glad you did because we love helping people. And the Cork people are the best in the world for generosity. Although I don't think Frankie's Cork. I think he's up the country. But we claim him as our own now. He's an honorary Cork man.
15: Definitely.
1: Well done. All right, James. We'll chat again when it's all done, all right? God bless.
15: Okay, now again. Thanks for everything.
1: Not at all. My pleasure. Okay. God bless. Take care.
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1: Great story. Delighted for you, James. Upwards and onwards, my pal. Power on, as the man says. Thank you to Frankie and all of the staff at the Montanati Hotel. Yeah, that's fake. Martina got in touch. That perfume story is fake. It started out in America. It's being shared in Ireland like it happened here. So when I got a text, it had been adapted to say that it happened in town. Would you like to smell my beautiful perfume? You pass out. And then fellas in the car park asking women to try new perfume. I mean, you want to be really stupid now if a man walked up to you and said, you want to smell some perfume? But then again, it's not true anyway. So it's an urban myth. It's fake. Man, thank you for that, Martina. You're very good. Text 0868 104 106. And even though I've had experiences down in the NCT that have been very good, I find them very professional down there. You're saying, yeah, you're only saying that so they'll know and they'll pass your car. Not at all. There's all sorts of machines now do the passing. It's not all just down to the testers or the mechanics. But not everybody agrees, particularly with regards to language barriers. Somebody said, speaking about English, Ireland is speaking English. Ireland doles out passports to people who don't have any English and have never any intention of ever speaking English. What a broad statement to make. That is absolutely insane. There are an awful lot of people who came here from overseas and they're living here, they're rearing children here. They're children. You see examples of it all the time from African countries where the kids are going to school and they're speaking not only English, they're speaking Irish. And other people are working in jobs where they came here and they learned the language. Now, it's a different matter if you're working in jobs in the public and you have no English. And this is where that started, actually. Not being able to communicate with the people who are technically your customers. Anyway, this chap says, I had my NCT last week and it failed. The tester was foreign. I struggled to understand what he was trying to explain to me. I didn't have my glasses, so I told him to read the failure sheet. And he couldn't, so I had to read it when I got home. Even after reading it, I still can't make head nor tail of what he was saying about the lights. Now I have to bring my car to a garage in Cork to ask them to explain it. The frustrating thing is the car had just been serviced before I put it in for the NCT. Now, that's a bigger issue. If your car was fully serviced before an NCT, how do mechanics miss it? Points that actually lead to a fail. It's not as if you got a warning. It was a fail. Like, mechanics should be picking up on those things. Anyway, text 0868 104 106. There's lots more like that. We'll come back to it. But that email that I read earlier on and a story that was shared. Now, I've seen the dress. It's a cocktail dress. She's lucky that she's not in a relationship with this man anymore, because this would have gone from bad to worse. He called her a hooker because of the dress he was wearing. He got angry, didn't approve of it, became furious, left the pub, ended the relationship. That's mad stuff. Jenny, good morning.
24: Good morning, Neil. How are you doing?
1: I'm good. What do you think of that?
24: Well, when I heard it, I'll be honest, I'm just so glad that she got out when she did. And to be honest with you, I would be amazed if he still doesn't try and get back in contact with her. Because generally, with somebody like that, that's a huge red flag. Because he's had all three elements in there. He's done the control, he's done the isolation and the punishment. So he's asked her not to wear the dress or told her not to wear the dress. He's then obviously, you know, been really cross about it. That's the punishment. And then the isolation where he's left her in the pub on her own. That is massive. And I'm just talking from like previous career in the police in the UK. Like, and so early on, generally, somebody with regards coercive control and behaviour like that, it's generally quite slowly done. But for him to do that as quick as he did, but then to openly admit that previous partners have actually said he is controlling is massive. But somebody like that generally doesn't tend to stop because he won't be happy that she hasn't done what he wanted her to do. And I know she said she's broken up with him, but I guarantee you he will come back in a month or 2 months or 3 months with an email and a long sob story. But I'm just so glad that she walked away. I'm so glad that she actually saw the signs because...
1: Okay, well, it's important she stays away.
24: Yeah, well, that's the big thing. So, and that was the thing that I kind of, you know, kind of zoomed in on, is that we broke up. He broke it off with me. Again, another element of control, the punishment is coming in there. You didn't do as you were told. It's the aftermath. That's the bit that I worry about. And kind of from the bigger picture, just for people like who've been in relationships a lot longer, you generally would worry about when the female is going to break up with the male partner. And I say female, you know, I'm just from data, say 93%.
1: She's listening now. She's listening now, Jenny.
24: Oh, is she?
1: Brenda tells me she's listening to this, so it's important. Like, yeah. Because she let one or two things slide. What?
24: Yeah.
1: Do you mind me? Have you ever had experience of men like that?
24: Yeah.
1: And are you happy to share? Are you okay to share?
24: Yeah, of course. Because the thing is, if you look at the moment, it's all about dating apps. And I've been on your radio before with regards to dating apps and things like this. But dating apps, there's an awful lot of people that are single at the minute. I have been on dates with different people. I've dated a couple of times just shortly. And people have said, why are you still single? And it's because I won't tolerate it. And when I've heard you saying about this girl, honestly, to get out as early as she did, I just thought that was tremendous. Because when you're in it, you don't realise. So, for example, I dated a guy for a short while. When we would go out for meals, it would take at least 20 minutes for us to be seated because he would walk in, he would assess the room, and then he would, like, obviously see some attractive woman, or, like, he was a very handsome guy. But when we would sit down, if that seat didn't suit him and he couldn't see what he needed to see, or, you know, we would have to move.
1: What did he need to see?
24: Other women.
1: What a weirdo.
24: No, honestly, Neil, it was terrible. It was absolutely
1: terrible.
24: So
1: he would survey the room first for the best play, or was it the case he'd sit down and move and sit down and move?
24: Yeah. So it kind of started off slowly, and it was a case of, we would go into a bar or a restaurant, and this is like right from the start, but he wouldn't be comfortable. If I sat down and say his back was to the room, I didn't see it initially, but he'd be really uncomfortable and he'd make up excuses that he felt a bit cold or whatever. So we'd swap seats. And then it got to the point where after several dates, I was kind of feeling a little bit anxious going into pubs or restaurants and stuff. So I would walk in behind him so he could choose. Or if we were like outside a bar, and you could see he was kind of zoning in on somebody, or like a beautiful woman or whatever like that. That probably sounds like I'm jealous. No, I'm not.
1: I understand that. I understand that.
24: Yeah, you could feel it. Or you'd be talking to him and he just wouldn't be listening because he was obviously whatever, looking around the room. But he kind of had obviously seen this girl, and you could see them look at each other, absolutely grand. Everybody looks. And then obviously other people kind of came in and sat down, but they were blocking him, so he had to move. But he kept really on edge, so he'd have to move.
1: You're joking.
24: But the final straw was in a really gorgeous restaurant, and we were sitting at a table. It was really beautiful, gorgeous view, and a girl came in and sat down, but she sat in behind him. So obviously he was kind of watching and staring. He was kind of not really involved in the conversation, which was fine. But then when a few minutes later he asked me, could he move? Because he was saying that he didn't like seats. So he moved again. So I moved seats. But at this point, my stomach was turning because I knew what he was doing. And then next thing, a few minutes later, he was like, no, I need to move seats. So we then had to ask the waiter, could we move tables?
1: And would you have ever said to him, get a grip, man, will you? Grow a pair. Stop.
24: No. Because when you're in it, I can't explain it. It wasn't just that. Like, I've had guys who've commented on, you know, wear your hair down or wear your hair up, or, you know, commenting on my outfit.
1: Men have told you that. I prefer if your hair was down.
24: Oh, yeah, yeah, yeah. One guy was like, I don't like your hair like that. So I would, like, you never, as everybody that knows me knows, never tell me what to do. But unfortunately, and I would have thought, yeah, I could see the signs straight away or whatever, you don't, because they're very good at manipulation. And when a guy, you know, sees a woman and he wants her, then he will do whatever he can to get her. But by belittling you, humiliating you, kind of that constant, you know, hitting you down, you do get to the point where you lose everything. And that's then the control takes over. Then they'll start saying they don't like your friends, they don't like your family. You know, your friends are, you know, they'll say negative stuff about your friends. They'll say, obviously, your family are too involved or this and that. So then you become isolated.
1: 100% you're right when you say if he wants to control how she looks and how she wears, that's not the end of it. That's only the start of a long road downwards. Her confidence, yeah, like she's listening right now, and I think it would be fair to say that her confidence has been badly shook as a consequence of what he said to her regarding that dress and the other things that she let slide.
24: I think what it was, she has said, the first part was she let a few things slide, right? Which we all would do, you know, everyone's allowed a chance. We all make mistakes. Then she said, obviously, at one point, he was the love of my life, or I thought he was, you know, I thought he was the love of my life. That's what they do. They love bomb. And because you're just so enamored, and I'd be interested to know, you know, did she meet him on a dating app? Because generally guys who are exceptionally controlling will engage in conversation over a period of time so they can find out everything about you. And you literally tell them everything. So then they can use all of that to basically mirror everything that you do. And you're like, oh my God, I've met the guy in my life. This is it. But actually, he isn't interested in any of the stuff that you've done, but you've told him everything. Mm. And then he can now mirror that. Do you know what I mean?
1: I do. And how did you... You obviously dumped this guy like radioactive waste.
24: Yeah, oh my, yeah, I did. But it was funny. A very good friend of mine had met him briefly. And she just, afterwards, she couldn't even talk. She was just raging because she just... She said just the way he was. He didn't want anybody around me. He didn't like anybody near me. He would try and keep me away. And she was just raging. I remember her saying she'd gone home to her husband and she was raging because she just, you know, the way he was. Now, I couldn't even see it at that point. But yes, you know.
1: And did you end it?
24: Oh, absolutely.
1: And
24: yes.
1: Did he subsequently try and come back? Ah, yeah, there you go.
24: Oh, yeah, yeah. Yeah. I mean, I blocked him on all forums and I got the sob story and all of this. And then it was about 3 or 4 months down the line, I get this really long email because you can't block emails. And, you know, every now and again, and that was 2 or 3 years ago, I still get the odd text or not text, email or whatever. But it's, yeah, they don't stop.
1: Could you not report them? I mean, you're a police officer for many years. Is that not a crime?
24: Yeah, the thing is, it wasn't a crime because he hadn't actually done anything. Now,
1: all right, it's just a
24: control,
1: nuisance, yeah.
24: Yeah, it is a pattern of events.
1: Okay.
24: It's a sequence of events. And what I would always say, you know, to the women or, you know, rarely a man, if I went to a house was, you have to document everything. You have to document it, try and record it, take photographs, anything, because it's a pattern built over time. And generally in domestic abuse, women will only make one phone call. And if the officer who turns up doesn't see what she's trying to say, doesn't listen to her, then that moment is gone. She won't ring again.
1: Yeah, because she's saying,
24: you know, it is. And you kind of look at
1: what's the point?
24: And I mean, kind of going on then for an extreme situation like the Gabby Petito incident with the police when she was stopped in her car and she was bawling, crying and she was shaking. Like when police go to a house, generally, with a domestic incident, the man will be calm and the woman will be hysterical, and she's referred to as the crazy.
1: You need to be trained to pick up on that. I know what you're saying.
24: Well, yeah, and I mean, you don't even need to be trained, really. But generally, like she said, obviously, she'd asked this girl. Obviously, has said in her email, she asked him, did he say to his friends why he broke up with her? He won't say anything. No. He'll have said she was crazy.
1: And what would you say to her? Because she's listening now. Just finally.
24: I just think, my goodness, after 4 months, I have to say hats off to her for recognising what he was doing, even if she didn't really recognise it.
1: Okay.
24: But the whole kind of even leaving her in the pub on her own, that humiliation that he would have done, an embarrassment, that I'm just so glad that she did what she did, and she shouldn't be embarrassed about telling her family and friends, because actually, as a rule, when people are going through something like this, they will only speak to family and friends. So kind of what you're doing
1: here... You think that she should tell family and friends the story?
24: Absolutely.
1: Okay.
24: Yeah,
1: all right.
24: Absolutely, okay. Because it's good for... And that's what I was just going to say. People will generally like speak to and confide to family and friends only. They won't go to the police first.
1: Okay.
24: But then it's if family and friends are also aware of the signs, they can then help. But when it's gotten too far, the victim gets isolated. So for her to be able to walk away at 4 months, he won't stop. I guarantee you now, he will try and come back. Or he may have a new victim that he's going to be working on. But it just to, like for her sharing her story, I think is amazing.
1: Okay.
24: Because coercive and controlling behavior in relation to domestic abuse is huge at the moment.
1: Okay.
24: I'm delighted she was able to stand her ground. And the fact that she still wore her dress, I smiled at that because I thought that's exactly what I would do.
1: Well done.
24: To be brave enough to walk away is tremendous.
1: Thanks, Jenny. I appreciate it. Thanks for listening. Stay in touch. 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You got to watch, Emer says, you got to watch My Lover, My Killer on Netflix. It's a series of documentaries about girls who've been coercively controlled. And the late Jennifer Poole from Finglas features in one of those documentaries called My Lover, My Killer on Netflix. 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
2: It's 11 o'clock. Good morning. I'm Emma O'Connell. A man will appear in court this morning charged with a serious assault at a church in Tremore, County Waterford. A woman in her 50s sustained stab wounds in the incident yesterday morning. Aoife Cairns reports from Waterford.
3: Yesterday, before 10 a.m. Mass at the Holy Cross Church in Tremore, a woman aged in her 50s sustained serious injuries after she was attacked while praying. Gardaí and emergency services were notified of the incident at around 9:45 a.m. The woman was taken to University Hospital Waterford with serious but non-life-threatening injuries. A knife was seized and technically examined. A man aged in his 30s was arrested yesterday at a nearby house and has since been charged. He's due to appear before Waterford District Court this morning.
2: Cork City Fire Brigade says tackling gorse fires places significant pressure on the service. Forestry managers Caoilte say wildfires are extremely dangerous and rarely occur naturally in Ireland. Speaking to Red FM News after crews extinguished a large gorse fire at the Glen Park last night, Victor Shine of Cork City Fire Brigade says their incidents divert firefighters from responding to other serious emergencies.
4: Oh, it's a huge draw on our resources. It is endangering life. At one point of yesterday's fire, we had 5 appliances at scene, in excess of 15 and up to 20 personnel on scene dealing with that, taking a huge and significant number of personnel away from dealing with road traffic collisions, medical emergencies and other fires.
2: Meanwhile, fire crews remain on site this morning at a large blaze in Tipperary. A status orange wildfire warning is currently in place nationwide. Air Corps and executive helicopters are being used to drop water from the air, as similar operations have taken place in Westmeath, Wicklow, Kerry, Dublin and Cork in recent days. Carol Kennedy, acting senior assistant chief fire officer at Tipperary Fire and Rescue Service, says aerial operations are beginning again shortly.
5: We had a huge temperature drop last night, so it's definitely aided to help subdue the fire, but as we know from yesterday, that may not be sustained throughout the day. So where we are at the moment now is we're doing a recce around the fire to assess the best way to tackle it today. We've already requested the aerial support.
2: A Cork woman has thanked the people who saved her and her daughter after their car was run off the road by a wild animal last week. Niamh Keating relied on the kindness of passerbys when her car was flipped into a ditch near Glenville, trapping her 16-month-old daughter in the car. Niamh Keating told the Neil Prendeville Show how these people came to her rescue.
6: The car that was driving in front of me, they saw the dust on the road and they turned around and they started trying to save my daughter. Another young guy saw them stop and jump out of the car. Another woman and her husband was driving and she stopped. The woman's husband came off the bank with my daughter in his hands and she was perfectly fine.
2: The junior transport minister says increased fines will make people think twice before using a scrambler illegally. Sean Canny signed new legislation last night, increasing costs by between €125 and €250 to get a scrambler back if it has been seized by Gardaí. Minister Canny says the laws are being enforced.
7: We know that the scramblers have been banned off the road and now we're increasing the fees so that it'll make it more difficult for people to get them back. And also people will think twice when they look at it and say the fees have doubled.
2: And finally, 2 cubs of critically endangered tiger species have been born at Foto Wildlife Park. The Sumatran cubs were born to parents Jambi and Batak on June 16th. The park is also welcoming the arrival of 3 endangered Asian lion cubs born to parents Aria and Yali on the 1st of this month. And that's the latest news this hour.
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2: Starting with soccer, Athlone Town lead Scottview 2-0 in their first round semi-final of the Women's Champions League qualifiers. First half goals from Shauna Brennan and Noelle Murray have put the Women's Premier Division champions in front in Poland. They're bidding to make Saturday's first round final. This evening, Bohemians will play their final European game at Dalymount Park before redevelopment works begin next year. Alan Reynolds' side welcome Balkany of Kosovo to Fibsborough for the opening leg of their Conference League qualifier. That game gets underway from 6 o'clock. Newcastle United are reportedly closing in on signing Republic of Ireland forward Leanne Kiernan from Liverpool. The 27-year-old signed a contract extension with the Reds in 2025 and spent the second half of last season on loan at Nottingham Forest. The Magpies already have Ireland internationals Aoife Mannion and Emily Murphy in their squad. Chelsea's Morgan Rodgers says he can't wait to get going at his new club after becoming the most expensive British player ever. The England international sealed his move to Stamford Bridge from Aston Villa last night for a record-breaking £117 million. Rodgers says he's excited by the project at Chelsea and where the club is heading. Liverpool boss Andoni Iraola has hinted that he will need to bring in some defensive players during the summer transfer window. Northern Ireland right-back Conor Bradley has been out since suffering a knee injury back in January. Iraola admits that Bradley, along with Hugo Ekitike and Giovanni Leone, remain some way off from returning.
9: It's taken them months, no, to recover, and the closest one to return is Leone. After will be Conor and Hugo, but especially the last two, still we are talking about months and still a lot of time out, yes.
2: And finally, in Gaelic games, Liam Cahill will remain in charge of the Tipperary senior hurlers until 2029. The Ballingarry clubman stepped into the senior role in 2023 and guided the Premier to All-Ireland title last year. They were unable to make it out of the Munster Championship in the season just gone. Cahill is reportedly set to bring Aidan Stakelam into his backroom team after David Herity departed to join Henry Shefflin's coaching ticket at Kilkenny. And that's the sport with Simply Suits.
0: 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Weather. 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
1: Be part of the conversation, the Neil Prendeville Show with Elevate Credit Union. I know, you know, with the weather and everything, everybody loves to be outdoors and enjoying themselves and getting a bit of sun, and it's been fabulous for the last few weeks. Long may it continue. It's going to be a summer that we'll remember. But I went to the cinema, to the movies, to a film on Monday afternoon down to the Omniplex. It's The Odyssey. Now, if you've been to it, you know exactly what I'm talking about. It's almost 3 hours long, but I wouldn't let that deter you because it flies by. And we were way overdue a major blockbuster. We really were. There was a blockbuster needed, and we got it with The Odyssey. Homer's The Odyssey. Matt Damon is in it. Anne Hathaway is in it, and it's absolutely cracking. You will love it. And it's going to break all box office records. It's just an incredible film. And it's right up there with the great big blockbusters of the past, which is fantastic. Well done to Christopher Nolan. Of course, he's done those kind of things before with Oppenheimer, but this is a different film, obviously, from Homer's Odyssey and the Iliad and, you know, the big Trojan horse and all stuff like that. It's a fine, fine film. Well worth going to see. I don't know if you're one of these people, just on a lighter note, because there's enough stuff to be, you know, getting the emotions going and the blood boiled these days. But you go to the cinema, would you go and go to the concession stand, which is fine? Would you get the popcorn? Would you get the big drinks? Would you get the Coca-Cola? Would you shovel the sweets into the little cups and what have you? Down in Omniplex, I met the loveliest guy whose name I can't remember now. God damn it, I wish I could. But he was the guy, he's the guy working in the cafe there just across from the cinema. Lovely guy. One of these fellas who just loves to chat, loves radio and loves Cork and all things Cork. And I had a great chat with him when I was going in. But what I do, not that anybody cares what I do, is I get sandwiches in the Long Valley before I go to the cinema. Like, it's not as if I get hillbillies now or anything like that and go in there and chomp and chips and maybe ring in a fish sup or anything. But on Monday, I went into the Long Valley and I got, the sandwiches are just mind-blowing. They're so consistently great. And I just go for the same one all of the time. I get the corned beef salad on white. My wife has the chicken salad on brown. And they're big monster doorsteps. And I go into the film and I sit down. I'd have an old bottle of Diet Pepsi or whatever the case may be, and I chomp away on the sandwich, and it's just a great, you know, it'll make a good film brilliant and a bad film better. So I'm wondering if you have any kind of other, must-dos when you go to the cinema, and what it is. Get involved, text 0868 104 106. And it's warm in there, incidentally. I'm not quite sure they've discovered air conditioning in there, but it's just because of the weather we're having at the moment. Anyway, just pass it on because maybe you have your own quirky story to share. Text 0868 104 106. Sandwiches are fine, Sazima, as long as you're not bringing in an egg salad sambo to the cinema. Yeah. Or what? Maybe tuna? Maybe no? Maybe that would be okay. No, I wouldn't bring hot food in, no. They're wrecking my head now, lads, just because I decided to bring a sandwich in. No, I wouldn't bring in, I wouldn't mind if I went over to Hillbilly's and got a couple of snack boxes and brought them into the cinema, but I do be thinking about the other customers at the same time. She says, I bet they'd love to see you come. Nobody knows. Nobody pays any attention to anybody else. They're there to watch their own film. I mean, what would be, hang on a second, if you want to jump on, what would be worse, right? Me chomping away on my quiet, silent sandwich, or I'm next to somebody with a big jumbo bag of crisps. Come on.
3: Well, like, do you buy anything down there?
1: Yeah, I bought a flat white and a mint tea.
3: All right.
1: Brought that in, okay, as well. I bought my tickets.
3: Say they see you coming.
1: I'm not obliged.
3: I'd have no problem because it is expensive, especially when you've kids. You could be looking at 70, 80 quid when you're buying them.
1: Oh, no, it's not about that. I know, I'm a great man to trend the money over the counter. Not a bother.

0: But I just think it's a great thing. Just get a Long Valley sandwich
1: that's
0: and go
1: very
0: to the
1: cute,
0: cinema.
1: Actually,
0: it's
1: yeah.
0: nice. Look.
1: It is. Like, it depending on how close to payday it is, the kids either get the popcorn from home in the Chinese boxes.
0: Well, the sandwich in the Long Valley, a moment of correction, is €8.90. And to be honest with you, there's eating for two on them.
1: Oh, they're
0: absolutely
1: so
0: iconic.
1: Chicken and egg salad is the one I go for.
0: Not at the cinema. People wouldn't be happy with the egg, I'd say. Yeah.
1: That's a very cute tradition, though, isn't it? I wonder, do others do that? Yeah.
0: Let's find out. Text 0868104106. Do you mind if I talk to Yvonne? Okay, because I want to get back to, this is quite a serious matter, but I think it's fair to say that the emailer, let me call her Mary, because she doesn't want me to give out her real name or details. I've seen the actual dress itself. But anyway, Yvonne, good morning.
2: Well, how are you?
0: So you had a very interesting story, which I actually saw on Instagram, fair play to you. Just talk us through.
2: Okay, there's a lacy silky shorts that are sort of on trend at the minute.
0: Lacy shorts?
2: Lacy silky shorts. So they're borderline where they look like maybe underwear or nightwear or shorts, but they're a trend. And I said, for the fun, I would try them on. And I said in the reel that I was doing it for the fun, I probably wouldn't go for them myself. Tried them on, did the reel, and I upset a few people along the way, and some people were very traumatised by the fact that at 55 I was wearing a pair of silky shorts. And then some of the, there was a lot of positive, don't get me wrong, but there was quite a few negative.
0: Give like me a, okay, so I'll take the positive in a moment. Give me an example of the negative.
2: Yeah, so mutton dress is lamb, legs were veiny and blotchy, which I say on live, they are not. And I swear to God, you wouldn't want to be easily offended. At my age, dress for my age, cop on. And then mutton dressed as lamb badly, which is obviously far worse than just being mutton dressed as lamb. It's a whole
0: it's
2: other
0: mutton dressed as lamb with bells on, like.
2: Exactly.
0: Because you're wearing a pair of lace shorts, not that it's anybody else's business.
2: No, I mean, with all the stuff that's going on in the world right now, I think me wearing a pair of shorts is really not up there among the newsworthy items.
0: I wouldn't have thought so.
2: You know.
0: What do you make? What do you make of these people that just seem to relish in saying nasty things?
2: They do. They do. I don't know. I think, yes, I think there's probably stuff going on in their background that's affecting their behaviour, maybe. But I do think it's generational, maybe. Like, I think mutton dresses lamb, for example, is a, that's a saying that was bandied about years ago. I don't think youngsters would even be aware of that. That's saying, and I know from the comments I get, if they are negative, they do tend to come from a certain age group, my own and older, and, you know, the after age. And yeah, I just think they're so very set in what we should be doing.
0: Do you engage with them, I'm wondering, Yvonne, or did you?
2: No, I try not to. I do sometimes, because I do feel sometimes you just have to call it out. I try and ignore as best I can, because a lot of the time, they're nearly only looking for a reaction, and they will feed off it.
0: Yeah. But you know, like the case, in your case now, and I'm going to call her Mary. This is the girl who wore a beautiful cocktail dress, and your man said she looked like a hooker, and he's an angry, nasty, coercive man. She's better off without him. Did it shake your confidence, though? Because, you know, sometimes your clothes can be your armor. You're putting on your weaponry to show your best you.
2: And there's a general sort of conception out there from remarks that you get that you put yourself out there, you have to accept the comments. And I really, really grate against that, because I thought for years before I put myself out there on Instagram, and I would still be very awkward at times, and, you know, I'm not always in my comfort zone. So if you have people telling you that you're mutton dressed as lamb, or you look ridiculous, I mean, I'm only human. I'm like, I'll block it as much as I can, but part of it will just sit on you and you start to doubt yourself. And, you know, no, it just because I put myself out there, that doesn't mean you have a right to be rude. That's not appropriate at any time.
0: You know, I suppose, pick up on this from me, because you know more about this than I would, but I would think it would be fair to say that years and years ago, there was a kind of a code that people followed where they did dress appropriately, and they did dress, well, what was deemed by society to be appropriately. As they got older, their dress then changed. That's no longer either accepted nor a requirement, sure it's not.
2: No, absolutely not. Absolutely not. I know what I feel is appropriate for me to wear. And when I say appropriate, I mean what I'm comfortable wearing. And if I am comfortable wearing something, I think I'm a good enough judge of my own character to know that that's okay on me. And I don't think anybody else has a right to tell me that I'm being ridiculous or inappropriate, because we are all our own harshest critics, I feel. Mm. So I'm not going to put myself out there in something that I deem doesn't suit me. So I don't need anybody else to tell me and to get rude about it. These are strangers. Like, you're not going to go up to a stranger, I would hope, and say that to somebody in the street. So why do they think they can do it online?
0: Because they can hide online.
2: Yeah, yeah.
0: That's the reason why. They get that sort of... They're in their comfort zone. They feel as if they're protected, you know? And that's the thing. So you want to turn that negative into a positive. How come?
2: I do. Well, when all this saga was going on, again, like I said, I got lots of lovely, lovely positive comments because I have a gorgeous bunch of followers that are so, so good to me. And one local lady just private messaged me and said, we should all wear the damn shorts and go dancing on the boardwalk. And of course, it just kind of got into my head and the brain was going and I kind of thought and thought, and I love dancing anyway. It doesn't give me much.
0: I hear tell you're a dab hand to the dancing queen, they tell me.
2: That might be true.
0: It is true.
2: Oh God, yeah, look, I'll hold my hand up for that one. So I love the dancing queen routine in the Mamma Mia movie. I'm always going, God, that sound looks like great crack. So that's what I'm doing. I am doing on Saturday, the 29th of August at 7 p.m. in our local town park on the running track, just to keep it safe and off the road and everything. And we're going to have a couple of choreographers from town, Becky and Catherine. No, I'm telling you, this was going to be
0: in Wexford town, lads. If anybody wants, you strike me as the kind of woman, if she says she's going to do something, she is.
2: So look, so yeah, and we're going to do the routine and we're going to film it. But what I want to do is I've linked it to Women's Aid, because the bottom line, the core thing of it is women should support women. And women need to empower other women. So I just thought Women's Aid, I couldn't ask for a better charity that supports women. So I wanted to link it. No use just us dancing around the park. It has to be a little bit more special than that. And it has to have a little bit more depth than that. And that's why I wanted to link Women's Aid.
0: It's a great idea. So wear the damn shorts.
2: Raise a bit of money then.
0: We'll raise money for Women's Aid. Yeah, yeah.
2: That's it.
0: When is that, if anybody wants to travel to the park?
2: Saturday, the 29th of August.
0: People can get further details on your Insta, can't they? Stride to Style.
2: They will, of course.
0: Yeah,
2: yes.
0: Yeah. And do you think that it was a woman who called you out as mutton dressed as lamb?
2: Oh, absolutely. Because this particular woman had her profile up and she was a celebrant, no less. So,
0: oh, my God. Not even hiding those kind of nasty comments.
2: No. And you see, I think this leads back to the guy, not necessarily, but like, if kids are used to listening to their parents speaking negatively and judgmentally about other people, that's like, kids are sponges and that soaks in and that becomes the norm. And I think we just have to be far more mindful to show our kids this respect and kindness at all times.
0: There is a generation coming up now, and they're already amongst us in their 20s and 30s, because I've experience of it. And they're very intolerant of any of that kind of nonsense. They are much better now than we were when we were their age. I have to
2: very
0: be honest.
2: So.
0: You know?
2: Yeah, very much so.
0: And that's a great thing. You know, they don't tolerate that. You're always going to get numpties and idiots and nasty people.
2: Course.
0: And as you say, they're probably of the older generation anyway, because that's what they learned, you know?
2: Yeah, well, that's it. And that's just my experience of it. You know, the bit that I've got is my experience of
0: it. Okay. Well, then you get on with it and wear the damn shorts.
2: I will.
0: All right, Yvonne, mind yourself.
2: Thank you very much.
0: All the best. Take care. You can follow Yvonne on her Instagram. Maybe you want to wear the damn shorts and get down there and do a bit of the dancing queen yourself. 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
0: You're part of the conversation. Text 0868104106 on rates of pay and the jobs that Irish people, it was suggested, don't want to do. Well, I suppose you'll strive to get the best paying job because you want the best life, don't you? I'm listening and gobsmacked to think that those doing the stop go signs for €16 an hour is deemed as low. To think those doing healthcare work in many cases are being paid just above minimum wage. Those in nursing homes with qualifications on €17 to €19 per hour. It's no wonder there's such a shortage of people to take up work in this area. Yeah, and that is a typical example of, why people, to a large extent, won't do that work, won't go through the process of learning or going to college for it, or indeed if they do, and many college educated, they leave the country. I knew, actually, that it would be very difficult to get a parent to say as to whether they have a favourite child or not. But grandparents, particularly if there's a lot of grandchildren, well, I would think that maybe if there are lots of grandchildren, it would only be natural when there's a lot of them not to have a particular favourite, just one that you might click with more, personality-wise or whatever. My daughter's grandfather clearly plays favourites with his grandchildren. When one of his sons stopped paying the mortgage, he stepped in and covered the payments to make sure those grandchildren had a roof over their heads. But when his other son did exactly the same thing to his family, he sat back and did nothing as a grandfather. The difference in how he treated the two families has caused a lot of hurt. An example of parental favouritism, whether it was a male granddaughter or female male grandson or a female granddaughter. I have two girls now, Hazel, Sasha, and a son, Jamie. The eldest, Sasha, is 35. Hazel is 42. Jamie is 44. I call Hazel the golden child, just to annoy Jamie. I call him the prodigal son. Hazel got me a mug saying, golden child, says Frick. It must be a wonderful thing, see them grow up, the next generation. Keep them coming, text 0868104106. Even to work in the stop and go sign, you need a safe pass. The safe pass is a one-day course that costs €100. There are a few private companies offering these courses, some even in foreign languages, and the chances are that there's an NGO somewhere funding the courses for foreign workers. I know, having worked in both employment activation and construction recruitment, that the social welfare also offer these courses to recipients paid for. It would be hard to follow the gravy train on this. It wouldn't be hard for you to follow the gravy train on this. What, with regards to help and intervention to get a job and a safe pass? I think that in the case of certainly, I would have thought, from the point of view of construction, you would need to be able to speak English, just from a safety point of view. Anyway, keep them coming. Text 0868104106. Is it Hania?
13: Yeah.
0: I just want to make sure I'm pronouncing it right. Did you get robbed?
13: Oh yes, I did.
0: What was it that they robbed?
13: My pink chair.
0: No, it's not a great line, honey. Your pink what?
13: Chair.
0: Chairs.
13: Yeah, my two pink chairs in front of my house. Well, they were matching my pink box.
0: You like pink, do you?
13: Oh, I love pink, yeah.
0: Maybe they were doing you a favor, robbing pink chairs and pink pots. But anyway, on a serious note, describe the chairs.
13: Well, they were a big pot, like the big plastic chairs, very comfortable to sit in. But they were pink. That was the main thing.
0: I actually was driving past Hanley's. I was in there actually yesterday, the garden centre on the Kinsale Road. They have two of those pink chairs. They're like big kind of plastic, almost garden armchairy things, aren't they?
13: Oh, yes. Because like in London, I couldn't find them.
0: Well, they have them. They have them. They're for sale there and they're pink.
13: Oh, wonderful news.
0: So
13: that's what I'm going to do, my direction there today.
0: Okay. So tell me about when they disappeared, where and when.
13: Between the Tuesday and Thursday last week.
0: And you've got it up online now, missing. My two lovely pink chairs went missing. They didn't grow legs and walk off themselves.
13: No, I need to check my cameras and I didn't do it yet. I'm going to do it tomorrow.
0: That's kind of the first thing you would do, Hania, is check your cameras.
13: No, I want to give the chance to somebody to give them back after I posted that. Before I check my cameras. I'm really hoping they will come back.
0: You can't leave anything out now. Are you in a housing estate or are you rural?
13: I'm in a housing estate, yeah.
0: Okay, so somebody clearly needed a van or an SUV with a big boot to put the loot in the boot.
13: Oh, yeah, and remove them from there, yeah.
0: So where did you get them and how much were they?
13: Oh, they were 20 euros or 30 euros each, and I've got them 2 years ago.
0: Is that all?
13: There was just decoration there.
0: Is that all they cost? I mean, how can anybody make them and get a profit out of 20 euro? They're massive things.
13: Yeah, they are, and they're very comfy.
0: Okay, so in the past I've been asked to try and find engagement rings, wedding rings, passports, items of jewellery, wallets that have been lost. This is a new one on me, two lovely pink chairs.
13: Yeah, a pink chair went missing.
0: So how long are you giving them to bring them back?
13: Well, like I'd say until Sunday, as I will go through the cameras.
0: And was the camera trained on the two pink garden chairs?
13: Well, I have a camera in front of my house, so I will definitely see it on my driveway.
0: Okay, so it would pick up whoever robbed them.
13: Yeah.
0: If you can get your hands on a drone, right? You know a drone?
13: Yeah.
0: And you throw the drone up in the air, you could go by drone into all of your neighbors' back gardens to have a little look.
13: I could. But I don't want to do that.
0: Because you figure you have lovely neighbors, I suppose.
13: Well, I like my neighbors a lot,
0: I can't wait until Sunday to see if they return or whether you look at this. I'm amazed that you haven't been tempted to look at the cameras.
13: I will check camera. Once I see somebody walking out, I will send you the recording.
0: They're not going to walk away with the two of those.
13: Yeah.
0: People are very brazen, aren't they? They really and truly are. They'd rob the eye out of your head.
13: Yeah.
0: Anyway, if they don't come back, Hanley's is selling them. Don't know how much they are, but they're outside the front of the garden centre. Go check them out.
13: Wonderful. That's a great news. I was going to get them.
0: So when will I hear back from you as to whether the two pink garden chairs are returned?
13: Sunday.
0: Will you let me know on Monday morning? Sunday. I can't wait to find out.
13: Yeah, Monday morning.
0: Okay. Fingers crossed. Let's see what happens.
13: Thanks.
0: People would rob anything. In the recent past, it was ashtrays, glasses, charity boxes, umbrellas, flower pots, toilet paper, the loo toilet paper robber down in the toilets in Yall, you recall that? And now pink garden chairs. Interestingly, it's interesting to catch up on things. But you remember talking to Sean Ryan yesterday on the air. Sean's a young man who left Ireland when he was about 2 or 3 years old. I guess his family all moved to Canada, and he's in Alberta. He keeps coming back every year. There is not a scintilla of a Canadian accent. He's never lost his Cork accent. So he was fishing yesterday. We had a good chat yesterday. He was fishing for mackerel yesterday off the pier in Yall, and I asked him to come back to me as to whether he caught any mackerel. He came back this morning, says, "Hi, Neil. It's Sean Ryan from yesterday. We had no mackerel, but we caught 3 bass. Oh, my God. I'm assuming now you could keep the bass, take them home and pan fry them, get them nice and crispy and thoroughly enjoy them. They're not mackerel, but they're absolutely delicious." So a bit of a haul for you yesterday, Sean. At least you caught something, which is great. Text 0868104106. Maybe other examples of things that have been robbed. I mean, that's right up there. You know, they're the enormous big plastic armchairy things that you have in the back garden for sunning yourself. Big, huge things. Somebody literally driving by decides, "Oh, I'll have those. Thank you very much." Speaking of, "Oh, I'll have those," my two Long Valley sandwiches at the Odyssey film at the Omniplex on Monday afternoon. You stink out the film with your sandwich. It sounds awful. If I was sitting near you, I would have complained, says Orla. And what would you be complaining about? A silent sandwich that was doing no harm to anybody? I eat with my mouth shut. It wasn't a big bag of crunchy crisps. I wasn't constantly all through the film trying to unwrap the wrappers off sweets. Come on. Stephen says, "The Odyssey is one big pile of stinking feces, a load of virtue signaling nonsense. Wake up, you brainwashed, indoctrinated moron." On what basis am I a brainwashed, indoctrinated moron because I enjoyed a blockbuster of a film on Monday afternoon? What is it with people? I know why he's saying that, because Helena Troy is black and should be white. I bet you that's why.
1: Maybe so. You're not a moron, though. You're not a moron.
0: Well, I certainly won't be dictated to by you.
1: Okay, what have I done now?
0: Telling me that I'm stinking out the cinema with my sound. What? Like, I'm being lectured by somebody who irons her clothes while she's wearing them, and then gets third-degree burns on her abdomen as a consequence. Are you serious?
1: Oh, my God, there's nothing sacred. That was a private conversation we were having in the office.
0: The minute you start criticising my Sambo eating in the cinema, I have to push back.
1: Oh, my God, I'm actually a gomi. I swear to God, I'm mortified. So,
0: Hang on a second. I got to do something. Talking about gomis. Do tell the story, but wait a second.

0: Go on. What happened?
1: Oh, so I was ironing a top this morning on the ironing board with the iron, and I turned it off, turned the iron off, put the top on, looked in the mirror and saw there was still like a crease in it. So I went over to the iron that I thought I had plugged out, and thinking it was just going to be mildly kind of warm or whatever.
0: Yeah, you thought that it would automatically just go stone cold the minute you plug it out.
1: Yeah, exactly. But I hadn't plugged it out, and I put it on my body. And this is something I've done a lot over the years. Like, I've ironed clothes on myself, but never ever have I done anything stupid like this. And it got stuck to my stomach. And I now have an iron mark on my stomach, like entire, like full, the dots, the triangle of the iron.
0: I've seen it.
1: On my stomach. Yeah. What a gomey.
0: And then we had to put cooling gel on it.
1: Yeah, so Dr. Seamus, medicine man.
0: So tomorrow that's going to be more painful than today.
1: It's actually
0: and tonight.
1: Really, really painful now. But I went out at the gomey moments, then went out for some sympathy, was chatting to KC outside, and he said there's a feature in that. And maybe he's right. He feels that we should do a gomey moment every week and get people to tell
0: us. Who irons clothes on themselves?
1: I do, and I have done for years. Like,
0: you are... What?
1: Like, if I'm in a rush or, you know, now today now I had ironed the top, and then as I say afterwards I went, but like I would do, I'd usually pull the top or skirt or whatever out. Not all the time. It's only if I'm in a rush or there's one crease left, I'll then iron it on myself, but like not towards my skin. I usually pull it out. But this top is the same controversial top that we spoke about a couple of weeks ago, when Zara wouldn't take it back because it was too big. Do you remember?
0: It's cursed.
1: It's cursed. It is. But it might be the material.
0: Brenda Dennehy, anyway. Don't tell me that you iron clothes on you.
2: Do you know what, Neil? I'm a big gomey as well, because when we came up the stairs earlier, she was telling me, I goes, do you know what? No, you should put the hair straightener on it. And I was all enthusiastic. That's what I was telling her to do.
0: Hair straighteners for your hair.
2: For your hair, to iron your clothes. My friend did it to my shirt last week and it turned out grand.
0: You know something? I'm actually quite insulted because I bought you a clothes steamer about 3 weeks ago. Are you not using it?
2: I am, but I didn't bring it to the Aran Islands with me. This is in the Aran Islands. Like, I like it, but I don't like it that much to be bringing it cross country. Like,
0: that's the stupidest thing I've ever heard.
1: I feel like in Egypt, but a lot of people do. There's lots of different ways. Like, back in the day, we used to iron our hair with the hair with the straighteners, the actual with the iron. You know,
0: what
1: pre-hair straighteners we used to
0: how.
1: Iron. You just put your hair on the ironing board and maybe put a towel over it and iron to straighten your hair. That was pre-straighteners back in the 90s.
2: Yeah.
1: But like an awful lot of people would do different things. Like, you know, if you hang your top in the shower while you're having a shower, that'll all the creases fall out.
0: Would you recommend to your daughter or
1: absolutely
0: your son to
1: not
0: do what you did?
1: No, I'm a gomey. And that's
2: big gomey. So she's blistering here, Neil. Like, it looks fairly sore. I see the triangle at the top of the iron mark on her.
0: I think if we're looking for people's gomey moments, like I do know of somebody who once tried to dry out stinking runners in a microwave and they went on fire. But you're in a different league.
2: Yeah.
0: Ironing yourself with a red hot iron, even if it was plugged out, it stays hot for a long, long time.
1: It does, but I'm not the only person who does that.
0: Let's find out if other people have other crazy gomey moments. Text 0868104106. There are prizes in this, lads. Prizes for this, not just family passes for tourist attractions. We're not quite sure for the very worst one or the craziest one or the best admission. Maybe a spot of lunch or dinner.
1: Yeah,
0: I'm gonna buy. Home Store and More are selling clothes steamers for $22.99.
1: Yeah, but then I'd get steam marks.
0: You don't. You do it on a hanger. Like normal people.
1: I know, I'm not normal though. That's fact, we know that.
2: If she calls in sick now tomorrow, Neil, you know what's wrong. It's a gomey. Yeah, up in the A&E.
1: But it could be anything. We want people's gomey with stupid things you did where you went, how did I actually do that?
2: Yeah.
0: Text 0868104106, email neil@redfm.ie. 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
10: I'm still back at Orla. You stink out the film with your corned beef salad on white from the Long Valley. Sounds awful. If I was sitting near you, I would complain. When you consider the things that people eat in cinemas, like, I think mine is not anywhere up around there. Anyway, keep those gourmet moments coming. Not that I regard the sandwich as a gourmet moment. Not for a moment.

0: When were you a gomi, Shirley?
1: At the moment, right now.
0: No, you shouldn't actually, because you're not alone, because there's another gomi across the glass here who irons the clothing on herself, like yourself.
1: Yeah, I have done that. Not to the extent that Emer has now, like I haven't hung an iron onto myself.
0: But why would you even think it's a safe thing to do?
1: You know it's not safe, Neil. It's an intrusive thought. And it's the mind of a lazy person.
0: Or a very busy person?
1: Well, maybe in Emer's case, busy, but in my case, it's laziness. I'm not taking this off again. I'll just jam the iron on here now. And I did burn myself, and then I thought, that's not safe, don't be doing that. So then I bought a handheld steamer, only to be able to burn myself in a portable fashion instead of plugged into the wall. Same thing, like different font. So, I've got form for this. Like, I have form for it because when I was a child, I pulled my bottom teeth out with an umbrella.
0: Why did you have an umbrella in your mouth?
1: I had an umbrella in my mouth because I was pretending I was playing the saxophone. And instead of, again, being patient and taking the umbrella out properly, the intrusive thoughts were like, rip your teeth out of your head, which I did. And then, as I said to Emer, glued my mouth shut there in the not-so-recent past.
0: Oh, hang on, back up on that one. You glued your lips shut.
1: Yeah, I glued my whole mouth shut, much to everybody's joy.
0: Okay, talk me through that now.
1: Yeah, I'll take you right through it. I was doing my nails, like fake nails, like false nails, and had an extra strong nail glue. That the top of it, women will understand this now, the top of the glue had like sealed over. Like, you know, sometimes the super glue would seal over and you have to pierce the top of it to get the glue moving again.
2: Yes.
1: Intrusive thought, don't go and get a pin or a scissors, just bite it with your teeth, which I did. And the glue just poured into my mouth and clung my mouth shut and my, like, the inside of my lips to my gums.
0: A&E, straight away.
1: No, absolutely not.
0: Too embarrassed, too mortified to go to the A&E.
1: Like, what am I going to say? The mouth is glued shut. So I just sat there for a while and I thought, how's this going to play out? And eventually, like, just kind of prized them apart and prized the inside of my mouth away from the gum and moved on with my life.
0: Painful.
1: I only remembered that while ago when you were talking about it. That came back to me because I had also glued not at the same time, but in the same situation, nail glue glued my pajamas onto my legs, trying to skin off myself.
0: I think there's more to come in your life in the future, you know. There'll be more episodes like this.
1: I mean, listen, I'll be wearing a helmet shortly, but we move. I'll have to have a crash helmet on.
0: Was it painful, though, trying to dislodge your tongue and your gums and your lips?
1: No, it was more... It's the mental torture more than the physical, because you're saying to yourself, you knew this was going to happen. When you put that thing into your mouth, when you tried to bite the top off the glue, you knew this was going to happen and you decided to do it anyway. You knew it was potential for disaster. But the intrusive thoughts get the better of you and you do it anyway.
0: I can't wait.
1: Look, it makes for a great story, doesn't it?
0: It does, and I can't wait for the next chapter. Ironing your clothes, gluing your lips shut. What's next in the life of Shirley? We'll have to wait and see.
1: Well, I hope Emer feels a little bit better anyway.
0: Yeah, well, there's strength and power in numbers.
1: Exactly.
0: You know what I mean? Take care, Shirley. Appreciate it. Selena says, I once turned my toaster on its side to heat up a slice of pizza. I turned the toaster on its side as I didn't want the topping to fall off. Toaster went up in flames, says Selena. Again, it's a typical response. What else did you expect to happen? You do something like that. Regina, good morning.
3: Good morning, Neil.
0: Okay, so feel no shame, people. Feel no embarrassment. Do share, because it can't get worse than ironing clothes with a hot iron while you're wearing them. So go ahead.
3: Oh, yes, it can get worse. I was looking at Facebook there about a week ago, and I saw this thing about rough skin on your heel, that a cheese grater...
0: Rough skin on your heel.
3: That's right.
0: Right.
3: And if you got a cheese grater and scrape it off with a cheese grater, it smoothens all the skin. So I headed off into Home Store and More on Sunday, got my cheese grater, so I put it up into the bathroom and I said, no, that'll do, because I was going to Killarney yesterday. A metal cheese grater. So when I got up in there, so I said, I do my heels now before I go and have my shower, put my foot over the toilet bowl and started scraping my heel. It was a bit rough at the start, but then the next time I did it, I took the skin completely off the side of my leg. There was blood pouring into the toilet, and I said, oh my Jesus, I'm heading out for the day, and what a foot I'm going to have for the day. So that was my thing now, with a cheese grater. So I won't be using that again.
0: You might as well take a blowtorch to it, or a hatchet, or a saw. But come here, aren't you supposed to use an emery board or something for that, no?
3: I didn't have one. If I had one, I would have used it. But I thought, seeing it on Facebook, I thought, oh my God, this is going to be great now. But I didn't realise that it was going to take the skin and the whole lot off my foot. So I have a pretty sore foot today, and I'll be honest.
0: Hop along Cassidy for a while, I think.
3: Cassidy, yeah.
0: All right, that's right up there. Thanks, Regina. 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
0: You're part of the conversation. 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Text 0868-104-106. We'll open the phone lines as well in a second now for our Dersey Cable Car summer passes to give away. Although I think we should pick one of the the Gomi Moments contributors this morning. The confessions of people's Gomi Moments. Give them a prize because some of these stories are absolutely mad. Even the ones we don't get to today, we'll jump back on and do them again tomorrow. But back we go. We'll squeeze one more in now and just see if we can get a bit of a story. Stand by for this one.

0: share with us. You liking the odd fag? Are you still smoking, or have you given them up since?
1: I'm still smoking. I can't give them up. I told you.
0: Now I know who I have. Bernice, we've tried so hard to get you to quit the Smoky Joes.
1: I'm telling you, I just went very sick, so I just can't eat. There's nothing else in me.
0: So much so that there was a time when you had a cigarette on an airplane.
1: Twice. I had it in the airplane, and then I knocked at the door. The hostess knocked at the door.
0: Oh, were you inside? Oh, you were in the toilet in the airplane?
1: Yeah, and the hostess knocked at the toilet, and I opened the toilet door, and the smoke went to meter. And there was 10 of us there. We were all going to couple of over 10 Banzarassi for a week. Mary Morgan, my brother in law, and his wife, and Brendan, the husband. I only got more drunk because I had a lot of money taken off us.
0: What did you think? I mean, did the smoke alarm go off?
1: Obviously, it did.
0: And when you're in there, do you hear the smoke alarm, or is it you don't hear it going off, no?
1: I don't hear it going off, but then after that, I went in with my children and Brendan, and I was smoking up in the bedroom, and the alarm was going off, and my son was about to say to me, he's an electrician, if you're having a smoke in the bedroom, put the shower on and the steam would interfere with the door. People have done that while laying in the bed, having it in the bag. Next one in the bed on the door, and I came out, and I'm children, the whole after family were there. I said, well, actually, I can't go on these. I said, what are you doing? I don't hear you going these. They said, we're not going these, you're going to go on these. Like me smoking in the bedroom, and the lads went off, and we were all evicted out of the room. They didn't come out.
0: I think we can follow that. The sprinklers didn't go off, no?
1: Pardon?
0: The sprinkler didn't go off in the hotel bedroom, no?
1: It did, but I didn't hear it.
0: No, the sprinkler, you'd know if, because you'd be soaked wet.
1: But you see, I don't the opposite way. He's only from the, went to the toilet and from the shower and steamed with the steam. What? I found the shower and came back up and the bed and had the cigarette.
0: What happened on the plane though when you were smoking in the toilet? Did they say
1: I was very, very lucky. That we weren't dressed and we watched it inside.
0: No, it says you get a fine. Did you get a fine?
1: We didn't. We were lucky. Because we actually told them we were fined, and my brother now a few of them go bad if that's where we live.
0: They keep a close eye on you when you go out and about, whether it's hotel bedrooms and heading overseas on holidays. Anyway, just one fast one. Dermot.
2: Yes, thank you.
0: I kind of give you almost some forgiveness because you were a child, but what was it?
2: I wasn't a child, I was a grown man.
0: I thought it said I put my finger on the fuse board when I was a boy, but no, it's not when you were. No. You're a grown man.
2: Grown man, you know, the old fuse boxes, the old ones that you'd, the top would fall off, and if they go, you'd have to unscrew them.
0: Oh, I do. Yeah, yeah.
2: I put my finger into the thing, blew me across the room. Swear to God, what a bang. Most stupid thing I ever did in my life.
0: Why did you want to, what were you trying to find out that you stuck your finger into
2: the top of the thing was still inside, you know, the bit that falls off the fuse. Whereas I should have put in a pencil or something like that to pull it out, I put my finger in and said...
0: Did it blow you right across the room?
2: Well, it didn't blow me across the room, but it blew me off the stool. And believe me, I won't go near one of them again. I don't even change a plug now.
0: Who does all of that?
2: The wife. I don't do it. I wouldn't go near her.
0: So it's okay if the wife gets electrocuted then, as long as it's not you.
2: I tell you, I never got such a fright in all my life.
0: Keep them coming, lads. Thank you, Bernice. Thank you, Dermot. Go me moments. Text 0868104106. We'll share more of those tomorrow, hopefully. 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We got Regina and her wonderful cheese grater story this morning. Got a wonderful pass for you to take yourself off with the family, whoever you choose to take with you, to Dersey Cable Car. Wonderful, wonderful trip over to Dersey Island. So pick up the phone on those ones as well, 0818104106. Ciara Evans is back for midday. Chance to win €100 with HB Ice Cream. 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
5: It's midday. Good afternoon. I'm Emma O'Connell. The Air Corps is asking drone operators not to go near wildfire scenes. It's day three of operations in Slieve na Mon, County Tipperary, with a helicopter from the Defence Forces having just arrived in the last hour. Speaking before takeoff, Captain Neil Dunn from the Irish Air Corps says it's important to not fly drones near the aircraft.
6: We have a lot on our plate when it comes to, the risk in firefighting. When we start hearing about drones or possible drones in the area, or even hikers, people up on scramblers, motorbikes, quads, that adds a layer of complexity into it that we just really don't want. So definitely we would echo the words of the fire service that please do not. We're up there, we're trying to do a job, and we're trying to do it as safely as possible.
5: Meanwhile, Cork City Fire Brigade says tackling gorse fires places significant pressure on the service. Forestry managers Quilcha say wildfires are extremely dangerous and rarely occur naturally in Ireland. Speaking to Red FM News after crews extinguished a large gorse fire at Glen Park last night, Victor Shine of Cork City Fire Brigade says their incidents divert firefighters from responding to other serious emergencies.
7: Oh, it's a huge draw on our resources. It is endangering life. At one point of yesterday's fire, we had 5 appliances at scene, in excess of 15 and up to 20 personnel on scene dealing with that, taking a huge and significant number of personnel away from dealing with road traffic collisions, medical emergencies and other fires.
5: Sexual Violence Centre Cork says it's deeply concerning to see an increase in suspected human trafficking cases in the county. 9 brothels in Cork were inspected by Gardaí as part of an international operation aimed at identifying victims of human trafficking. Speaking to Red FM News, Mary Crilly of Sexual Violence Centre Cork says it's vital to understand how many people involved in prostitution are being trafficked.
8: I think it is very disappointing, but I mean, at least now we're talking about it, whereas before we weren't talking about it. But I still think it's kind of hidden in plain sight, especially women who are in apartments or to be used, you know, if their bodies for sale. But we just know in more recent years, a substantial amount are trafficked, and we need to kind of really open our eyes to that.
5: A Cork woman has thanked the people who saved her and her daughter after their car was run off the road by a wild animal last week. Niamh Keating relied on the kindness of passerbys when her car was flipped into a ditch near Glenville, trapping her 16-month-old daughter in the car. Niamh Keating told the Neil Prendeville Show how these people came to her rescue.
9: But the car that was driving in front of me, they saw the dust on the road and they turned around and they started trying to save my daughter. Another young guy saw them stop and jump out of the car. Another woman and her husband was driving and she stopped. The woman's husband came up the bank with my daughter in his hands and she was perfectly fine.
5: The remains of a further 22 babies have been found in coffins during the excavation of the former mother and baby home site in Tuam. It brings the total number of remains discovered to 99 since the dig began over a year ago. 62 DNA samples have now been taken from survivors and relatives and delivered to Forensic Science Ireland. And finally, fans and tourists on a Beatles bus tour in Liverpool were left stunned when Paul McCartney pulled up next to them in his car. Bus driver Neil Morton told The Times passengers thought he was joking until the star began waving at everyone. The musician had Ringo Starr on FaceTime and held his phone out of the window so his bandmate could say hello. And that's the latest news this hour.
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13: Good afternoon, I'm Rory O'Hagan. Southampton head coach Tonda Eka has been charged by the FA for his role in so-called Spygate. The club were kicked out of the Championship playoffs in May after admitting spying on multiple clubs last season. The head coach has until Tuesday to provide a response to the misconduct charges. Southampton say they and Eka are fully cooperating with the FA and remain fully supportive of their boss. Athlone Town have cleared the first hurdle in their bid to qualify for the Women's Championship Champions League. Lilly Ag side were 4-0 winners over Skopje in their semi-final in the of the first qualifying round in Poland today. They'll go through to the final on Saturday. Bohemians will play their final European game at Dalymount Park before redevelopment works begin next year. Alan Reynolds side welcome Balcani of Kosovo to Fisborough for their Conference League qualifier. That gets underway from 6. Gaelic games in the McCarthy Insurance Group Senior A Football Championship. Clyde Rovers and Kilshannon go head-to-head this evening. That is at 7:30 in Charleville. Darts on the quarter-final lineup will be completed at the World Match Play tonight in Blackpool. First up, Cameron Menzies goes up against Ross Smith after 7. That's followed by the All-Dutch encounter of Keane Van Veen and Wessel Nyman. Gerwyn Price faces Rob Cross, while James Wade takes on Ryan Searle. And that's the sport with Simply Suits.
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5: Well, as the afternoon goes on, we're going to be getting some sunny spells and temperatures around 21 degrees.
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5: 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If it's you who's chosen at random, answer that call within 5 rings. Tell us €200,000 and it's all yours on those new wheels. Text red to 57557. Yeah. Hey, it's Kira. We're rolling back the years with HB and I've got €100 for you to win on the show today. Olivia Rodrigo after Calvin Harris. Works.

Louis Fonsi, Daddy Yankee, and Justin Bieber with More Than a Guitar. That is Despacito. It's Cork's Red FM. It is Kira in Celeb Juice, the one that got away, who makes all the difference. Here's Role Model, High Hopes 3000.

0: That is Anne-Marie. It is 2002. It's Kira on Cork's Red FM on the show this afternoon. Would you like 100 euro? We're celebrating 100 years of HB and I'm going to be taking you back through the years. Figure it out and you win for yourself that 100 euro. And I can tell you, it is a particularly juicy year, this one. Kira's Celeb Juice. Sienna Spiro has got a brand new album out and one of the big hits coming from it is Great Expectations. It became the last song she wrote for her album, The Visitor, and she was chatting about it at the Soho Sessions in New York. And you know what? You know the way there's always one who got away and usually you end up delighted. Well, it definitely worked out for Sienna.
1: I really like this guy who promised that he would come and see me and he never did. Classic.
2: I know, can you believe it? Look at me now.
1: Life, it happens. Can't win them all. And then I was finishing the album and I knew I wanted a 10-track album. And I only had 9 songs and I only had 2 days to write a 10th. I remember I was staying in the Lower East Side and I walked past the apartment. That all happened and kind of like all came back to me.
0: I wonder, does he know who he is? That's always a thing. Like, imagine he's just walking around there now, not knowing that he inspired one of Sienna's biggest songs. On the way, some Cyril, Usher, and gang, we're going to need your help to find a bird. Kira Revens
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13: Cork's hit music.

That is Usher and Will I Am. Will I Am. Oh my God. Yeah, literally, that's literally. It's Ciara. How are you? I need your help, right? If you are maybe around the Douglas area, Moneygourney, then you might be able to help, because eyes to the sky for an unusual bird. Have a look in your little trees in your garden, because there is a little fella named Rio who is missing. He was boarding in the Douglas area, and he's a rainbow lorikeet. He's deadly friendly, but he is very nervous if he doesn't know the area. So if you see him, this is what you need to do. And maybe you've already spotted him. So if you chase him, he may fly away because he will get frightened. But if you want to entice Rio and help this family, because Rio was boarding there due to a family bereavement, and they really want to get him home. They appreciate all the kindness and all the support. So he loves apples and all kinds of fruit. So pop back in the kitchen, or maybe you've got your lunch with you or something like that, and tempt him with that. But be a little bit patient with him, because he is a little bit nervous. But how amazing would it be if we can sort this out? You're going to spot him, because Rio has the most gorgeous blue head of hair. Well, feathers. He's got a orange on his chest and green all over his body. So very distinctive. The kids might spot him just as easily. Maybe you're thinking, what will we do for the afternoon? And you want to help this family get back their beloved bird. I mean, he's likely to be around the Douglas area. But if you can help, this would be absolutely incredible. You can send in your messages. This was posted on the Glanmire notice board. And let me tell you, they do great things, because my dog was missing one time and it was the Glanmire notice board that got her home. And it's just, it's a traumatic thing when one of your pets is missing. So get on the case, lads. See what you can do. This is the lady who got stood up at one of her gigs, but it's grand. She was able to write a song about it, and it's now one of her biggest hits. Here's Sienna Spira, Material Lover. Well, I like

0: Ozier. That is Nobody's Soldier. It is Cork's Red FM. It is Kira. Looking for your help this afternoon in finding a rainbow lorikeet is exactly that. Colourful feathers named Rio and missing kind of maybe in the Douglas, Monaghan area. If you come across him, the family are desperate to get Rio home. Bit of fruit will entice the bird. Kind of reminded me of one time that I saw some peacocks roaming wild in Newcastle West. In my innocence, okay? Maybe a city girl. Didn't realise that peacocks lived outside of Fota. Like, why would they be in a random county town? Things that you've come across, maybe the pelicans, the odd time that they have gotten outside of Fota and living on Fota Island there, trying to get them home, maybe while you're driving up towards the Dunkettle. 0868 104 106. Coming up here, some Femi.
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0: 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It's Cork's Red FM. €100? That is what I've got for you this lunchtime with HB. We're celebrating 100 years. Throw them back in time. Can you figure it out? It's a good one. Got new music from Amble after news, and Sabrina Carpenter's in there too.
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0: 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It rises tomorrow morning at 18 minutes to 6. 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
10: It's 1 o'clock. Good afternoon. I'm Emma O'Connell. A 36-year-old man has been charged this morning in relation to a serious assault yesterday in the Holy Cross Church, Tramore, County Waterford. He's been charged with assault causing harm. WLR's Dimfna Nugent reports from Waterford Courthouse.
11: Niall Cummins, aged 36, with an address at the Willows, Clarenwood, Tramore, appeared before Judge John Cheetle at Waterford District Court. Sergeant Robert Flynn from Tramore Garda Station gave evidence in relation to the arrest of Mr Cummins. At 10 a.m. yesterday, he was arrested at 34 the Willows and he made no reply to the charge. Mr Cummins appeared in court without legal representation this morning. He also confirmed to the court that he will not be making an application for bail. The state confirmed they will object to any application for bail. Inspector Niall Daly said prison authorities are seeking a psychiatric evaluation and the accused will appear via video link before the court again on July 28th at 10:30. Dimfna Nugent at Waterford Courthouse.
10: The Air Corps is asking drone operators not to go near wildfire scenes. It's day 3 of operations at Slieve na Mon, County Tipperary, with the helicopter from the Defence Forces having just arrived in the last hour. Meanwhile, fire services in Cork battled a large gorse fire in the Glen Park last night. Speaking before takeoff, Captain Neil Dunn from the Irish Air Corps says it's important to not fly drones near their aircraft.
12: We have a lot on our plate when it comes to, the risk in firefighting. When we start hearing about drones or possible drones in the area, or even hikers, people up on scramblers, motorbikes, quads, that adds a layer of complexity into it that we just really don't want. So definitely we would echo the words of the fire service that please do not. We're up there, we're trying to do a job and we're trying to do it as safely as possible.
10: Sexual Violence Centre Cork says it's deeply concerning to see an increase in suspected human trafficking cases in the county. Nine brothels in Cork were inspected by Gardaí as part of an international operation aimed at identifying victims of human trafficking. Speaking to Red FM News, Mary Crilly of Sexual Violence Centre Cork says it's vital to understand how many people involved in prostitution are being trafficked.
13: I think it is very disappointing, but I mean, at least now we're talking about it, whereas before we weren't talking about it. But I still think it's kind of hidden in plain sight, especially women who are in apartments or to be used, you know, of their bodies for sale. But we just know in recent years, more recent years, a substantial amount are trafficked, and we need to kind of really open our eyes to that.
10: The body of a woman was recovered from the Blackwater River near Mallow yesterday morning. The woman's body was removed to Cork University Hospital, where Gardaí say a post-mortem will be carried out. The results of the post-mortem will determine the course of investigation. The remains of a further 22 babies have been found in coffins during the excavation of the former mother and baby home site in Tuam. It brings the total number of remains discovered to 99 since the dig began over a year ago. 62 DNA samples have now been taken from survivors and relatives and delivered to Forensic Science Ireland. And finally, women need 2 hours and 15 minutes of alone time every day. A new survey shows that was the amount of me time they want to rest and recharge, but 83% struggle to get it. 41% want to spend time completely alone every day, compared with 32% of men. 78% of people surveyed think women need more time on their own than men. And that's the latest news this hour.
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17: Good afternoon, I'm Rory O'Hagan. Camogie and Cork are preparing for Saturday's Glentimplex All-Ireland Camogie Championship semi-final. The Rebels facing Tipperary in Thurles. Cork's Erica McCartan thinks the Rebels have gone in under the radar somewhat this year.
18: Whereas I feel like this year it would just be absolutely unbelievable if we could, you know, put on performance and get a win. I think, you know, it wouldn't be relief, it would be like, you know, excitement or whatever. So, yeah, it's definitely got a different feel, but that obviously reduces the pressure, and I think that's what this team needs anyways. You know, a bit of, I suppose, when you go into games with a weight on your shoulder, you probably underperform. So I think just shackles off this weekend now and go out and bring a huge intensity.
17: Football and Bohemians are in action in the Conference League qualifiers this evening. Alan Reynolds' side welcome Balkany of Kosovo to Derrymount Park. Kickoff there is at 6. Athlone Town have cleared the first hurdle in their bid to qualify for the Women's Champions League. Lily Ag's side were 4-0 winners over Skopje in their semi-final of the first qualifying round in Poland today. They got through to the final on Saturday. Southampton head coach Tonda Ecker has been charged by the FA for his role in so-called Spygate. The club were kicked out of the championship playoffs in May after admitting spying on multiple clubs last season. The head coach has until Tuesday to provide a response to the misconduct charges. Southampton say they and Ecker are fully cooperating with the FA and remain fully supportive of their boss. Gaelic Games and in the McCarthy Insurance Group Senior A Football Championship, Clyde Rovers and Kilshannon go head-to-head this evening. That's in Charleville. Throw-in is at 7:30. And in darts, the quarter-final lineup will be completed at the World Match Play tonight. First up, Cameron Menzies goes up against Ross Smith, followed by the All-Dutch encounter of Keane Van Veen and Wessel Nyman. Cameron Price faces Rob Cross and James Wade takes on Ryan Searle. And that's the sport with Simply Suits.
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19: Well, we should actually get some good sunny spells across the afternoon and temperatures staying high around 21 degrees.
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19: 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It's to be over 18. It's across the Go Loud network of stations. The terms are at redfm.ie and the time is 3 o'clock this Friday on this very show. We make that call. If you're chosen at random, answer within five. Tell us 200k and the money is yours. Text RED to 57557. Want to take a bite out of 100 euro? You could be winning with HB this hour. New Amble after Sabrina. Cork's

It's Irish music on Cork's Red FM with Ciara. That is Aaliyah Hart and Happier. Message in 086-8104-106 to say normal service has now resumed on the Cross River Ferry. Thank you for that. In celeb juice, wink, wink, the female artist who's going nowhere. Here's Sonny Federe and Libby Anka, new music on Red FM.

0: And that is Miles Smith, and nice to meet you. It is Ciara. If you're on the road this afternoon, reports of a collision at the Sarsfields Road roundabout. Emergency services taking care of that, but it is causing some delays out there this afternoon. Fancy €100? Well, I am going to be taking you back in time as HB Ice Cream celebrates 100 years of bringing joy to Irish people, families and kids. And you could be winning €100. Ciara's Celeb Juice. Charlie XCX, please continue to do your thing always. She is an absolute genius, but she has been chatting about whether her journey in music will continue long term.
1: I really don't know. I mean, what is forever, first of all? I don't know. It's impossible to say. I'll make music for as long as I feel inspired by doing that. And that might be that I, you know, do it for a few more years and then I like don't do it for 10 years and I do it again. And yeah, I don't know. It's like, I really just sort of go where the wind takes me, I suppose.
0: She doesn't release new music for like 10 months and we're having withdrawals. So keep it going, Charlie. Wink, wink. On the way, your chance to win with HB, Coldplay and some Bruno Mars. Ciara Revins
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0: That is Bruno Mars. It's I Just Might. It's Ciara on Cork's Red FM. Love this. Every Wednesday, right? I am taking you back with HB. They're celebrating 100 years of bringing joy to Irish people, families, and your smallies. A century later, we're still going mad for HB ice cream. Everything from Hazelbrook Farm, get some wafers, cut it up, to today's freezer favourites like ice burgers, brunches, twisters, and more. Everybody's got their favourite. A century of Irish summer memories made sweeter by HB ice cream. So I'm transporting you through 100 years of iconic moments. A bit of nostalgia for your summer. I've got a movie clip. I've got a big moment and a hit song from the year. This one is going to bring up a lot of emotions, I reckon.
1: I'm Alex, the Alex, and this is Gloria, Marty, and Melman.
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0: We were watching Madagascar. A year Cork had something to celebrate. Beautiful. And we were listening to James Blunt. Do you think you know the year? Send in your voice notes right now with your guesses to 0868104106 and you could be winning that €100 with HB. Here's Niall Horan, Tastes So Good on Cork's Red FM.

0: That's New Era. It's Birds in the Sky. It is Quirks Red FM. It is Kira. We are taking you back in time with HB celebrating 100 years. I want to figure you to figure out a bit of nostalgia for me. I've got a movie clip. I have got a massive moment for Cork and the song that we were all listening to. How about a bit of Madagascar, lads?
1: I'm Alex, the Alex, and this is Gloria, Marty, and Melman.
2: And just where are you giants from? Hmm?
1: We're from New York, and we...
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4: New York Giants!
0: Oh, what a moment, Sean. You're beautiful. Sing it, James. You're beautiful. Well, did you figure out the year? Jade certainly thinks she's got it.
5: Hey, Kira, it's Jade here. The year is 2005. Just back to work today after being in lovely Portugal.
0: Nice.
5: And could use the €100 maybe to get a sneaky Chinese after work. Just to bring back up the happiness levels after a tough day. Thanks, Kira. Bye.
0: Jade, there can be no cooking after a holiday. Kevin.
6: The year was 2004. And Kevin Foley listened all the way up in Offaly.
0: Do we think? Is he right with 2004? And Carol's having a guess.
7: 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I think the year was 2005. From Carol, loving the tunes.
0: Oh, me too. We've got a winner on the way with €100. 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

0: It's Cork's Red FM. It is Kira. I'm bringing you back with HB celebrating 100 years. A bit of nostalgia for you. Have you figured out our year for this Wednesday?
1: I'm Alex, the Alex, and this is Gloria, Marty, and Melman.
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1: We're from New York, and we...
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0: We're watching Madagascar. We packed out Crow Park for Cork. You're beautiful. You're beautiful. We were listening to James Blunt. Adrian, what year do you think it was?
5: Hi, Kira. I think it's 2005. Madagascar, great film. And Cork won the All-Ireland that year, I think. So I'm sweating it out here in my truck. So ice cream will go down very well.
0: Oh, I hear you, Anna.
6: Hello, is it 2005, which I can't believe is 21 years ago. It's Anna Keneally. Thanks, bye-bye.
0: What does Caden think?
7: I think it's 2005. I'd love the voucher to go to Fona, and we're going to Fona with my mum today.
0: Well, hello, Caden and Yvonne.
8: Hello.
7: Oh,
0: how are you?
7: Good.
0: Tell me, what year do you think it was today for 100 euro with HB?
7: 2005.
0: Caden, were you even born in 2005?
7: No.
0: Absolutely not, but it was a huge year. Caden, you won that 100 euro. Well done, guys. Hey, well done, guys. Have fun.
7: Thank you.
0: Another chance for you to win again next Wednesday with HB. News at 2 is coming up. More music for you as well. Calvin Harris is in there. That was topping the charts on Cullum's Red FM's Top 6 at 6 last night. And some Raven Lynae.
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2: It's 2 o'clock in the afternoon. I'm Emma O'Connell. A 17-year-old accused of murdering Barry Daly in North Cork last year said there was no intent in anyone's head to do what happened when first interviewed by Gardaí. The teenager has pleaded not guilty to the murder of the 44-year-old on the 12th of October last, but guilty to manslaughter. Red FM's Jamie O'Hara reports from the Central Criminal Court in Cork.
3: The accused said he left his house with golf clubs after receiving a call to say 21-year-old Alex Deedy of Glenview Convent Road, Donnerail, was involved in a fight in the town. He said Alex Deedy struck Barry Daly once in the garden of Mr. Daly's home after the father of five ran at the teenager from a crouched position and swung at him. The teenager denied hitting Barry Daly, thought Mr. Daly was struck with a golf club but wasn't sure, and said, "I don't remember. I don't think anything. It happened so fast," when asked what was said when Barry Daly ran at him.
2: A 36-year-old man has been charged this morning in relation to a serious assault yesterday in the Holy Cross Church, Tramore, County Waterford. He's been charged with assault causing harm. WLR's Dimfa Nugent reports from Waterford Courthouse.
4: Niall Cummins, aged 36, with an address at the Willows, Clarenwood, Tramore, appeared before Judge John Cheetle at Waterford District Court. Sergeant Robert Flynn from Tramore Garda Station gave evidence in relation to the arrest of Mr. Cummins. At 10 a.m. yesterday, he was arrested at 30 for the Willows, and he made no reply to the charge. Mr. Cummins appeared in court without legal representation this morning. He also confirmed to the court that he will not be making an application for bail. The state confirmed they will object to any application for bail. Inspector Niall Daly said prison authorities are seeking a psychiatric evaluation, and the accused will appear via video link before the court again on July 28th at 10:30. Dimfna Nugent at Waterford Courthouse.
2: Sexual Violence Centre Cork is welcoming calls for stronger action to tackle drink spiking. It comes after Cork solicitor Patrick Horan has urged people to remain vigilant following an incident in which a friend's daughter's drink was allegedly spiked during a night out in the city. Speaking to Red FM News, Mary Crilly from Sexual Violence Centre Cork says legislation specifically addressing drink spiking should be introduced.
5: I'd really welcome that, because I mean, the more people we have working with us, or the more people we have speaking out in positions like that, or men who kind of may have doubted it was happening, I'm not saying he did, well, the stronger the campaign is. If there's legislation in place, I think the hospitals then can do something to test people.
2: The body of a woman was recovered from the Blackwater River near Mallow yesterday morning. The woman's body was removed to Cork University Hospital, where Gardaí say a post-mortem will be carried out. The results of the post-mortem will determine the course of investigation. A national hose pipe ban comes into effect on Friday. Uisce Éireann's water conservation order prohibits using a hose pipe to water a garden, clean a privately owned car, or fill a paddling pool. Paul Davis, lecturer in public procurement at DCU, says increased pressure on the water system needs to be addressed.
6: It's not just the leaks, it's also in terms of as we build new houses, we add new more infrastructure, and then we add put more pressure back on the systems that are there and the older pipes that we connect into. So we've got to solve this by a range of different measures.
2: And finally, Dior is set to stage its first ever fashion show in Ireland. Northern Irish designer Jonathan Anderson will bring the luxury brand's Fall 2027 collection to Trinity College Dublin on December 4th. The Derry native designed Taylor Swift's dress for her wedding earlier this month. And that's the latest news this hour.
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10: Good afternoon, I'm Rory O'Hagan. Camogie and Cork are preparing for Saturday's Glen Dimplex All-Ireland Camogie Championship semi-final. The Rebels facing Tipperary in Thurles. Cork's Erica McCartan thinks the Rebels have gone in under the radar somewhat this year.
11: Whereas I feel like this year it would just be absolutely unbelievable if we could, you know, put on performance and get a win. I think, you know, it wouldn't be relief, it would be like, you know, excitement or whatever. So yeah, it's definitely got a different feel, but that obviously reduces the pressure, and I think that's what this team needs anyways, you know, a bit of, I suppose, when you go into games with a weight on your shoulder, you probably underperform. So I think just shackles off this weekend now and go out and bring a huge intensity.
10: Football and Bohemians are in action in the Conference League qualifiers this evening. Alan Reynolds' side welcome Balcani of Kosovo to Derrymount Park. Kickoff there is at 6. Athlone Town have cleared the first hurdle in their bid to qualify for the Women's Champions League. Lily Ag's side were 4-0 winners over Skopje in their semi-final of the first qualifying round in Poland today. They got through to the final on Saturday. Southampton head coach Tonda Ecker has been charged by the FA for his role in so-called Spygate. The club were kicked out of the Championship playoffs in May after admitting spying on multiple clubs last season. The head coach has until Tuesday to provide a response to the misconduct charges. Southampton say they and Ecker are fully cooperating with the FA and remain fully supportive of their boss. Gaelic Games and in the McCarthy Insurance Group Senior A Football Championship, Clyde Rovers and Kilshannon go head-to-head this evening. That's in Charleville. Throw-in is at 7.30. And in darts, the quarter-final lineup will be completed at the World Match Play tonight. First up, Cameron Menzies goes up against Ross Smith, followed by the All-Dutch encounter of Keane Van Veen and Wessel Nyman. Garvin Price faces Rob Cross and James Wade takes on Ryan Searle. And that's the sport with Simply Suits.
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2: Bit of cloud knocking about this afternoon, but there will be sunny spells and temperatures knocking around to 22 degrees.
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2: Fancy stuff out of Dior debuting their 2027 collection in Ireland this December. 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It's across the Go Loud network of stations. The terms are on redfm.ie and the time is 3 o'clock this Friday on this show. We make that call. If you're chosen at random, you got to answer within 5 rings or we move on and you need to be able to tell us 200k. Text red to 57557. Speaking of fashion, is it time to ditch the Uggs? More on that, Calvin Harris and Jazzy after Somber.
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That is Elton John and Britney Spears. It's Hold Me Closer on Cork's Red FM. Calvin Harris and Jazzy in there before that. They were number one last night in Red FM's top six at six on the home run with Colm O'Sullivan. What do you want to see in there? Have your say over on Instagram and WhatsApp and be listening to see if it makes it. Here's Bobby Brown taking us back with Two Can Play That Game.

0: Raven and A. That is Love Me Not. 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
1: There's another incident to tell you about on the roads. There was one by the Sarsfield Road roundabout there a little while ago, and now reports of a collision on the N22 on the straight road. It's near the junction with Inchigaggin Lane. Emergency services looking after that one. If you've updates, send them on into us when it's safe to do so. 0868 104 106. It might have started off a little bit grey out there earlier today, but it looks to be pretty sweet out there for now. We are far too used to this. We're not complaining. It's beautiful.
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1: Ed Sheeran, despite saying he will be taking some time off, he is still hard at it on the touring front. But he is enlisting a little bit of help because he was in San Diego. And when you hear that, you think of J1, don't you? Was it filled with Irish students out there for the summer when he decided to bring out Alex Warren for Ordinary?

0: That is absolutely class. The lads need to start doing a picture this on it and showing up to do that as the first dance for people's weddings. Speaking of Ed, he's on the way with Celestial, and we have got everybody's favourite Kingfisher.
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0: Kingfisher, that is The Sun Will Never Settle. It is Cork's Red FM. Hello, hello. It is Kira. Have you seen the new Odyssey movie yet? Now, I have seen reports that give you tips on when is a good time to go to the toilet. And for me, that says enough. That film is going to be too long. I wouldn't be able to enjoy the length of it in the cinema, but I would like to know what it's like. And if you are planning on heading in there wearing your Uggs, you might want to think twice about it, because Christopher Nolan, he has a thing on set when it comes to the actors wearing Uggs. But to be fair, there's some sort of reason behind it.
1: Sometimes actors will turn up because the footwear hurts them, so they'll turn up in these, you know, big fluffy comfy slippers. The funny thing is, you could be on a set where you've got, you know, a guy holding a microphone, you've got a giant camera, you've got crew everywhere, but something like that can actually weirdly take you out of reality.
2: Oh, okay.
1: And for me, I think that's always been something where, you know, it's like if someone's eating a bag of chips off camera or something. You know, there's certain things that just remind you.
2: You want to stay in the moment.
1: You're in the real world as opposed to the world we're trying to create for the actors. We want the actors to stay in the moment. And so for me, the Ugg boots are a signifier of modernity.
0: So you got to suffer. Suffer for your art for Christopher Nolan. It does make you think, though, would you ban them? Are they just absolutely on your ick list? They're just not going to ever be acceptable for you. Is it Uggs? Is it Birks? Is it Docs? The things that you just cannot abide by. Your voice notes on 086 8104 106. Here's Becky Hill. This is More, More, More on Cork's Red FM. I went to

0: This Quirks Red FM. Now, Christopher Nolan has sparked a little bit of a debate because he has banned Uggs on the set of his film. It was a bit of a joke with Anne Hathaway and Emily Blunt. And, but that's fair because he said he just wanted them to stay in character. Like, you cannot eat a bag of chips at the side of set. So Cillian Murphy, when he was doing like Oppenheimer, I don't know, like we just, no bag of potatoes now. Would you leave that off? They wouldn't have had that then. He really wants them to stay in character. So Uggs sometimes can be a bit controversial. People, not so much a fan. Other people cannot live without them. So what are the kind of fashion trends that you just want to go away? Crocs, they always get a bit of a going. Robbie says Crocs with socks. I know so many people love this look, but I just cannot deal with it. Another one says Birkenstock clogs with the socks are absolutely everywhere. It is like an epidemic. Yeah, but I love that. I think that is absolutely class. Don't, I will come for you if you say anything bad about the Birks, but I would like you to have your say. 0868 104 106. Someone else, Sarah here, says, what is the deal with the teeny tiny sunglasses? Surely they just think make things more difficult. They're doing nothing for your eyes and you look a little bit ridiculous. Keep them coming in to me. I have Chaperone, Ariana Grande lined up for you.
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0: Tarish, Realty, Kazula, The Rolling Stones, Bruce Springsteen, August Queen, Aveheran Stotcha, Rihanna Blienta, B. Luke Combs, Air Stotcha, Slane Castle, Arfad Goiha, Rihanna Dershachton. 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

0: Ariana Grande, Hate That I Made You Love Me. It's Cork's Red FM. Reports of debris northbound on the M8 Dublin motorway at the Glanmire Watergrass Hill Junction between the two of them. Take care if you're in and around there. News at 3 is up next. One 200 grand. I'm the gal who can sort you out. And I've got music from Ray and Moncrief.
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0: It's 3 o'clock. Good afternoon. I'm Emma O'Connell. A 17-year-old accused of murdering Barry Daly in North Cork last year said there was no intent in anyone's head to do what happened when they first interviewed him by Gardaí. The teenager has pleaded not guilty to the murder of the 44-year-old on the 12th of October last, but guilty to manslaughter. Red FM's Jamie O'Hara reports from the Central Criminal Court in Cork.
16: The accused said he left his house with golf clubs after receiving a call to say 21-year-old Alex Deedy of Glenview Convent Road, Donerail, was involved in a fight in the town. He said Alex Deedy struck Barry Daly once in the garden of Mr. Daly's home after the father of five ran at the teenager from a crouched position and swung at him. The teenager denied hitting Barry Daly, thought Mr. Daly was struck with a golf club but wasn't sure, and said, "I don't remember, I don't think anything, it happened so fast," when asked what was said when Barry Daly ran at him.
0: The Irish Air Corps is now overhead tackling a wildfire on Slievenamon in Tipperary. A change in the wind direction means the flames have spread to a nearby Cuailte forest, but the county council says there's no immediate risk to life or property. The Defence Forces helicopters have dropped more than 100,000 litres of water since last week in counties Wicklow, Kerry and Tipperary. Captain Neil Dunn is piloting the helicopter currently above Slievenamon. He says the aerial work is vital.
17: Yeah, we're obviously in assistance with
4: with the fire service on the ground, who are, you know, doing as best they can. But, you know, when you can drop 1,200 litres of water within, and our circuits usually take, you know, anywhere between, you know, 5-6 minutes, you know, that's a huge amount of water that we're able to deliver on scene rapidly over an hour 15 operation.
0: Sexual Violence Centre Cork is welcoming calls for stronger action to tackle drink spiking. It comes after Cork solicitor Patrick Horan has urged people to remain vigilant following an incident in which a friend's daughter's drink was allegedly spiked during a night out in the city. Speaking to Red FM News, Mary Crilly from Sexual Violence Centre Cork says legislation specifically addressing drink spiking should be introduced.
17: I'd really welcome that, because, I mean, the more people we have working with us, or the more people we have speaking out in positions like that, or men who kind of may have doubted it was happening, I'm not saying he did, well, the stronger the campaign is. If there's legislation in place, I think the hospitals then can do something to test people.
0: A nationwide hosepipe ban comes into effect on Friday. Ishka Éireann's water conservation order prohibits using a hosepipe to water a garden, clean a privately owned car, or fill a paddling pool. Paul Davis, lecturer in public procurement at DCU, says increased pressure on the water system needs to be addressed.
18: It's not just the leaks, it's also in terms of, as we build new houses, we add new more infrastructure, and then we add put more pressure back on the systems that are there and the older pipes that we connect into. So we've got to solve this by a range of different measures.
0: Ireland is currently in the longest spell of full employment in the state's history, according to the Department of Finance. The country has seen 54 straight months of less than 5% employment. The summer statement outlines €7 billion in extra spending and €1.5 billion in tax cuts for next year. And finally, Little Mix star Jade Thirlwall has reportedly split from her boyfriend of 6 years, Jordan Stevens. The pair confirmed their romance in October 2020 and had since moved in together, sharing homes in London and Margate. According to The Sun, the pair parted ways earlier this year, although they still remain close friends. And that's the latest news this hour.
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0: Starting with soccer, Athlone Town moved a step closer to qualification for the Women's Champions League this morning. The League of Ireland side were 4-0 winners against Skopje in the first qualifying round semi-final in Poland. Liliag's side now progress to the final on Saturday, where they will either face either Luso from Georgia or home side Cerny Sosnowiec. Bows are also in European action today in their Conference League second qualifying round. Alan Reynolds' side face Balkany from Kosovo in the first leg this evening at Dalymount. That game kicks off at 6 p.m. Leanne Kiernan looks set to make the move from Liverpool to Newcastle United. The Republic of Ireland international, who was on loan at Nottingham Forest throughout the second half of last season, signed a contract extension with the Reds in 2025. Kiernan will join fellow Irish players Aoife Mannion and Emily Murphy in the Magpie squad should the transfer be completed. Phil Foden has signed a new 4-year contract at Manchester City, committing his future to them until 2030. The 26-year-old has made 369 appearances for the club, helping them win 6 Premier League titles since his step up from the academy 9 years ago. Foden has said signing a new deal at City means everything to him. Southampton head coach Tonda Eka has been charged by the FA for his role in the so-called Spygate. The club were kicked out of the Championship playoffs in May after admitting spying on multiple clubs last season. The head coach has until Tuesday to provide a response to the misconduct charges. Southampton say they and Eckert are fully cooperating with the FA and remain fully supportive of their boss. And finally, in Gaelic games, in the McCarthy Insurance Group Senior A Football Championship, Clyde Rovers and Kilshannig go head-to-head this evening. Throw-in is at 7:30. 7 in Charleville. And that's the sport with Simply Suits.
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20: It will be a bit cloudy this afternoon, but sun is going to do its best to break through, and it's staying quite warm, around 22 degrees.
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20: 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That person chosen at random, and they'll get 5 rings to say hello and tell us €200,000. Text red to 57557. I got a text. Hey, it's Kira. I've got Taylor Swift on the way after her ex, Harry Styles. This is Aperture.

That's Jonas Brothers. It's What a Man Gotta Do. It is Cork's Red FM. Is this song by Slater when you want to hear on Red FM's Top 6 at 6? Have your say. WhatsApp and Instagram. 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

0: 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That is My Love.
1: My Love Girl. It's Kira. 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
1: The grafties on Love Island cause a serious aftermath for the gang in the villa. 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Well, the backlash from that is going to transpire tonight, and it's just drama central.
3: Telling the boys that I pounced on you is awful terminology. 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It's disrespectful. It is not the truth.
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1: 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People picking teams and everything like that. We will see if they will make up tonight. But I'd love to know those grafties that you are handing out to your buddies. Shane Codd and Olivia Rodrigo next.
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5: 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The long-awaited Hot Honey joins their iconic sauces for a limited time only alongside ranch, spicy mayo and Korean barbecue. 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
2: It is Cork's Red FM. Well, we very much know how Spain are doing after millions lined the streets in Madrid to welcome home the World Cup champions. But what about Argentina? Has anybody checked in on Messi? Well, there's a bit of a trend going around, right, of people sending a voice note to Messi. Now, I don't know if you personally have his number or if he's even going to hear it. Now, if it was Erling Haaland, I feel like he might, and his reply to it would be nice. If you know, you know. But broadcaster Greg James has got in on this, and I feel like it's very relatable.
3: If I ever see you on the street, I'd put my arm around you and give you a big old hug and say, don't worry, little bear, it's going to be fine. We've all gone through big losses before in our lives. I can relate to a crushing defeat. I remember at school, we lost the under-12s County Cup final. And yeah, look, we were beaten by a better team like you were. We didn't really show up, you know, kind of like you. But we didn't resort to dirty tactics like you. But look, let's move on from that and just say, you know, good luck for the future.
1: Somehow I think he's going to be left on red for that one. But what would be your voice note for Messi? Was it the time that you lost the Skinner skull? It's those losses when you're a kid. 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

0: Zara Larsson, David Guetta on Quirks, Red FM, Akira. That is On My Love. Your messages for Messi. There's a bit of a trend going around about sending voice notes to Messi after Argentina's loss. Very, very quiet boy. Says he's very grateful, though, for all of the texts and messages that he has been getting. Though I'm not sure about all of them. Some of them that you were sending in to me this afternoon. Well, Dahi says, Kira, any Cork hurling supporter will be rightly placed to offer some advice and relate to how Messi is feeling. Dahi. Then Eve says, Kira, mine is the community games. I went up there with my team playing soccer, and let's just say all we got out of it were the jerseys. The scores didn't go our way, but we had an absolute galley. You know, when you're younger and you're taking part in these competitions, just go and have the crack. That is what it's all about. And then can we spare a thought for Sandra? Because her advice to Messi is a traumatic event of 1998. And it was the egg and spoon race. And she tried to hard boil the egg. She got caught out. She got disqualified. And she wants Messi to know that at least he played a fair enough game. You can keep them coming on 0868 104 106 on the way. Ray with her very important question.
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0: somebody. 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Emergency services en route. They take care if you're on approach to that. And your updates, you can get them into us as well on 0868 104 106. Colm O'Sullivan will have the latest for you on the home run. What tunes are you feeling? Red FM's 6 at 6. You can tune in for that and have your say. Colm's going to have all the details for you coming your way. Bit of Femi, some of Jess Lynn as well. And tomorrow I am back with you from midday in the pod in Mahon Point. Catch you there.
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0: 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It's 4 o'clock. Good afternoon. I'm Emma O'Connell. Barry Daly's sister-in-law has told a court trying to save the father of five is the hardest thing she has ever had to do. A 17-year-old boy has pleaded not guilty to murder, but guilty to manslaughter of the 44-year-old on the 12th of October last in Donnerail, North Cork. Red FM's Jamie O'Hara reports from the Central Criminal Court in Cork.
12: Siobhan Ryle went to the scene and began doing chest compressions on Barry Daly after her mother called her at 2:16 a.m. She agreed with prosecution barrister Larkin Staines when he suggested Mr. Daly was in a very bad way, with eyes open, no detectable heartbeat and a big cut on the left side of his face. Asked by the defence whether she heard cracks while doing chest compressions, Miss Ryle replied, "I felt like I wasn't doing enough to save him. He was staring up at me with his eyes open. It was the hardest thing I've ever had to do. There was so much damage done to my brother-in-law that night."
13: Smith's Toys has confirmed they no longer have electric scooters on sale in the Republic of Ireland. There has been growing pressure on toy shops to stop selling the products. A ban for under 18s is coming, along with requirements to have a license to use one. They would also be banned for sale in toy shops under the proposals. Donald Trump's vowed to target Iran's bridges and power stations every time there's an attack on a ship. The resumption in attacks this month has seen a sharp rise in oil and gas prices. President Trump has once again claimed Iran is being decimated.
14: We cannot let Iran have a nuclear weapon. They won't have a nuclear weapon. They're going to pay a big price. They're being decimated. Nobody wants Iran to have a nuclear weapon. You want Iran to have a nuclear weapon? You think it's good?
13: Ireland is currently in the longest spell of full employment in the state's history, according to the Department of Finance. The country has seen 54 straight months of less than 5% unemployment. The summer statement outlines €7 billion in extra spending and €1.5 billion in tax cuts for next year. Taoiseach Simon Harris says he believes tax cuts can be achieved despite warnings about narrowing the tax base.
15: People up and down this country work hard to pay their bills, and they rightly expect that the tax they pay is put to good use. But I think they also expect that when circumstances allow, the government should endeavour to reduce that burden. And the overall tax package in terms of space that we're announcing today will allow us to do that. And I also believe we can do that in a way that doesn't narrow the tax base in this country too.
13: A modelling scout linked to paedophile Jeffrey Epstein has been found dead at his home in Paris. Danielle Seat, whose name appeared thousands of times in the Epstein files, was discovered on Monday. Reports suggest he died of cardiac arrest. The 69-year-old had admitted introducing models to Epstein, but denied knowing about his crimes. And finally, 30% of people absolutely hate camping, while 70% say they love the activity. New research reveals putting up a tent in the rain and having to use the great outdoors as a toilet are two of the top reasons people dislike camping. Waking up with the rain inside the tent is also a big turnoff. And that's the latest news this hour.
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13: Starting with soccer, Athlone Town moved a step closer to qualification for the Women's Champions League this morning. The League of Ireland side were 4-0 winners against Skopje in the first qualifying round semi-final in Poland. Liliag side now progress to the final on Saturday, where they will face either Luso from Georgia or home side Sarny Sosnovitz. Bows are also in European action today in their Conference League second qualifying round. Alan Reynolds side face Balkany from Kosovo in the first leg this evening at Daly Mount. That game kicks off at 6 p.m. Leanne Kiernan looks set to make the move from Liverpool to Newcastle United. The Republic of Ireland international, who was on loan at Nottingham Forest throughout the second half of last season, signed a contract extension with the Reds in 2025. Kiernan will join fellow Irish players Aoife Mannion and Emily Murphy in the Magpie squad should the transfer be completed. Phil Foden has signed a new four-year contract at Manchester City, committing his future to them until 2030. The 26-year-old has made 369 appearances for the club, helping them win six Premier League titles since his step up from the academy 9 years ago. Foden has said signing a new deal at City means everything to him. Southampton head coach Tonda Eckert has been charged by the FA for his role in so-called Spygate. The club were kicked out of the Championship playoffs in May after admitting spying on multiple clubs last season. The head coach has until Tuesday to provide a response to the misconduct charges. Southampton say they and Ecker are fully cooperating with the FA and remain fully supportive of their boss. And finally, in Gaelic games, in the McCarthy Insurance Group Senior A Football Championship, Clyde Rovers and Kilshannig go head-to-head this evening. Throw-in is at 7:30 in Charleville. And that's the sport with Simply Suits.
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18: Not bad out there this evening. Dry and bright. Not as scorching as some of the previous days, but certainly good spells of sunshine. A mix of cloud and sunshine for the evening, but it actually gets quite sunny later on towards kind of 7, 8, 9 o'clock. Temperatures up pretty high again. 21 to 23 degrees now.
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18: 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Yeah. Evening, it's Cullum on the home run. Got some Jess Lynn coming up for you. Old school from the Killers right now. K-pop Demon Hunters. Court.

I bet. Said I got drive, I don't need a car. 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I'm doing things they ain't seen before. 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I'm a demon lord. Fall off what? I ain't seen the horse. Called your bluff, better cite the source. 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

0: Doja Cat. Paint the Town Red on Cork's Red FM. We're on the home run. I'm Colm O'Sullivan. Good evening. You can drop us a WhatsApp if you want to get in touch, as always, 086 8104 106. Loads going on this evening. I have more cash money for you to win later on with McDonald's, €200. And we will have our brand new daily chart countdown, the top six at six, just after 6 o'clock. The biggest songs of the day, the songs you love that are trending in Cork right now, we'll be counting them down just after 6 o'clock. So if there's anything you'd like to hear, drop us a message on WhatsApp and we'll try and get it on for you in the chart just after six. Now, what's going on today? It's a little bit cloudier than previous days. A little bit of sunshine. Not going to be bad for the evening. But we could be seeing our first bit of rain in about 3 weeks come the weekend. Saturday, they're telling us there could be showers. Actually, a nice day again on Sunday, and then some of the days next week are quite showery as well. So I'm kind of wondering, like, if our heatwave is coming to an end, what are you going to miss? We've had literally weeks of this. It's been going on probably 3 weeks, but our little Irish summer finally easing off. We've had beach days. We've had sleepless nights with the heat. We've had loads of 99s, beer gardens, and loads of traffic to every beach in Cork. But what's the one thing that you'll miss about the heatwave? When it's gone, maybe next week, what's the one thing you'll miss? And also, the one thing you definitely won't miss about the heatwave. So I'm talking about, like, missing, like, the beautiful sunny evenings, going for a walk, going down to the beach late at night, all that kind of thing. And stuff you won't miss, like, in a ball of sweat in the bed at night, not being able to sleep. So those kind of things. What do you think? 086 8104 106. I've got some Amble on the way for you. Brand new tune from Gracie Abrams coming up, and Tom Grennan as well.
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0: Pretty heavy heading for the Jack Lynch Tunnel now on the N40. It's already back towards the Kinsale Road flyover there. Building on Carr's Hill, both in towards the city and down towards Carrigaline. Busy down Airport Hill now. City Centre, just building heading in towards the Elysium, then busy on Albert Street, Albert Road. The Quays are hectic. Merchants Quay, Lavitt's Quay and Anderson's Quay. And busy now on Wilton Road. 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

That's their brand new song. That's called The Swell on Red FM. We're talking about like stuff you'll miss and stuff you definitely won't miss when the heat wave is finally gone. It looks like the weather's going to start changing a bit at the weekend. We might get some showers. Next week still looks warm, but there's going to be rain as well as bits of sunshine here and there. So the scorching days are coming to an end for now. There's still a long, long summer ahead. But what'll you miss and what won't you miss? Loads of these coming in on WhatsApp. 086-8104-106 is our number. Emma is down in Carrigaline. It says, Cullum, I'll miss finishing work and heading straight to either Fountainstown or Myrtleville instead of going home. It felt like being in holidays every single evening. Bliss, Emma. Absolute bliss. I'm sure we'll get another blast of this again, maybe in August or something. Anthony, I like this one. Anthony says, Cullum, I'll miss using the paddling pool that I bought. I'm 43 years of age and I don't even have kids yet, but it's been a lifesaver on the hot days. Anthony, it doesn't matter what age you are, kids or no kids, a paddling pool is the job, my friend, in weather like this. Unreal. Lots of people saying they won't miss the flies. Eileen says, definitely won't miss the flies. Never seen so many in my life. Avril saying the exact same thing as well. And lots like that. The flies tend to stay away from me. They don't generally get attracted to me or whatever. But this time... this time they've kind of got at me a small bit, alright, but hopefully that's a once off. Hopefully things aren't changing in that regard. Louise says, I won't miss sleeping with every window open and still sweating. Join the club, Louise. I think everybody in Cork was the exact same in that regard. And Elaine says, Cullum, I won't miss every fella in Cork suddenly thinking he was a gourmet barbecue chef for the last 2 weeks. That's sexist, isn't it? Like, there was surely a few ladies who were doing the chefing as well. But yeah, we do tend to get carried away and think we're unreal in this weather. Got some old school Roger Sanchez on the way for you after this from Gracie Abrams.

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0: Roger Sanchez, another chance on Cork's Red FM. It's Cullum on the home run. You can get in touch with us 086 8104 106. Loads of you giving us the stuff that you'll miss and that you won't miss when the heatwave comes to an end, which by the looks of things is going to be this weekend, unfortunately. 086 8104 106. Michelle says, Cullum, I won't miss sun cream getting on absolutely everything I own. The sun cream does tend to go everywhere and like leave little stains on your clothes and all that kind of thing. Katie says, I won't miss the flies. They absolutely loved me. I'm covered in bites. Loads of people going with that. Dave says, I won't miss walking into work every morning, already sweating at 9 a.m. in the morning. Emma says, Cullum, I'm going to miss going to the beach every evening after work, but I won't miss every beach car park being full when I get there. And Darren says, Cullum, I'm going to miss sitting outside deep south with a nice cool pint and my sunglasses on after work every evening. There you go. You'd only get away with it when it's sunny, wouldn't you? 086 8104 106. You'll need that number if you want to vote for our top six at six as well. If there's anything you want to hear in the top six at six countdown this evening, just drop us a WhatsApp and we will be doing the biggest songs of the day just after 6 o'clock. On the way though, we're playing brand new music from Role Model and The Weeknd coming up.
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0: Okay, still busy on the N40 South Ring, backed up from the tunnel right back to the Kinsale Road flyover. Carras Hill, pretty busy if you're coming from Carrigaline and towards the city. Heavy down Airport Hill City Centre is busy now heading in towards the Elysian on the South City Link. Then slow Albert Street, Albert Road, Grand Parade moving slowly and busy on the Keys as well. That is your traffic for now with Deluxe Bathrooms and Tiling Solutions.
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0: 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I got more money for you to win with thanks to McDonald's. We are going to be getting you doing your ooh saucies again today for McDonald's. And we'll have a different emotion for you to do it with, all right? I'll tell you more about that after five. Give you a chance to win and we will play some Baby Rexha, Casey Musgraves and Joel Corry all on the way.
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2: Good evening, I'm Daniel Pitcher. Barry Daly's sister-in-law has told a court trying to save the father of five is the hardest thing she's ever had to do. A 17-year-old boy has pleaded not guilty to murder, but guilty to the manslaughter of the 44-year-old on the 12th of October last in County Cork. Jamie O'Hara has this report.
3: Siobhan Ryle went to the scene and began doing chest compressions on Barry Daly after her mother called her at 2:16 a.m. She agreed with prosecution barrister Larkin Staines when he suggested Mr. Daly was in a very bad way, with eyes open, no detectable heartbeat, and a big cut on the left side of his face. Asked by the defence whether she heard cracks while doing chest compressions, Ms. Ryle replied, "I felt like I wasn't doing enough to save him. He was staring up at me with his eyes open. It was the hardest thing I've ever had to do. There was so much damage done to my brother-in-law that night."
2: Sexual Violence Centre Cork says demand is the driving force behind human trafficking. It follows Gardaí inspections of 9 brothels in Cork in June as part of an operation aimed at identifying victims of human trafficking. Speaking to Red FM News, Mary Crilly from Sexual Violence Centre Cork says those who use brothels create the demand.
4: The reality is it wouldn't be happening if there was no demand. So I mean they are creating the demand and they are creating the trafficking.
2: The Justice Minister says he'll meet the Law Society after describing the latest escalation in the criminal legal aid dispute as deeply regrettable. Solicitors will halt district court legal aid work at the Criminal Courts of Justice from tomorrow and Friday, with a further 3-day stoppage planned for next week. The action is over a new flat fee system which pays solicitors €520 per case. Ono Sullivan, partner and criminal defence solicitor with Powderly Solicitors, says that they had no choice but to withdraw their services.
5: This isn't an action that we want to take. Unfortunately, myself and my office have made the decision that we're completely withdrawing our services from all courts in relation to criminal matters, the district, the circuit and the central, for these 2 days and for a number of days next week.
2: Donald Trump's vowed to target Iran's bridges and power stations every time there's an attack on a ship. The US president's warning comes after 11 consecutive nights of strikes on Iran. The resumption in attacks this month has seen a sharp rise in oil and gas prices. President Trump has once again claimed Iran is being decimated.
6: We cannot let Iran have a nuclear weapon. They won't have a nuclear weapon. They're going to pay a big price. They're being decimated. Nobody wants Iran to have a nuclear weapon. You want Iran to have a nuclear weapon? You think it's good?
2: Smith's Toys has confirmed it no longer has electric scooters on sale in the Republic of Ireland. There's been growing pressure on toy shops to stop selling the products. Taoiseach Simon Harris had suggested they do so immediately after the government announced the introduction of new regulations on their use. A ban for under-18s is coming, along with requirements to have a licence to use one. The County Council has received a planning application for what could be one of the largest paddle complexes in the country. The complex includes 6 paddle courts, a restaurant, cafe and changing facilities will be built on the site of the former Yall Carpet site in Greens Quay. The estimated cost would be €3 million and would be the largest of its kind in Munster. And that's your latest news this hour.
7: So, I guess our singing isn't the only thing on fire today.
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2: Well, starting with Gaelic Games in the McCarthy Insurance Group Senior A Football Championship, Clyde Rovers and Kilshannock go head-to-head this evening, where throw-in is at 7:30 in Charleville. Leanne Kiernan looks set to make a move from Liverpool to Newcastle. The Ireland international, who was on loan at Nottingham Forest throughout the second half of last season, signed a contract extension with the Reds in 2025. Kiernan will join fellow Irish players Aoife Mannion and Emily Murphy at the Bagpies, should the transfer be completed. could. Phil Foden has signed a new four-year contract at Manchester City, committing his future to the club till 2030. The 26-year-old has made 369 appearances for the club, helping them win six Premier League titles since his step up from the academy 9 years ago. Foden has said that signing a new deal at City means everything to him. And in tennis, the defending champion Carlos Alcaraz has been included in a new entry list for the main draw at next month's US Open. The 23-year-old missed both the French Open and Wimbledon this year, recovering from a wrist injury. And that's your sport with Simply Suits.
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11: Heavy as always on the N40 South Ring, backed up all the way to the Kinsale Road flyover. Airport Hill coming down pretty slow now. Cars Hill is busy coming from Carrigaline and towards the city. A few delays now just on the Tivoli Dual Carriageway in both directions. City Centre, it's just the Quays, really, Merchants Quay and Lavitt's Quay, and around the Elysian area are pretty busy. South City Link heading into town moving slowly as well, and delays now on McCurtain Street, and busy on the North Ring Road just around Tinker's Cross in Mayfield. That's your traffic for now with Deluxe Bathrooms and Tiling Solutions.
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11: Nice evening in Cork, staying dry and bright. Good spells of sunshine, little bit of cloud here and there as well, but nice and dry and bright, and temperatures pretty warm. Temperatures of 19 to about 22 degrees in Cork this evening.
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11: another huge cash machine jackpot in less than 48 hours. 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Yeah, it's Cullum on the home run. Got cash money for you to win with McDonald's very shortly. Casey Musgrave's on the way right now. BB Rexha. Court.

0: Casey Musgraves, a Dry Spell on Cork's Red FM. It's the home run on this lovely Wednesday evening. I'm Colm O'Sullivan. What is the crack, my friends? Would you like some money? I got cash money for you again this evening, as we do every evening this week, with thanks to McDonald's. And it's all because they've got the hot honey sauce back in McDonald's, along with their iconic sauces, ranch, spicy mayo, Korean barbecue, which means if you're going down to McDonald's, they got two new things added to the menu, the hot honey McCrispy and the hot honey McMuffin. I do love anything fairly spicy, so I probably got to try them myself over the next couple of days. To win 200 quid in cash with thanks to McDonald's, all you got to do every day this week, we have this phrase because it's about the sauce. It's ooh, a saucy. So we need your big oh saucy in a different emotion every day. So we had angry oh saucy on Monday. We had a kind of sexy one yesterday, and loads of them came into us, including from Antonia. Ooh,
1: saucy.
0: Saucy, Antonia. Yeah, loads of sexy ones yesterday. Luke was getting sexy as well.
2: Oh, saucy.
0: Saucy out, Luke. Good man. And Dee and her buddy.
3: Dee Walsh.
0: There's Dee. We know your name, Dee. We want your old saucy. Where are you gone? Here we go.
1: Ooh, saucy.
0: There we go. Lovely stuff. So that was the kind of thing we were doing yesterday. Today, we're going to mix it up a little bit more. I need you to be excited. Excited is today's emotion. So I need a really excited... Oh, saucy! Oh my God, oh, saucy! Just all your excitement channeled in to win 200 quid. 086-8104-106. We'll get a winner for that in just a bit. Got some Joel Curry on the way for you as well. Right after this, from Sienna Spyro. This is called Material Lover on Cork's Red FM.

0: Joel Corry, Head and Heart on Cork's Red FM. It's Cullum on the home run, and we're giving away 200 quid with thanks to McDonald's. You got to give me an excited, oh, saucy, oh my God, today. That's the emotion, excitement today for Oh Saucy to win 200 quid with thanks to McDonald's. Loads of them coming in, including from Sandra.
1: Oh Saucy!
0: Saucy out. Very excited, Sandra. This is Emily and Thomas. They're on their way back from West Cork.
2: Oh, Saucy!
3: Oh, saucy.
0: Very saucy. And Shane is in Rochestown.
4: Saucy.
0: Saucy out, Shane. And Trisha as well.
5: Oh, my God. Oh, saucy. I'm so excited, Colin.
0: So excited. Keep those coming. You're excited. Oh, saucy. To get us, or to get you, 200 quid. Speaking of all things food, one of the great festivals every year in Cork, we've loads of them, like the Guinness Cork Jazz Festival, so on and so forth. But Cork on a Fork is one of the big festivals of the summer every year, and it's back again.

0: Again this year, the centrepiece, as always, is going to be the long table dinner, the VQ shared table, which will have 500 people eating outdoors on a long table shared dining experience on McCurtain Street. That's on the 12th of August. The whole thing runs right throughout that week, and they added a few other bits today as well, including the Pembroke Street table, which is going to take place on Sunday, 16th of August. That is going to have 100 diners sharing a three-course lunch featuring dishes from the Imperial, Orso Kitchen, Arthur Maines, and the Bookshelf, all there on Pembroke Street. They announced a great big table mixer, dinner and alcohol-free event with our own Stevie G DJing for the Marina Market as well. And Fire Food and Fort on Friday, 14th of August has just been announced as well, which is going to be free barbecue demonstrations, hourly live fire demos, and Cork's most exciting culinary talent, all up in Elizabeth Fort. It's all part of Cork on a Fork, which is going to be absolutely unreal. Calvin Harris and Jazzy coming up, and Shaboozy next.
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0: Okay, busy on the N40, backed up from the tunnel right back to the Kinsale Road flyover now. Busy down Carr's Hill in towards Bloomfield as well. And in the city then, pretty heavy on the Keys. Lavitt's Quay really busy at the moment. Merchant's Quay moving slowly as well. Heavy on McCurtain Street. Building heading out Western Road. Busy on Wilton Road. Down Airport Hill moving slowly now as well. That is your traffic for now with Deluxe Bathrooms and Tiling Solutions.
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0: Another lovely evening in Cork. Good sunny spells for the evening and pretty warm temperatures right now, about 20 to 22 degrees. Tomorrow, a mix of cloud and sunny spells tomorrow. Then Friday looking like a pretty good day as well. Bit of a change on Saturday. We probably will see rain for the first time in a while. Certainly Saturday morning. Right now, it is 5:29. Let's check in and get your latest news headlines.
3: Barry Daly's sister-in-law has told a court trying to save the father of five was the hardest thing she's ever had to do. A 17-year-old boy has pleaded not guilty to murdering the 44-year-old but guilty of his manslaughter over his death in County Cork last October. Siobhan Ryle told the court that she performed the chest compressions after finding Mr. Daly with no heartbeat and a serious facial injury. Sexual Violence Centre Cork says demand is driving human trafficking and follows Garda inspections of 9 brothels in Cork in June as part of an operation targeting human trafficking. The centre's Mary Crilly says that those using brothels are creating the demand. The Justice Minister, Jim O'Callaghan, says he'll meet with the Law Society after describing the latest escalation in the criminal legal aid dispute as deeply regrettable. Solicitors will halt district court legal aid work at the Criminal Courts of Justice tomorrow and Friday in a dispute over a new flat fee payment system. And plans have been lodged for a €3 million paddle complex in Youghal. The development on the former Youghal carpet site would include 6 courts, a cafe, restaurant and changing facilities and would be one of the largest paddle complexes in Munster.
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0: Dave and Gwen Stefani, Let Me Blow Your Mind on Red FM. We got money with thanks to McDonald's for you to win right now. How's it going, Mary?
1: I'm great, Colm. Just heading back from the beach from y'all.
0: Unreal. What was y'all like today? I'd imagine it was incredible, was it?
1: Beautiful. Last week now, there was one day and the whole place was covered in fog. It was so freaky. But today, blue skies and plenty 99s and screaming kids. Beautiful.
0: What a day. 99s and screaming kids. You can't go wrong. Tell me this, right? We're coming towards the end of the heat wave. I think we got a couple of days before we see our first bit of rain in about 3 weeks. I think that's devastating news. Some people are delighted. What's your take on it?
1: Well, you know, I'm looking forward to one day of rain for the garden.
0: For the garden, all right. And then bring back the sun again, is it?
1: Yeah, exactly.
0: All right. We could take one day of rain every 2 weeks would be acceptable, I think.
1: Yes, and let it be overnight.
0: Overnight, perfect. Mary, I've 200 quid here. I'd love to give it to you. What would you spend it on?
1: Oh, I'll tell you what. I am going to Dublin to see my son in the end of August.
0: Brilliant.
1: And we're hoping to go to a show in Bord Gáis. So I'm looking forward to that, going up to see him.
0: Brilliant. And 200 quid will come in handy for your trip. So let's try and sort it out. McDonald's, they've given us the money. Their long-awaited hot honey sauce is back. So our phrase of the week is, oh, saucy, and a different emotion every day. Today's is excited. So we need your most excited, like just go crazy, most excited. Oh, saucy. Let's go, Mary.
1: Oh, saucy.
0: Hey, oh, saucy. All right, let's give you 200 quid then, Mary. Fair play to you.
1: And I genuinely am excited. Thank you so much.
0: No worries. What a day. Down in the all on the beach. You come home, you get 200 quid. Nothing wrong with that whatsoever.
1: Thank you, Colm. I really appreciate it.
0: No worries, and I do have loads more cash, loads more for you to win again on the show tomorrow evening and Friday evening, all with thanks to McDonald's. And we'll have a different emotion again tomorrow. Right now, let's get this on from Teddy Swims. It's Mr. Know-It-All on Reddit.

0: Teddy Swims, Mr. Know-It-All on Red FM. Could he be in our top six at six tonight? Our brand new daily chart just after 6 o'clock. We do it every evening, counting down the biggest songs of the day, the songs you love, the songs that are trending in Cork. What would you like to hear? Anything you want in the top six at six, you can send us in your votes right now, 086-8104-106, and we'll do the countdown just after 6 o'clock. Before that, though, got some Ariana Grande on the way. Justin Bieber, fresh from his performance at the World Cup final, which I thought was a bit dodgy the other night, to be honest. Could have done something a bit more upbeat. And we'll play the brand new song from Somber coming up too.
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0: Traffic still heavy now on the N40 South Ring, backed up there from the tunnel right back beyond Douglas, right back to the Kinsale Road flyover really. Carr's Hill pretty heavy as well as things stand, backed up quite a bit if you're coming from Carrigaline in towards the city. Then busy just in towards the city on the South City Link towards the Elysian. Busy Albert Street, Albert Road, the Quays, Merchants Quay, Lavitt's Quay in particular pretty heavy, and a few small delays out Western Road as well. That is your traffic for now with Deluxe Bathrooms and Tiling Solutions.
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0: 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It's Cullum on the Home Run. Coming up for you very shortly, we count down the biggest songs of the day in Cork. It is our top six at six, our brand new daily chart. It's the songs you love that are trending in Cork right now. You can have your say. 086 8104 106. 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
13: Good evening, I'm Daniel Pitcher. Barry Daly's sister-in-law has told a court trying to save the father of five is the hardest thing she's ever had to do. A 17-year-old boy has pleaded not guilty to murder, but guilty to the manslaughter of the 44-year-old on the 12th of October last in County Cork. Jamie O'Hara has this report.
14: Siobhan Ryle went to the scene and began doing chest compressions on Barry Daly after her mother called her at 2:16 a.m. She agreed with prosecution barrister Larkin Staines when he suggested Mr. Daly was in a very bad way, with eyes open, no detectable heartbeat and a big cut on the left side of his face. Asked by the defence whether she heard cracks while doing chest compressions, Ms. Ryle replied, "I felt like I wasn't doing enough to save him. He was staring up at me with his eyes open. It was the hardest thing I've ever had to do. There was so much damage done to my brother-in-law that night."
13: Sexual Violence Centre Cork says demand is the driving force behind human trafficking. It follows Gardaí inspections of 9 brothels in Cork in June as part of an operation aimed at identifying victims of human trafficking. Speaking to Red FM News, Mary Crilly from Sexual Violence Centre Cork says those who use brothels create the demand.
15: The reality is it wouldn't be happening if there was no demand. So I mean, they are creating the demand and they are creating the trafficking.
13: The Justice Minister says he'll meet the Law Society after describing the latest escalation in the criminal legal aid dispute as deeply regrettable. Solicitors will halt district court legal aid work at the Criminal Courts of Justice from tomorrow and Friday, with a further 3-day stoppage planned for next week. The action is over a new flat fee system which pays solicitors €520 per case. Ona Sullivan, partner and criminal defence solicitor with Powderly Solicitors, says that they had no choice but to withdraw their services.
16: This isn't an action that we wanted to take. Unfortunately, myself and my office have made the decision that we're completely withdrawing our services from all courts in relation to criminal matters, the district, the circuit and the central for these 2 days and for a number of days next week.
13: Donald Trump's vowed to target Iran's bridges and power stations every time there's an attack on a ship. The US president's warning comes after 11 consecutive nights of strikes on Iran. The resumption in attacks this month has seen a sharp rise in oil and gas prices. President Trump has once again claimed Iran is being decimated.
17: We cannot let Iran have a nuclear weapon. They won't have a nuclear weapon. They're going to pay a big price. They're being decimated. Nobody wants Iran to have a nuclear weapon. You want Iran to have a nuclear weapon? You think it's good?
13: Smith's Toys has confirmed it no longer has electric scooters on sale in the Republic of Ireland. There's been growing pressure on toy shops to stop selling the products. Taoiseach Simon Harris had suggested they do so immediately after the government announced the introduction of new regulations on their use. A ban for under-18s is coming, along with requirements to have a licence to use one. The County Council has received a planning application for what could be one of the largest paddle complexes in the country. The complex includes 6 paddle courts, a restaurant, cafe and changing facilities will be built on the site of the former Yall Carpet site in Greens Quay. The estimated cost would be €3 million and would be the largest of its kind in Munster. And that's your latest news this hour.
18: Gals, guys, get this. Pennies has dropped their prices on hundreds of our favourites, like pure cotton PJs and men's cosy hoodies from €9, or women's cotton rich jeans from €10, and kids' extra comfy joggers only €4. There's only one word for that. Go on, show us how it's done.
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18: Couldn't have put it better myself. 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
13: Well, starting with Gaelic games in the McCarthy Insurance Group Senior A Football Championship, Clyde Rovers and Kilshannock go head-to-head this evening, where throw-in is at 7:30 in Charleville. Leanne Kiernan looks set to make a move from Liverpool to Newcastle. The Ireland international, who was on loan at Nottingham Forest throughout the second half of last season, signed a contract extension with the Reds in 2025. Kiernan will join fellow Irish players Aoife Mannion and Emily Murphy at the Bagpies should the transfer be completed. Phil Foden has signed a new 4-year contract at Manchester City, committing his future to the club till 2030. The 26-year-old has made 369 appearances for the club, helping them win 6 Premier League titles since his step up from the academy 9 years ago. Foden has said that signing a new deal at City means everything to him. And in tennis, the defending champion Carlos Alcaraz has been included in a new entry list for the main draw at next month's US Open. The 23-year-old missed both the French Open and Wimbledon this year, recovering from a wrist injury. And that's your sport with Simply Suits.
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0: Okay, heavy on the N40 South Ring, backed up from the tunnel right back to the Kinsale Road flyover. Busy in the South City Link towards the Elysian now. Heavy then on Albert Street. The Quay's still a little bit busy around Merchants Quay and Lavitt's Quay. Busy on Wilton Road at the moment as well, and just a few very small delays outbound on the Tivoli Dual Carriageway. That's your traffic for now with Deluxe Bathrooms and Tiling Solutions.
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0: Beautiful evening in Cork again. That's how it's going to stay. Lots of sunshine this evening, staying dry and bright with temperatures of about 20 to 22 degrees right now. Tomorrow, a little bit cloudier, but there will be sunny spells as well. And then Friday, looking like a pretty good day. But we'll see changes. Showers on Saturday.
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0: Toronto's top six at six. Turn it
1: up, let's go. It sure is. What is number one going to be tonight? Last night it was Calvin Harris and Jazzy. We will find out very shortly. We're counting down the biggest songs of the day in Cork, kicking off at six with Kingfisher.
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2: My heart, it has been broken by who I cannot tell.

Niall Horan, Tastes So Good, in at number 4 on our top 6 at 6 this evening. And before that, you're feeling the summer vibes. In at number 5, the Funkstar Deluxe remix of Bob Marley's Sun Is Shining. For the day that's in it, we've got a couple of more days of sunshine left before there's going to be a little change, unfortunately. But it's been a good summer so far. So far, so good. It is the biggest songs of the day. We're counting them down right now. The top 6 at 6. You've been voting on WhatsApp and on Instagram. 086-8104-106. In at number 3, brand new music from Sonny Federa teaming up with Lebby Yanka. This is Let Me Be In Your Arms.

Yeah, the biggest songs of the day in Cork. In at number six, kicking us off, was Kingfisher, "The Sun Will Never Settle." Summer sunshine vibes. In at number five, you're feeling them today, Funkstar Deluxe, the remix of Bob Marley's "Sun Is Shining." Niall Horan, his brand new tune. In at number four, "Tastes So Good." Sonny Federa, new music, teaming up with La Bianca, "Let Me Be In Your Arms." In at number three, as you just heard, at number two, Olivia Rodrigo with "Drop Dead." And in at number one this evening, the Swifties are out in force, getting their girl to number one with her brand new track from the Toy Story 5 movie. Tonight.

0: Yeah, you're feeling the Taylor Swift vibes this evening. A lot of fans of the brand new Toy Story, Toy Story 5 as well. That is from that movie, Taylor Swift, I Knew It, I Knew You, in at the top spot, number one this evening on our top six at six. We do it every night just after 6 o'clock. It's our brand new daily chart countdown, as voted for by you, the biggest songs of the day trending in Cork right now. We'll do it all over again tomorrow. Can we keep Taylor at number one? We'll wait and see. In the meantime, play some Fred again coming up. Tate McRae on the way, and we'll check news headlines as well. FM's
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0: Okay, sunset in Cork this evening is going to be at 9:46 p.m. and the sunrise is bright and early tomorrow morning at 5:41 a.m. That is your Sunrise Sunset Update with Simproof Probiotic.
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0: Lovely evening, Cork. Dry and bright. Lots of sunshine. Temperatures about 20 to 22 degrees right now. It's going to be nice for the evening. Tomorrow, a mix of cloud and sunny spells as well, but quite warm right across the day. Friday looking good, and we could see some changes, some showers possibly at the weekend, but certainly a few more days of sunshine ahead of us. Right now, bang on 6:30. 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
14: Barry Daly's sister-in-law has told a court trying to save the father of five was the hardest thing she's ever had to do. A 17-year-old boy has pleaded not guilty to murdering the 44-year-old but guilty of his manslaughter over his death in County Cork last October. Siobhan Ryle told the court that she performed the chest compressions after finding Mr. Daly with no heartbeat and a serious facial injury. Sexual Violence Centre Cork says demand is driving human trafficking and follows Garda inspections of 9 brothels in Cork in June as part of an operation targeting human trafficking. The centre's Mary Crilly says that those using brothels are creating the demand. The Justice Minister Jim O'Callaghan says he'll meet with the Law Society after describing the latest escalation in the criminal legal aid dispute as deeply regrettable. Solicitors will halt district court legal aid work at the Criminal Courts of Justice tomorrow and Friday in a dispute over a new flat fee payment system. And plans have been lodged for a €3 million paddle complex in Youghal. The development on the former Youghal carpet site would include 6 courts, a cafe, restaurant and changing facilities and would be one of the largest paddle complexes in Munster.
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0: Tate McRae, She's All I Wanna Be on Cork's Red FM. It's Colm on the home run, and like with the weather we've been having, anything outdoors in the city is just unreal. Anywhere you can sit outside, have some food, have a couple of drinks, incredible, unreal. And there is going to be another place kind of returning, really, because do you remember the food trucks that were on the Paul Street Plaza? And there was like 5 or 6 different food trucks there, loads of seating, and the council said, no lads, you gotta go, it's not, you can't, this can't continue. And they cleared out on the 19th of June, so like about a month ago. That was the end of it. Good news, they're coming back. They're coming back next week on the 24th of July. So Friday, 24th of July, which is actually only 2 days' time. So they'll be there in time for this weekend. And the Fifth Quarter, which is now the name for Paul Street Shopping Centre, they've got a new licence from the council, which is going to allow the food trucks to be outside there. And they're going to have all the grub, all the food trucks. They're going to have live music outside there. They're going to have tables for people to sit down, eat and chill out and everything. So it's all happening this Friday. And it allows, the licence allows for the operation there from 12 noon to 9 p.m. on weekdays, and all day at the weekend from 10 a.m. to 9 p.m. as well. So that's good to see anything like that in the city centre, and it's looking good. The new trees and flowers and everything on Pana are looking good as well, and there's a lot of good stuff going on in town at the moment. On the way for you, going to play you some Benson Boone coming up, Stella Lefty, and a bit of a Pitbull and Neo as well.
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Pitbull and Neo, Give Me Everything on Cork's Red FM. Stephanie Rainey, she's on the way from 7. She will get you fed with some Dinos up for grabs right now. Here's Benson Boone. I'm sorry.

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2: 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Bíonn trúr ear Spice Girls Ella, Melanie Brown, Emma Bunton, agus Jerry Halliwell Horner I láthair ag an ócáid.
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0: Sagala and Mae Muller, Feels This Good on Cork's Red FM. It's Cullum on the home run, and we're back again tomorrow evening from 4. We will be counting down the top 6 at 6 as always, just after 6 o'clock, and I'll have more money for you to win with thanks to McDonald's as well. 200 quid every day this week on the show, up for grabs with thanks to McDonald's. Looks like it's not bad out there, bit of sunshine still this evening. Get out there and enjoy it. We've only got a couple of days left by the looks of things. Stephanie Rainey, she's on the way. She's going to count down, or she's not going to count down, but she's going to play you some Florence Road and Natasha Bedingfield coming up. Give you a chance to win some Dinos. She's coming up. I'll see you back here tomorrow from 4. Good luck.
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16: It's 7 o'clock. I'm Daniel Pitcher. The teenager on trial for the murder of Barry Daly in County Cork told Gardaí he and another man were holding golf clubs just for show and to scare the 44-year-old. The 17-year-old, who cannot be named, has pleaded not guilty to murder but guilty of the manslaughter on the 12th of October 2025, as Jamie O'Hara reports.
17: In his second Gardaí interview, the teenager said, "I'm friends with most people and I've nothing against anyone." When asked if he and another man, 21-year-old Alex Deedy of Convent Road, Donerail, were carrying golf clubs, the teenager confirmed they were and said there was no thought of it at all. It was like for show, basically. The trial earlier heard from Barry Daly's sister-in-law, Siobhan Ryle, who carried out chest compressions on him. She said, "I felt like I wasn't doing enough to save him. He was staring up at me with his eyes open. It was the hardest thing I've ever had to do. There was so much damage done to my brother-in-law that night." The trial continues tomorrow.
16: A trainee barrister accused of leading a Garda with a tennis ball-sized lump on his forehead during an alleged assault in Dublin has been granted bail. The man in his 30s appeared in court this afternoon after being remanded in custody overnight, as Barry White reports.
5: 35-year-old Dominic Gallagher of Dunluce Avenue in Belfast is charged with assault causing harm to a Garda. It's alleged he punched the officer with a right hook, knocking him to the ground and leaving him with a tennis ball-sized lump to his forehead during an incident in Dublin city centre earlier this week. The court heard today the address where he had proposed to stay in Dublin was not available to him. Judge Teresa Kelly granted bail, setting it at €500, with €100 to be lodged in cash. Mr Gallagher was remanded in custody with consent to bail and will appear again before Cloverhill District Court next week.
16: The chair of the Oireachtas Transport Committee has welcomed the confirmation Smith's Toys no longer has any electronic scooters for sale in Ireland. The firm confirmed the news today. There had been growing pressure on toy shops to stop selling after the government signalled its intention to bring in a raft of regulations on their use. Fine Gael TD Michael Murphy says retailers shouldn't be selling e-scooters for children.
13: Of course, I'm calling on parents to act responsibly, but look, I think there's a moral obligation, that retailer responsibility that I refer to on retailers not to be selling e-scooters to children.
16: Fire and helicopter crews are still working to contain fires on Slieve na Mon near Clonmel for a third day. Tipperary Fire Service says it expects nighttime temperatures to aid their efforts. Over 180,000 litres of water have been dropped from helicopters since fires broke out in recent weeks in Wicklow and Kerry. Irish Air Corps pilot Neil Dunn says that people should do their best to keep back if they see a helicopter coming to collect water.
18: At the end of the day, we are trying to find a water source. If people are around that, we would ask them basically to just give us as much distance as possible, okay? Having people that could be walking, hiking, coming down, having a look, it really hampers the whole operation and delays everything.
16: And Ishgairn's hosepipe ban is to extend to the entire country on Friday. The water conservation orders currently in place in Dublin, South Tipperary and parts of Kildare, Meath, Wexford and Wicklow and will last until the 26th of August. It prohibits the use of a hosepipe or similar equipment for use of watering a garden or cleaning a privately owned car. Paul Davis is a lecturer in public procurement at DCU and says leaks in the system are contributing.
19: For some strange reason, the pipes expand during heat, but in expanding, we tend to get cracks. And we get cracks, we get further leaks. But we won't notice that until the water pressure builds back up again. So we're actually seeing a failure of a system, as I said, that's 75 to 95 years old in parts.
16: And that's your latest news update. The time is 4 minutes past seven.
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20: Still an absolutely unbelievable evening out there. About 21 degrees right now. A little bit cloudy, but it's absolutely stunning out there. Tomorrow is going to be a mixture of sunshine and cloud. And even though it says it's cloudy, a lot of the time it is just actually quite sunny and very, very balmy. Highs for your Thursday are going to be around 23 degrees. We'll take it.
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20: Okay, countdown is seriously on now to an incredible cash machine. It's happening this Friday afternoon. €200,000 is what's up for grabs, and it's a guaranteed win. So someone is skipping into this weekend with an extra 200k in the bank. 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You've got until 3 on Friday to get that entry in. That's when this call will be made during Kira's show, and all you got to do then is make sure you answer the phone. You have 5 rings to get to this call. It's a life changer. Tell us the prize amount and the cash is yours. €200,000, text RED to 57557 and good luck. Yeah. Hello, happy Wednesday. It's Steph here with you till 10. Let's kick off the show with some great tunes. Let's kick off with Florence Rowe, Break the Girl.
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That's Natasha Bedingfield, Unwritten, and that song went down an absolute treat a couple of weeks ago in the Marquee, and she was absolutely lovely. I mean, talk about somebody who does not understand how famous they are. She was absolutely like that, and yeah, that tune live, even better, quite euphoric. It's Stephanie Rainey here with you until 10 o'clock tonight. Got some Olivia Rodrigo on the way for you next, but first, here's brand new music on Red FM. It's Silva Bumpa on tonight.

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3: With Dino's Family Chip Shop. Foul mood? Our crispy chicken will do the job. More than just a snack.
0: As Olivia Rodrigo, it was Stupid Song on Cork's Red FM. Hello and welcome to Wednesday's show. How are you? How was your day? It has been an absolutely beautiful one, hasn't it? Honestly, another glorious day across Cork. What more could you actually ask for? We're halfway now into July and like I don't feel like at any point since the start of June we can really complain about the weather. It has been just

0: amazing, amazing, amazing. So I hope whatever you're doing, you're able to get out and about in it, and that you're just getting some bit of sunshine every single afternoon or every single evening. Even the evenings are gorgeous. They're actually my favourite time of day because they're not as hot, and I do love to sit in the back garden. So wherever you're listening tonight, I hope you are well. I have got a great show coming your way this evening. I'm here with you till 10. I've got Dino's to give away. I'll play you a little throwback track just before 8 o'clock tonight, and if you can name that as it is every single night on the show, you might win yourself some Dino's. Plus I've got a ton of great tunes to play for you. I'd love to know what the plans are. We're midweek now. What are the plans for the next couple of days? Are you going off with the kids somewhere? Obviously, they're kind of halfway through their holidays now if they're in primary school. So let me know what you're up to for the next couple of days or the weekend. Any big plans of the weekend? 086-8104-106. For now, let's get some more music on the go for you. Sabrina Carpenter on the way, Becky Hill, and a little bit of Dua Lipa right after these on Red FM.
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That's Sabrina Carpenter. Please, please, please on Cork's Red FM. That really is such a great track. I was scrolling through my Instagram the other day and her brother's Instagram account popped up, and basically he was just like, I bet you know my famous sister, and then he turns the camera and it's Sabrina Carpenter, but like not just her like making tea or something, like her being full blown Sabrina Carpenter, but just in like his house. And it was actually quite funny. And they don't really look anything alike, but the Instagram is very much, I would say, it seems like two siblings just having the crack over how famous she is. And it made me giggle, I'm not going to lie. Now, in the next couple of minutes, I am going to tell you about a very, very, very, very famous singer that could be making a little move into opera. Yes, we shall see how this all unfolds. That's on the other side of Haven and Caitlin Aragon. But this first, from Ireland's Circa Richardson, it's Illinois Again on Red FM.

0: That's Haven and Caitlin Aragon. I run on Cork's Red FM. Before that, Circa Richardson with a song called Illinois Again. It's Steph here with you until 10 tonight. Now, one of our favourite artists of all time. I feel like there's nobody that doesn't like Adele. Adele is who I'm talking about. She is set to make her feature film acting debut. It's in a movie called Cry to Heaven, and it's being directed by Tom Ford, which is already an amazing start. And it's an adaptation of Anne Rice's 1982 novel of the same name. Now, this is set in 18th century Italy, and it's basically focused on two opera singers, from what I can gather. You've got Colin Firth in there in the cast, Mark Strong. You've got Nicholas Hoult, Aaron Taylor-Johnson. So there's massive names attached to this, and Adele is also in there. Now, her specific role has not been publicly revealed. Will she be in the singing role? Who knows? But there are reports suggesting that she's going to sing in the film, and that then, along with the soundtrack, we may get some sort of operatic kind of, I suppose, different flavours of music from Adele. Like, she'd be well able to sing things like that. I know opera is a very, very extremely well-trained art form. However, she has definitely got the voice to be able to carry something in that realm. I'm excited. She always kind of said no, she wasn't going to act in anything unless the right role came along, and obviously in this movie the right role came along, where she gets to act and, hopefully, fingers crossed, sing as well. Now, she has been spotted in around London as well with Justin, it's Bon Iver. And people are kind of speculating whether she's making new music for the film with him or whether she's making new music full stop. But I would imagine if she's making a film and she's going to be kind of back in the public eye, we may be getting an Adele album as well. Fingers, toes and everything crossed. And, you know, she just doesn't miss. She takes the time, she does it well, and we love her for it. Coming up in the next couple of minutes, I am playing you some Ariana Grande. Some Glass Animals in there as well. That's next on Red FM.
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That's Ariana Grande, Hate That I Made You Love Me on Cork's Red FM. Coming up, I'm playing you some Cian DeCrow. I'm also giving you a chance to win yourself some Dinos on this beautiful Wednesday evening. That's on the other side of this from Marty Guilfoyle and Jessica Brett. It's When You're High on Red FM.

It's Heaven on Cork's Red FM. It's Stephanie Rainey here with you until 10 o'clock tonight. Let's try now to win you some Dinos. Can you name tonight's throwback track?

0: Okay, if you know the name of that one, your name and the name of that song, please, to 0868104106. That's 0868104106. Got Cat's Eye on the way, some Amble and some Bob Sinclair. Right after these, it's Red FM.
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0: 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The countdown is on. And if you would like to get your entry in now, here is how you do it. 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You've got until 3 on Friday to get that entry in. That's when the lines close, and this call will be on its way to one very lucky listener. All you got to do then is be by the phone, be there to answer it, tell us the prize amount, and the cash is yours. Just like that, €200,000 up for grabs. Text red to 57557 and good luck. Yeah. It's Steph, I'm here until 10 o'clock tonight. Got some Amble on the way, plus another chance to catch tonight's throwback track to win some Dinos. But first, Cat's Eye. Hit music.

Sinclair, World Hold On. It's Cork's Red FM. Before that, new music from Amble, a song called The Swell. It's Steph here with you until 10 tonight. Here's your second chance now to hear tonight's throwback. And if you name this for me, your name goes in the hat to win some lovely grub from Dino's. Check it out.

Okay, if you know the name of that one, your name and the name of that song, please, to 086-8104-106. That's 086-8104-106. While I pick a winner for that, please, Wiz the MC on the way for you next, as well as some Bees and Honey and Tyla. After this, it is Charlie XCX with brand new music. It is Wink Wink on Red FM.

0: BBC Bees and Honey with Tyla. That is Show Me Love. Before that, brand new music from Charlie XCX, a song called Wink Wink. It's Steph here with you until 10 tonight. Before Charlie XCX, I played you tonight's throwback track for the second time. One that I actually know, but I actually don't know the name of. You know what I mean? Like, I wouldn't be able to kind of pick it off the top of my head. That's the name of that song. But I have had plenty, and I mean plenty, of correct answers. You're trying to win some Dinos tonight by naming that throwback track. Let's hear from Lisa.
1: Hi, is it The Sausages, and is it called Up? Lisa from Castleton Roach. Thanks, Stephanie.
0: Well, yes, Lisa, it is in fact The Saturday's Up. Thank you so much for your entry. You've won yourself some Dinos. I'm going to send you out a voucher. You can find them in Blackpool, Turner's

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2008. That is the Saturdays with Up. What a tune that is. I forgot about like its existence, and then when I hear it, I'm like, oh my god, what an absolute bop. Can't believe though that it's almost 20 years ago now that that was released. That is absolutely phenomenal. Okay. 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And right now, we're going to play three songs in a row to get us ready. Kicking it off tonight with Slater, Dance. Oh, yes.

0: That's the latest from Alex Warren. It's Passenger on Cork's Red FM. It's Steph here with you until 10 tonight. I absolutely love that song, and the more I hear it, the more I love it. Now, if you are a Lily Allen fan, you'll be very happy because there's going to be a feature-length documentary made about her life, really, her life and times, from starting off on MySpace and becoming, like, just a huge, huge artist. She's kind of one of those artists that, even though she's kind of gone away for extended periods of time, she's always come back into the fore, and her new album last year, her latest album, West End Girl, went down so well. Obviously, it was coming off the back of a huge breakup. Her marriage broke down, and the album was very much, it would seem, about that breakdown, and it just was so successful, and I think she promoted it really, really well. But the documentary is going to be made by the guys who made Oasis's one, Supersonic, and the Coldplay film A Head Full of Dreams, and it's going to be coming in 2027. It's going to be brilliant, I think, because she's got a very interesting journey, I feel, Lily Allen. Some artists like have had like an easy ride, and I feel like she's very much had like a mad beginning, because she did begin back in the days of MySpace, where the world was just a completely different place. And she's still doing it today. It's phenomenal. It really, really is. It's got serious staying power. Okay, coming up, I got some Tiesto on the way, a little bit of David Guetta, and some DNCE right after these. It's Red FM.
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Tiesto and Ava Max, the motto on Cork's Red FM. Coming up, I'm playing you Cheat Codes and Demi Lovato. But first, here's some Khaki Kid. This is a great new track from him. It's Easy Does It on Red FM.

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0: That is Cheat Codes and Demi Lovato, No Promises. It's Cork's Red FM and it's Steph here with you until 10 o'clock tonight. I hope you're very, very well. Wednesday already, the weekend, just literally a hop, skip and a jump away, and still going to have some gorgeous weather. It might not be completely, completely sunny, but it is dry and it is sun behind cloud. Like, there's actually only a little bit of rain due come our way on Saturday, and that's potential because, you know, these things change. But other than that, it's sunshine. Like, Saturday and next Thursday are the only kind of signs of rain that we have. It's been unbelievable, hasn't it? It really, really has. So go ahead, make those plans for the weekend because you're going to get some fine weather for it. And we've earned it. We earn it during all the winters and the 10 summers we get where we don't get any sunshine to earn one of glorious sunshine. It's been amazing. Coming up, I am playing you some Naughty Boy and some Sam Smith. A little bit of Bella Kay and Calvin Harris. I've also got your all-important cash machine details. A guaranteed winner on Friday, so stick around.
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1: Machine. 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So if you get a call from private number, don't screen it on Friday after 3. You have got to be answering the phone within 5 rings, telling us the prize amount, and the cash will be yours just like that. 200K, text RED to 57557, and good luck. It's Steph, I'm here with you until 10. Coming up, Naughty Boy and Sam Smith, Calvin Harris and Jazzy. But first, Bella Kay. I love it, I love it, I love it.
0: Cork's Hit Music.

It's one of my favourite songs ever. That is La La La. It's Cork's Red FM and it's Steph here with you till 10. Coming up, got that latest track from Kingfisher on the way. But first, he is here with you every single Saturday evening between 7 and 10. It's Marty Guilfoyle with Jessica Brett. When you're high...

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1: It's Kingfisher, The Sun Will Never Settle on Cork's Red FM. That was, in fact, number six on tonight's Top 6 at 6 with Colm O'Sullivan on the home run. It's a very new thing that he started just this week, and I absolutely love it. He runs down the most wanted, the most requested songs in Cork. Now, in fairness, the Swifties are out in force this evening. Taylor Swift, I Knew It, I Knew You was number one. But Kingfisher was number six, and it could all change again tomorrow. There's even a couple of like absolute rogue tunes in there. Bob Marley and Funkstar Deluxe, Sun Is Shining was in there this evening. So you guys are absolutely smashing it. Tune in every single evening at 6 o'clock to Colm's home run. And you will hear the top six at six, and the tunes are absolutely hopping. Coming up in the next few minutes, I'm playing you some brand new music from Gracie Abrams, some Artemis, and some Jax Jones. It's next. It's Red FM.
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8: 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You just got to match three words, and we're going to write you a cheque for €1,000. 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Your next play tomorrow at 8:15. We're also going to do another round of FML. Fix My Life is back tomorrow. And there's an incredible 200.

Sparks, Red FM. Before that, new music from Gracie Abrams called Look at My Life. And I really like it. It's Steph here with you until 10 tonight. Now, 2026 has become like the year of sort of bringing it back, you know? We're getting lots of kind of old shows coming back for like another reprisal. We're getting Madonna back, you know what I mean? Like it's all kind of going down in 2026. Well, now it looks like we could be getting another reprisal from Tom Cruise. Like, you saw him doing it when he did Maverick in Top Gun. You've seen him doing it like a number of times before. But now it could be Days of Thunder, where he played the NASCAR driver Cole Trickle. It looks like he's going to be reprising that role. Same like character. So it's just going to kind of be a like New Day version of that. He is so good. I actually remember seeing this movie when I was much, much younger. And to be fair, anything Tom Cruise does, he does it very, very well. And it will be very interesting to see this story picked up. And again, like I said, anything he kind of touches turns to gold anyway. But aside from that, he's a great actor. And even the Top Gun, I have no interest whatsoever in Top Gun. And one day, ages ago, when I was sick, I decided I'd put it on and watch it. It was like the new one, you know, the new one of the old one. So it was Tom Cruise, again, in that kind of reprisal role. It was absolutely unreal. It blew my mind. I know, like, there's people are going to be listening, being like, yeah, Top Gun is great. But I was just like, I was glued to it. I couldn't stop watching. So I'd be interested to see how this pans out as well. And like I said, 2026, the year of absolutely bringing it back. Coming up, I am playing you Pink Panthers and Zara Larsson. But first, here's some new music from Ultranate. This is Moving to the Sun on Red FM.

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1: You catch her at Electric Picnic this week, or not this week, this year even. Zara Larsson there along with Pink Panthers. And a lot of excitement for Zara Larsson, I have to say. Like, when I call it a comeback, it's not a comeback. She never went anywhere. However, she has had the biggest resurgence, I think, ever. Songs just coming back and then just releasing absolute bangers like that. And she just seems to be really enjoying this phase of her career. Well, she's going to be at Electric Picnic. And lots of the people that I've spoken to that are going, I'm like, you know, who you can look forward to see? They all mention Zara Larsson. There you have it. And that's how you know. That's how you know. Now, big day in Cork. I'm always saying it on here. And I know we know it anyway. But we've got some really, really precious things around Cork that, like, I think probably we take for granted sometimes. One of those things is Photo Wildlife Park, right? Like, they've announced today the birth of a multiple cubs. We've got a couple of cubs now of the Sumatran tiger born at the park. They announced it about 11 hours ago on their social media. Now, these are insanely endangered. These Sumatran tigers are so endangered. They were kind of estimating there's around 350 individuals estimated to be in their kind of native habitat. So they're highly endangered. And there we have them down the road in Fota with little cubs. We won't probably catch a glimpse of them anytime soon. It depends really on the weather and how the mom's feeling about having a look. But they're brand new and it won't be long before we can all, like, just have a little look at the little cubs. I'm looking at a picture of them here and they're so gorgeous. Like, how does something so beautiful exist in the wild? Just where does it come from? It's absolutely insane. Then also we have Asian lion cubs as well. They were born on the 1st of July, so more lion cubs in there. And of course, let's not forget that we've got some brand new meerkats and they are so, so, so cute. So you might not catch the Sumatran tiger anytime soon. You might not, I don't know. Either way, don't forget the Fota is just down the road. If you're looking for something to do with the kids, put them in the car, bring them down, because where else would you get it? Seriously, especially with the weather that we're having. Coming up, I'm playing you a little bit of Justin Bieber, some Moncrief in there, and before I leave you tonight, some Aloe Black and Avicii, right after these on Red FM.
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8: 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Gone into the hostel, I was inside in the bed, and there was bones sticking out of my tie and all glass in my leg, my face. 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

Sonny Federa and Libby Yanka. It's Let Me Be In Your Arms on Cork's Red FM. Coming up, I'm playing you Olivia Deans. Mavici and Aloe Black wake me up. But first, here's brand new Irish music. This is Who's Your Man? Long Stretch on Red FM.

0: and Avicii, that is Wake Me Up on Cork's Red FM. That's the tune I leave you with this evening before I hand you over to the very, very brilliant Sinead Quinn, and she's here with you till 12 o'clock. I'm back tomorrow night between 7 and 10 with tunes galore and Dino's to give away as always. Stick around for some Nell Meskel, some Role Model, Taylor Swift and Dermot Kennedy all in the next couple of minutes, and I will see you tomorrow night.
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0: It's Sinead Quinn and clocking on this Wednesday night. Taylor Swift is on the way, but kicking us off, it is Dermot Kennedy.
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Rudimental, John Newman on that one here on Cork's Red FM. Role Model is on the way, but first we have brand new music by Irish artist Nell Mescal. This one is called Set.

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Sia, Kendrick Lamar here on Cork's Red FM. Before that, Olivia Rodrigo. A bit of country on the way by Ella Langley. But first, we are officially halfway through the week and maybe you need a bit of a pick-me-up. This'll do it. It's Swedish House Mafia on Red.

0: Langley with Be Her here on Cork's Red FM. I love that she's brought country proper mainstream. She's just brilliant. And also, she makes having a fringe look incredibly easy, right? Anybody who's had a fringe, right, they know the struggle. You think it's going to make your life easier? To be honest with you now, there's a lot of upkeep in the fringe. It's got to be trimmed often. Sometimes you might have a cow's lick. It's just doing its own thing, you know, but she just makes it look incredibly simple. And she actually has a few tutorials on how she keeps her fringe looking the way it does. So if you do have one, and if you're in the depths of despair, you're thinking, I don't know, I don't think I can do it, I'm going to grow it out, check out Ellen Langley's tutorial on how she maintains hers. And yeah, maybe you'll keep yours for a bit longer. Sienna Spyro is on the way, as well as Anne-Marie Nailhoran next. Red FM.
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Cara's Clementine Douglas on the way. But first, here's Irish artist. This song is called Illinois Again by Saoirse Richardson. How are ya? Cuddy and Scale is Sinead with you this Wednesday. Hope you're having a lovely evening and you're enjoying what a fantastic summer we've been having.

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3: It's Jane Quinlan clocking on this Wednesday night. Somber's on the way as well as Amy, but kicking us off, it's Tame Impala and Jenny. Let's go.
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0: That was Harry Styles. You're on Cork's Red FM with me, Sinead. How are ya? You are very welcome to the show. Did you manage to make your way over to London to see that man perform? He did a load of nights, and anybody that I know that went said he was amazing. Like, it was a proper spectacle. You know, the lights, there was loads of people on stage with him, dancers, backup singers. Like, he brought a huge amount of people up on stage with him and really put on a show. And yeah, it just looks like good vibes, Harry Styles concerts. The energy he creates is like whatever the opposite of a mosh pit is, you know, that's the energy he creates, I think. But yeah, if you're a big fan of Harry Styles, you know, he is going to be on tour for the next while, but he's doing residency nights in certain cities all over the world. So you might want to look that up. Femi is on the way, as well as the Kid Laroi, but coming up next here on Red, it's Jonas Blue and Ray.
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0: Irish artist Shimmer Boy there here on Cork's Red FM. They were just in Cork. Amble, they're on the way, as well as Jess Glynn next.
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0: morning at 8:15. We're playing this game called Winning Words. 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We're also going to do another round of FML. 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Cork's Breakfast Show. 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